0: created the road. It is a reflection of what we think about ourselves. We measure the future by the errors of the past. We make agreements with ourselves or others, which we do not keep. We surround ourselves with people and situations that degrade, devalue, and limit us. Then we question why we have no confidence. No matter what race we are or what other people think or say about us, the first limitations we must overcome are those we place upon ourselves. Affirmation. New patterns of living are open to me. That comes from the book Acts of Faith, Daily Meditations, Iyanla Vansant. We're in our final week of our fall pledge drive. 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And it's time for us to stand up and say yes when it's appropriate to say yes, and no when it's appropriate to say no. Now is the time to say yes to KFAI. Go to kfai.org/donate today. Listen and stay connected and feel connected. These are strange times, but we've weathered strange times before, and we'll weather this time as well. We are indeed the leaders that we have been looking for, and we can depend on ourselves and we can depend on each other, and we're depending on you. KFAI.org/donate. And you can also text KFAI to 53-555 to give via GiveButter. This evening, we have a really important guest. His name is Marcel Parker. Marcel is the founder of Natural Remedies and Herbs. Their mission is inspired by the spiritually grounded values of Dorothy Cox Thrower and focuses on promoting optimal health through herbal tinctures. Dorothy Cox tinctures. They offer over 100 tinctures addressing various health concerns such as autoimmune disorders, brain function, cancer, and more. Marcel grew up in a world where medicine came from the earth, not pharmacies. His grandmother's incredible knowledge about plants and herbs healed their family with nature's wisdom. Her guide, a book titled Back to Eden, shaped his path. And Marcel invites you to challenge conventional healthcare, just as he has, and embrace true wellness by using the very same plants and herbs that his grandmother taught him how to use. He encourages us to empower ourselves because knowledge doesn't just heal, it transforms lives. Good evening, Marcel. How are you?
1: I am super. Feeling good.
0: I gave an introduction to who you are, but talk to us about yourself in your words, not mine.
1: In my words, I always on, rarely find myself ever off. When I'm sleeping, I'm dreaming, I'm thinking, I'm visualizing how to cure diseases or help people be healthier. When I'm asleep, it feels like one of my eyes is open and one is closed, and I'm just moving around, traveling, trying to find out where this herb is for this disease, or where can I go to pick up this herb for that disease. And so for me, I'm a thinker and I love learning. And when I'm not at church or an event, I'm in the lab researching, trying to figure out the answers. So in a nutshell, that's me.
0: How do you describe holistic health?
1: Oh, good question. I like to think of holistic health as earth, plants, and land, because we can't have any herbs without those, and of course the sun. When I am thinking in a holistic view of how that works, I tell myself we need to preserve the earth, the land, the water, and leave the sun alone so that it could allow life to come to be. And so that is my view of being holistic, is to keep in mind that without any of those aspects, nothing would exist. I wouldn't be able to make any type of herb or tincture or supplement without it.
0: When most of us think about health and healing, we think of pharmaceuticals. Mm-hmm. Why do you think of herbs?
1: I was thinking exactly what you said. A lot of people do when they come into my lab. They're looking for a pharmaceutical container, like it's like some pills, and goes, "Oh, what pill do you have for this? This is an herbal lab. You're not going to find pills here." It's kind of interesting because a lot of people do relate herbs to chemicals, because when they go into some whole food stores, natural food stores, they see all these white containers with labels on them, very few pictures of plants on the containers. And so in their minds, they are being trained and educated to think that herbs come out of a plastic bottle, and they don't. Herbs come from the ground. They come from roots and tubers, leaves, and they're processed in a way, or fermented is the better word of saying, causes all the constituents to be extracted out of the plant so that it can become a natural source of healing. That is my view of herbs.
0: I know that your signature product is Reboot.
1: Yes.
0: And it's a natural immunity booster. Talk to us about Reboot.
1: I love Reboot. I have a shot of it every day to combat immune issues all over the world. It is a great and relentless herbal tincture that fights pneumonia, COVID, the common flu, whooping cough. I mean, it is an Excalibur of all herbs. It has about 72 herbs in it that's fighting different diseases and bacteria. And it doesn't stop until the sickening source is out of you. That's how good Reboot is.
0: How do 72 different herbs work differently in the body than a shot of the flu shot, for example? How would that be different in terms of how your body's going to process it?
1: Good question. Plants, of course, are, in my understanding, my view, and what I like to believe, are not out of a lab. They are designed by God to do a specific task, and sometimes multiple tasks. when I'm researching these plants and understanding how they work, I gather that this is how, when they're introduced into the body, because I always refer to the Bible, our written word, where God says we may eat of all the leafy vegetables and green it's from the earth. And so they're here for a purpose to heal us. And so when I make something like Reboot with 72 specific herbs, I keep in mind that these plants were already coded to do a specific job in the body, to heal it, to protect it, to enliven it. And so that's how a tincture should be made. We may design it for what we've understood and learned it to do is specific jobs. Something like golden seal, we know that it could help ravage free radicals and kill some resistant bacteria. But what we don't know as scientists is that everything that plant is capable of doing according to the creator's design, none of us can check his hand and say, hey, what is this? What is that? What is that? What does this do? Da-da-da-da-da. Impossible. It's like trying to search the galaxies for a thin needle. You just can't. And so one leaf may do the job of just warming the body. Another leaf or herb may do the job of attacking free radicals, improving T cells or B cells. And I have to learn about all those things. Mm. And so as I'm learning and putting together a formula, I think back, oh, this leaf would work. Oh, this root would work. Oh, this tuber would work. Yeah, I can get this from Asia, get this from Hong Kong, get this from New Orleans. They're coming from all over the world. And when you put these herbs together, they create an amazing design and a well-thought-out design. Once it's done, it becomes what it is. Incredible tincture that can fight COVID, fight pneumonia, fight different types of cancer. And so that's how it's made.
0: Just remember that these are times that we need each other more than we have in a long time. We are under siege in ways that we haven't been in a long time. And the one thing that I know about our immunity being strong, when our bodies are strong, so are our minds, so are our emotions. And a lot of people are experiencing a lot of anxiety and a lot of anger because their bodies aren't well. Let's turn that around and let's start it here today on Health Notes. Go to KFAI.org/donate. And if not being able to get the Reboot and the Power Foods book isn't in your budget, just donate whatever you can.

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1: In case you just tuned in, we're talking with herbalist, researcher, philanthropist, lover of humanity. Marcel Parker is our guest this evening on Health Notes. And just as a reminder, we've been talking about the natural immunity booster, Reboot, and Reboot is available, as well as Dr. Neil Barnard's book, Power Foods Diet. We're going to talk a little bit more about how powerful Reboot was during COVID. The last time that we talked, I think, was during COVID. And I think that we were talking about Reboot at that time. Actually, before the vaccine came out, you were talking about Reboot and COVID. Why was that possible? Why was Reboot able to support the body in a pandemic?
2: I was thinking about that. Because I care for people so much, I wanted to be sure that it worked. I actually gave myself COVID. What I mean by that is it was actually when I went to volunteer at a school because I knew a lot of kids were getting sick. So I actually volunteered at a school you know of. And within 2 days, I got COVID. I was like, yay. It was like, I know, yay to COVID. I was sent home and I took Reboot. 3 full droppers, got some sleep. I woke up every 3 hours, took another 3 full droppers of Reboot. By the next morning, you know, I was just sweating profusely. And then probably that afternoon, I had some soup and I took some more Reboot. And I slept for the rest of that night. When I woke up, I was full of energy. My mom, she was like, how are you so well? And I says, well, I took the Reboot. She goes, you took what? I says, I took the Reboot. I tested it. It really works. Even with all the side effects it gave me, I mean, it just inflamed my body. But by me taking COVID inflamed my body. But by taking the Reboot, it was fighting it just relentlessly. It would not let it take me out. I didn't have any problems breathing. Because I got on the Reboot immediately after I found out I had COVID. After the 2 days, the state had sent me a test and I sent it back to them. They got back with me like the next day after and said, you're negative, you're fine, you can go back to work. During that time, it was no. You have to be away from everybody for 14 days. You cannot come out. I said, but how is that? He says, we don't know, but these tests are what they are. And so even though it's only been 2 days, you're good. Go back to work. Mm. I wanted the rest of my 12 days. But, you know, it proved that the Reboot kicked in really fast. I didn't have any time to get, most people were getting pneumonia and whooping cough with their Reboot, I mean, with their COVID symptoms and being hospitalized, put on ventilators. I didn't get to get anywhere near that. I did, for some reason, I lost a lot of weight within 2 days, but my body was able to bounce back and get the same vigor that I had when I was working in a lab for 16 hours. Once I realized that it's that effective, that fast, started giving it to every last one of my family members, put it on sale, and shared some parts of the formula with people so that they could try to replicate it, but that never went anywhere, of course. That is why, and the relentless amount of research that I put into it in such a short period of time made it possible for Reboot to be relentless during COVID. And then a few weeks later, we started having variations of COVID-19, COVID-19-2, Delta, Omega. I mean, they were just throwing the whole wrecking ball at us with these COVID generals. Reboot was able to stand every last one of them. And I had several clients who were hit with Delta Omega, which is the one that killed over 6,000 people every day in India. They took the Reboot. I said, it was a friend of mine, called crying, says, I got Delta. I said, you got what? He said, I got Delta. He says, you got Delta COVID? How do you get that? It's not even supposed to be here. And so come to find out, he was traveling, but he wasn't in India. He was traveling, I believe it was like through Washington. I gave him the Reboot, sweated him out. 3 days, he was back to work. So that's why Reboot was so relentless during the time of COVID. It was a well-designed product. It did the job it was designed to do.
1: You know, when we generally think of medications, we think of one medication. It's like one medication equals one disease. Mm-hmm. But as you're talking about the Reboot, you're talking about Reboot being able to detox a whole lot of different bacterial and respiratory diseases. How is that possible?
2: It's the thought that went into it. I knew what COVID was attacking, what parts of the body it initially attacked when it first got into your bloodstream. And so I thought of a fleet of herbs that would protect that specific organ. And then I mapped out gene-wise how the bacteria in COVID would travel. For example, for men, it would host some of its protein spike cells into the male genital. But it couldn't do it for women because women have a cycle and they can dump. Men can't. And so it would run from the male procreative organs back to the alveolar sacs, saying, okay, and when it gets to the alveolar sacs, it tries to dry them out. And if it doesn't complete the job, it sends a signal and say, hey, go get some more protein spike cells from the areas of the male procreative organ. And if it's successful, it will come back to the alveolar sacs, bypass the lungs, dry them out completely. And then the doctor will assume, oh, they're really going to die. We need to put them on oxygen. It's the worst thing they could have done, putting people on oxygen when the alveolar sacs are being dried out to the point where they get crushed when an excessive amount of pure oxygen is introduced through the lung area. That's why people were dying, because it was too much pure oxygen when they didn't have strong alveolar sacs. So Reboot was designed to keep those sacs moist so they would never dry out, part of the formula. And then the other parts of the formula was designed to protect the immune system of this organ, this part of the body, that part of the body, increase T cells, increase B cells. So a lot went into research trying to figure out what were the most important parts of the body that needed to be protected immune-wise to prevent it from being attacked by COVID. And so one of the things I did for men, because a lot of men were dying from COVID because of our inability to be 100% immune protected as the women were, I had to add a few other male-specific herbs to protect the procreative organs. And the first time I used it, it worked just like that. And so after I started putting that in a new formula, no men were dying. No men were dying anytime they took reboot, but it just made it far more stronger, and it made, or it allowed men to get over their COVID symptoms, like sense of smell and loss of taste, like almost instantly.
1: Generally, they say that there's not, once you get whooping cough, unless you've had the vaccine, that you can't really eliminate that. Why is reboot effective with whooping cough?
2: Reboot is effective with whooping cough and probably 30 other different viral diseases because of the thought went into it. There are a lot of herbs that are specific for healing just one thing or one part of the body or one ailment, just as there are pharmaceutical drugs that are designed just to handle just, for example, Tylenol, just for pain. That's it. It's not going to do anything else for your body. But Reboot was designed and carefully engineered to think about the inflammation, the pain, the soreness, the wheezing of the breath, the collapse of the lungs, the level of oxygen in the blood, the T cells, the B cells, the amount of calcium in the bones. I mean, it was just designed so well that it was almost like an impenetrable wall of security was put into Reboot. And that's why it's still strong today. It's so strong, it has a 10-year shelf life. So, and it will continue to fight even after that.
1: How is that possible?
2: It's the way I designed it. And that is confidential. I can't let it go.
1: Wow. That's so impressive, reaching that time of year when people are feeling the need to protect themselves from pneumonia. Will it be effective for, not pneumonia, but for the flu?
2: Yes. I would have killed the flu like that.
1: Nice. What about long COVID?
2: It has helped many people get back their sense of taste and smell.
1: Isn't that something?
2: And what is interesting is I found that Reboot is very helpful for people who have asthma. So it's an amazing tincture. It has covered so many areas, lung disease, fatty liver disease. I mean, it's an Excalibur. It rushes throughout your body and it seeks bad bacteria that's not supposed to be there. And it encapsulates it and it kills it.
1: So it's also strengthening the immune system?
2: Yes. It makes it possible for the blood oxygen levels to be higher. It has 11 blood cleansing herbs in it. So their only job is to clean the blood. So a person who is diabetic will actually have a better blood glucose level when they take Reboot. That was one of the other things I had to think about. What if a diabetic person took this? How would their body respond? And I thought about herbs for diabetics to put inside of the Reboot formula.
1: Ooh, talk about a service to our community. That is Marcel Parker. And I'm just going to encourage you again to donate now. KFAI.org/donate. And obviously, donate to Health Notes is important. And there's several ways that you can help us. And one is obviously abundance takes care. It takes community. It takes all of us. And KFAI is your harvest of stories, music, and connection. 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And Health Notes has been on the air since 1992. 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
1: All right, we are in our final segment of Health Notes Fall Pledge Drive. We've been talking about the important tincture, the natural immunity booster reboot. I know that in addition to reboot, that you have a lot of other magnificent tinctures. Can you tell us about some of the other products that you have?
2: I have a lot of products. Although I do have about, it's probably more than 150, but they're not all produced. Some of them are just formulas that I've tested and I know that they work. And others are customed formulas for clients who may have odd diseases that we've never heard of that I've taken the time to research and develop something specifically for that one person. And then I do what I call, I shelf it and document it and keep it in a vault file so that if I ever need to use it again, it's available. Reboot, for example, it has two vaulted formulas that are way more powerful than itself. So, and I made that for future possible scenarios of the COVID because it keeps replicating and the way it replicates, unlike other viruses that have become known to men. Many of the tinctures that I designed are interestingly help both men and women, but mostly for women. I have a lot of research on the woman reproductive system, the breast system, because more women have cancer than men. And so I've taken it upon my own to research a lot about the various types of breast cancer, metastatic breast cancer, HER2 breast cancer. And this has allowed me to develop products specifically for women who are trying to deal with their various cancers. And they work really well. I also have products for women who have problems with fertility. And so Ballerina, for example, is one of those tinctures that enables a woman who have probably for 10, 20 years have been trying to have a baby in vitro and no success whatsoever. They get on Ballerina and for 2 months, and by the fourth month, they're pregnant. And so it's become a really successful tincture for women who want to have babies, who have never been able to have babies before. And using the same formula, it's also a great contraceptive. So it's a double-edged sword. And so I call it, it's just incredible how these herbs work. If a woman doesn't want to get pregnant, and you probably wonder, how is that possible? Well, if we think about back in the days, the ancient times when the kings did not want to have a kid, there was a method that they would use for their wives so that they would not get pregnant. This happens to be one of those formulas where if he wanted her to get pregnant, she'll do this. Didn't want her pregnant, she'll do that. And those formulas work today. And so I have several formulas that are so ancient, but I have kind of tweaked them to work for our generation. And that's why they are very effective. I have tinctures for improving bone growth, bone health, fractures. It's just amazing things that come out of these herbs. I was recently confronted by a woman who had a deviated branch in her heart, meaning that the veins to her heart were just so clogged up that her body, her vessel, blood vessel system to the heart branched out to create another path for the blood to flow so that it could catch up with the right side of the heart. And, but she was still having this weird tremor and pain. So I developed a product for people who have deviated branches in their heart, so that the flow would feel smooth and not imbalanced. And the first time one of the clients tried it, she had taken it within 5 minutes. She was like touching her chest. I says, are you okay? She goes, yeah. She's like, what did you put in this? So it's just a few herbs. And she says, wow, I'm already calm and I'm actually breathing better within 5 minutes. Because it is a oral tincture, put it under your tongue, and within a few seconds, it gets into your bloodstream like lightning, and it allows the patient to experience immediate comfort with no side effects. And that was interesting because she was, at the time, drinking almost 23,000 milligrams of caffeine a day just to try to ease the pain from what her body was experiencing. And now she doesn't need to do that today. All she needs is one full dropper of the River of Hearts tincture, and she could be like a normal person. Something like that on the market would probably run her about $2,000 for one capsule. So, and because it, in a way, it acts as a blood thinner, but it doesn't dissolve the blood, just keeps the blood, dissolve a clot. And also have stuff for clots. When I was in an accident this year, they wanted to put me on some medication. Well, they did. And it was just some expensive. It was like $1,000 for the medication. $1,000 for a little bottle of tablets. And so I designed the cleaner. It's designed to break up blood clots, thin the blood without any side effects, and to work really, really fast. So within 3 days, I used this tincture that I made to dissolve blood clots, and boom, gone. No blood clot. So many things that I've designed that really helps everyone. I have tinctures for kids. It's a Reboot Junior, and it's a glycerin-based tincture. And some parents don't like their kids to have any traces of alcohol, but it's just as effective. And then we have something for pain, Chill. That is an amazing tincture. It uses some of the most strongest, I should say, inflammation numbing herbal products for pain. And one of them is, one of the herbs in there is called Cordalis. It's just powerful. Put it on your tongue and it'll go numb in a second. But at the same time, it allows the body's sensors to continue to work. Whereas if you take something like an ibuprofen, you don't feel the pain anymore and it gets masked. But if you take Chill, you don't feel the pain, but it doesn't become masked. It allows the other parts of the organs of the body to say, hey, this is not right. But we realize that we're being comforted. And so it allows the body to still do its thing without numbing everything, all the other parts of the body. And so it allows it to heal in the process. And it's a very good good tincture. So if you take Tylenol, you can, or whatever numbing pain medication you're taking.
1: Well, it's really interesting because the current president announced today that Tylenol is the cause of autism.
2: And, oh, yeah.
1: And that you agree with that.
2: Not just Tylenol. A lot of pain-killing medications can cause autism. And the root of the problem is they're not well thought out. They just hire some scientists, put together some formula that they learn in college without thinking about the side effects. That's one thing I have to keep in mind. I'm always thinking about if I give this to someone, what are the side effects going to be? If she's pregnant, what will the side effects be? For example, with Ballerina, I was very careful when I designed that because it causes a woman's uterus to ovulate. And so I don't want a pregnant woman taking Ballerina because it will make her ovulate. So I put a label on there saying, if you're pregnant, don't take this because this tincture will do what it was designed to do. It will dump the woman's cycle so that she won't have any dead skin or bad blood inside her. So that next time she has a cycle, it won't be painful or she won't develop endometriosis. So a lot of scientists in these labs, they don't think about things like that. They just, oh, this is going to make us $1 million. It's for pain. Well, what else does it cause? What are the side effects?
1: In the Chill, for example, you say that it defends your bones and ligaments from weak bones and ligament issues. How is that possible?
2: It's increasing the T cells, the white blood cells. And it allows the red blood cells to carry more oxygen to parts of the body. And at the same time, a couple of herbs in there that does its job, that works with, they work with each other. For example, and what I mean by that is, if you just take calcium, back in 2022, doctors were encouraging women, oh, you need more calcium because they were just dropping off the earth because of calcification in the heart. In their heart vessels. What was happening is maybe the doctors were telling their patients, take this specific type of calcium, but when they go to the pharmacist, it goes, oh, it's just calcium. We have a generic brand, but the generic brand was not the specific type that the doctor had prescribed for them, which could have been the correct type of calcium with the other medications that they were given. So when it comes to pharmaceutical drugs and herbs, you need to put the right herbs together so that they will do the proper handshake. If you put the wrong herbs together, they won't do the proper handshake. And what I mean by that is, if you want someone to relieve themselves from being constipated, or you don't want to give them what I call an upward herb. You don't want the matter coming up their throat. You want it going out of their rectum. And so if you put an upward herb for someone who is trying to get rid of constipation, they're going to be in a bad situation. And so I think about all that. That's just one aspect of being careful about how to pair these herbs together so that they can do specific jobs that I want them to do.
1: I'm right when you said we're talking about constipation. I saw the cleaner. Is the cleaner the herb for the constipation?
2: No, the cleaner is the herb for blood clots. The one for constipation is called purge. And it does just what the name implies. It gets rid of, you know, constipation for you. But it does it very smoothly because when I designed purge, I was confronted by an elderly man who came in and he just looked bloated. He's like, I can't go. And he said, I tried to take a laxative, but it...

0: keep going and they're walking down the street and they can't hold it. Well, this is designed to help remove anything that's clogged, that's clogging it. And then once it dumps, it allows them to continue to eat and feel better, get some nutrition in their body. And then if they feel like they need to use it again, then they use it again. And I think that's how a laxative should be. It shouldn't be designed for your body to be on 24/7 dumping, because you'll be releasing too much nutrients out of the body constantly. Your body needs to have some of that gut biome left in it. You need some matter in it so that when
1: some bulk,
0: you need the bulk in there, and that excess bulk will get mixed in with the new matter. And if you take purge, it'll have something to be pulling away, because purge, it pulls anything off the walls of the colon. So what some people don't realize, they can have matter packed in the walls of those colons, those little bulges, for 10, 20, 30 years and not know it.
1: Except for my brother. As a colon therapist, I've got to tell you that it's not on the walls. It's in the pockets.
0: Yeah, and that's what I mean. Those little pockets.
1: And they're not, many of them are not very little. Mm-hmm. They can be very big.
0: Yep.
1: Because they're, for the very reasons that you just spoke of, in the fact that people have been holding on to stuff since they were babies.
0: Yeah, that sounds interesting.
1: Well, the next time somebody tells you that you're full of it, you'll know that
0: it's true.
1: You'll laugh instead of be offended. Give our listeners some last words of wisdom before we say goodbye.
0: You know, I have four sisters. And a lot of my tinctures I've designed because of them, to try to ease their pain and give them more comfort. Boys will be boys. They can take a punch and it doesn't matter. For women especially, this is good news. Ballerina is good news for women and for men, because I did make a tincture equivalent to Ballerina for men who have erectile dysfunction. It's becoming a thing of the past when they take these products. Men who have taken, it's called Samson. It has enabled them to be over 300% more productive, without any incontinence issues. And I've got testimonies where one guy came, he says, "I feel more like a man than ever before." And my wife even made a comment that, "Well, this was good." And so it's promising news. And for women, they don't need to use traditional contraceptives anymore. The Ballerina has been so successful. It has the ability to release dead tissue out of the body without pain. It can get rid of a cancerous sac that's been in their body for years. It fights relentlessly the body's inability to get rid of endometriosis symptoms. It helps protect the myelenthal sheath of the nerves. I mean, that tincture was so incredible made for women, so incredibly made for women, that it's something that every woman should have in their cabinet.
1: I can't tell you how much I appreciate this time that you've given us and the information that you've given us. It's so important.

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5: 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I'm Krista Wegg, this MSB Sound. Thanks so much for tuning in tonight. Tonight, not only do we celebrate Minnesota music, 8 p.m. to 10 p.m., two whole hours, but it's also Fall Pledge Drive, people. That's right. There are all kinds of great goodies you can get if you're so inclined to make a donation. And so I thank you all for being here, for keeping us going empowered and community strong. That's what I like most about KFAI, is that we are about the community. MSP Sound, playing Minnesota music. We're playing your music. We're playing your friends' music. Playing your new favorite music. Doing all the things. We have the Wave Project, which is my gateway into how I got to KFAI. I always joke that I did a Wave Project and I just never left the station. And thanks for not kicking me out. That's beside the point. That's neither here nor there. But having that connection, being able to be on the radio without any experience and do a Wave Project, put together a 1 hour, one time radio show where you have an engineer and someone who's helping you out along the way and talking about a subject matter that means something to you. That's what I love most about KFAI. We're not here to be a personality. We all have our own personalities here. And if you're a longtime listener, you know. But we're here because we're passionate about what we do. We're passionate about our shows and our content and the creativity that we're allowed to do here at KFAI. And if that's something that strikes a chord with you, no pun intended, head on over to kfai.org/donate and go ahead. And if you've already donated, I know some of you are already just so far ahead of the game. Thank you so much. We appreciate your support. It does take $2,000 a day to keep KFAI running. So when we're doing these pledge drives in spring and fall, that's what you're helping us with. The money that we raise here goes directly back into the station. It's not paying my salary. It's not paying a salary if you're coming and doing a Wave Project. We're all passionate about what we do here, and we love what we do at KFAI. I love what we do for the community. I love that we're able to provide voices, programming, and everything you won't find anywhere else. KFAI.org/donate. If you feel so inclined, thank you so much. Tonight's show, we're just going to party like it's 2026. Because guess what? It is. Tonight's show will be featuring all 2026 releases. Of course, I have some new ones in here. You know that this whole first set is all brand new music. But I usually do the show once a year, at the end of the year, do a yearly wrap-up. So why not do one at the nine-month mark, right? This is a tough playlist to put together. Because there's been a lot of great music. And after calculating, kind of going through my past playlist, it looks like there's been over 250 new tracks that have been played on MSP Sound. Isn't that crazy? Super crazy. It's crazy. All right, now that we've covered that, well, let's get started, shall we? Oh, so excited. Brand new music. I always get so excited. It is a little bit of a cheat because I'm playing Maria Issa twice. But the first track is brand new. We'll listen to more of her later on. But this is Maria Isa in Sigo Palante. MSP Sound, Minnesota Music Monday. It jump.

0: Oh, all new music set right there. This is MSP Sound. On Mondays, we listen to local music, and that's what we do. We celebrate it. I'm Krista Wag. Thanks so much for tuning in. Also, first day of the pledge drive. 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And if you've already donated, thank you so much. We really appreciate it. We heard Bethany Larson and the Bee's Knees, and I promise, Charlie Parr. And what's so funny about universal healthcare? It's so funny. There's nothing funny about it. That would be amazing. We heard Dolores and Think About It. Medieval Lost It. See, that brand new album's coming out soon. I am so excited to hear it. We heard new music from Kiernan and Thomas Flynn with Small Part of Me. And then we heard Maria Issa and Sigo Palate. And that was all new music. Great way to start the show. Great way to start the pledge drive. We are celebrating and partying like it's 2026, as we are doing. It has been a rough year. There's a lot that's happened to our community. And I just want to celebrate our music as we do. And let's just take a look back at all the music that has been released so far. So more 2026, all 2026, till 10 o'clock.
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0: That was Jammas and Pink Elephants. We heard the Jets. That's right. Crush on You, the Jets. And that was Downtown. They did release a track in 2026. I love it. I don't think I've played it nearly as much as it should be played. But that's for a talk with, I guess, me, myself, and I. Laird, Holy Hannah, and Fickle Wind. Always great to hear new music from her. Laird King Perry, My Name's Not Tony. That's off the 2026 release, Flickering Light. And then we heard the latest track from Maria and the Coins. That's Rose Colored Glass. And their new album's coming out in a couple weeks. So that is something to look forward to as well. Along with Pledge Drive. We're out of people. We are a community-powered station. And it's one of the things that I like is that we're all here doing our shows and allowing, we're allowed that creativity. No one is saying, Krista, you got to play this. Krista, you got to just play 2026 releases. No, that's just my own silliness. That's what Krista does. That's what she does for fun. And so it's great to be among so many like-minded people here at the station and within our community as well. We're at events and we're hearing people's stories about what they like so much about KFAI. It's always a pleasure to hear those stories. So if you feel so inclined and you're able to, please head on over to kfai.org/donate. 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

0: 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Pledge Drive Monday, Minnesota Music Monday. I'm Krista Wax. That's what we do here. We heard Bev and the Clown. That is the latest track from Bev. So excited. That just came out a couple weeks ago. Love that, Jack. I cannot wait for that new album coming out very soon. Before that, we heard Sawtooth Witch, Leave the Light On. I actually didn't mean to put these two tracks together. It just happened. They both also happened to feature one of our own. KFAI's own Doc is Sawtooth Witch and in Bev. In case you didn't know, Doc hosts Desert Islands every Wednesday at 10 a.m. to 12 p.m. One of my favorite shows here in KFAI. I love the artist focus that they do and their local music coverage as well, along with the Desert Island albums. Doesn't get old, never gets old. Before that, we heard Silver Summer and Closer. That is off their 2026 release, Die of Love. And Ghosting Merit, I'm obsessed with this album. I love this album. That is Clementine off of the Belonging album. Belonging album. Excuse me, my voice is cracking. Tonight we're celebrating and partying like it's 2026, people, because it is. But it's fun to kind of get this glance of kind of what's happening in our music scene. And there'll be a musical set later in the second hour that we'll be focusing on a lot that happened. And we'll talk about more about that later. In the meantime, Pledge Drive Monday, people. First day. 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Community's true voice. 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
0: Just as promised, I have a whole heaping stack of brand new music to share with you. So exciting. We're going to hear new music from Linus, Little Lizard, Big Big Brain, and kicking it off here, new music from Connor Lee. EP Order for Pickup is available on Friday, September 25th. I mean, I feel like this EP couldn't be more after my heart than it being inspired by the euphoria that comes from ordering and eating takeout. Oh my gosh, love it. We're going to hear the new track. I'm sorry. I love this. I love this EP. Yes, I've been able to listen to it. Thank you, Connor. And it's fantastic. And we're going to listen to the first track off of it. It's called Receipts, and it features Hialeah's Cold Sweat. New music, MSP Sound. Love it. Receipts, Connor Lee.

0: That was new music from Big Big Brain, Fix Your Heart or Die. Before that, we heard Linus and Great Lakes, Little Lizard, Whole Foods, and Connor Lee, Receipts featuring Cold Sweats. All those are brand new tracks. So yes, tonight is celebrating the year 2026. So with an extra bonus of new tracks. That's what's so fun about doing MSP Sound. Just the amount of new tracks. If you missed the beginning part of the show, I kind of was running through just on my own how many new tracks I played this year. So far, we're over 250. That's crazy. And completely amazing. I couldn't do this show without you, without our community. 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
0: MSP Sound, this is Pledge Drive Monday, people. We're in it. Thanks so much for tuning in. Tonight's feature is, well, Minnesota community. Maybe a weird way of looking at it. And we can't talk about 2026 without bringing up Operation Metro Surge. And just how awful it was, right? One of the places I turned to and where other people turned to was to KFAI. We're getting real stories from real people in real time about what's happening in our community. And the way that everyone came together is beautiful. In such a tragic, awful time in our state, the way people came together, and one of the ways people came together was also music. Putting out all these great tracks, and some more blunt than others. You may be hearing a lot of bleeps in this next music set, but hey, we got to let it out one way or another. All the benefit shows that were coming out, all the community thing here, this is not okay. And speaking out, being there for neighbors, getting groceries, picking up people, bringing them around. Can't forget about all that. So we're celebrating 2026 tonight. It's a tough time to talk about Operation Metro Surge. But thank you, community. Thank you for showing up. Thank you for caring about your neighbors. Maybe neighbors you never knew before. Saying, here's groceries. Here, I will pick you up from work to make sure you get home safe. And that is beautiful. So this next set is all about music that has come out in 2026. How about that point? Thank you, community. We're going to kick things off. I love this track. Toilet Rats, Heart Emoji, Minneapolis, MSP Sound.

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3: I'm fighting on till my life is gone. Whether a mic or whistle, breathe fire till ice is gone. Frostbite the thaw, papers of people, life or law, I know which side I'm on. Cuff bullies and cuff borders. The cuff giving machine is still out of order. Bootlicker should have listened when they told ya. One does not simply walk into Minnesota.

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Scared of canned food and potlucks. Scared of whistles. Scared because they can't stop us. Scared of immigrants, black people, trans people. Scared of anyone who won't buy what they're selling. Everyone I love is a threat to power. 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And when you boil in the belly of the beast, it's scary. 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

0: MSB Sound. That was the feature of the week that's celebrating Minnesota community. All the music that came out during post Operation Metro Surge. And just in a terrible, terrible, unfortunate time for our state. What a beautiful time. Community came together, caring about people we never met, bringing groceries to people we didn't really know, bringing people transportation around town, getting people around, keeping them safe. That's what we do. That's community. We just heard Full Catholic and Barn Burner, Dury and Told You So. Maria Issa, it's our second song from her tonight. Que se vaya el hielo. Ice, get out of here. Secret Rivers, One Does Not Simply Walk Into Minnesota. Jillian Ray, F Ice, and Toilet Rats, Heart Emoji Minneapolis. 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
1: 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A guitarist that combines the legato approach of John Coltrane and Sonny Rollins with touches from B.B. King and Buddy Guy, Mike Stern creates a singular voice that comfortably bridges blues, rock, and jazz. 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
2: All across Turtle Island, pass me the light.

speaking, we got clear skies and 70-degree weather. 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

MSP Sound Pledge Drive Monday. What a successful day, successful night. Thank you all so much to people who donated today and the first day. I can barely get my act together on a Monday for anything, so you are all on top of it, and a gold star to you. This is MSB Sound is celebrated 2026 all night, and we heard Matcha Fever, Let Me Buy You Coffee, and 2-for-1, and Sweet Grass. All 2026 releases tonight, and stay tuned for next week. I don't know what I'm going to do next week. I thought I had something there. It disappeared. It's a mystery. It's a mystery to me as well. Appreciate you. I appreciate community. I really love and appreciate the KFAI community as well. Whether you're a listener, programmer, family member, friend, supporter, everything you're doing is great. And I hope you have a great night. It's been a pleasure. 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That website that's available 24/7. We have some really great premiums, some cool t-shirts, bandanas, coffee mugs. Check it out. One last track. We're going to hear Black Widows and Baby Boy. This is off of their, of course, 2026 release, because that's what we did. We partied like it was 2026 tonight. It's off their Creatures of the Night release. Thanks again for listening. See you next week. Bye.

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1: In recognition of the freedom of speech protections on the First Amendment and the FCC's relaxed policy on late night and overnight language, this KFAI program may include song lyrics that some listeners might find objectionable. 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

0: 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I'm Sin Collins on Spin with Sin, Mondays 10 to midnight. And tonight I've got the Suicide Commandos, Dave Almas and Chris Osgood in the studio with me. Hello, guys. How are you doing tonight?
1: Hi, Sin.
0: Hey, great to see you.
2: Good to see you, too.
0: We are in our fall pledge drive right now and delighted to have you on my show.
2: Good to be a part of it.
0: It's an honor. Thank you. We just heard Attacking the Beat with Steve Almas, bass player of the Suicide Commandos, performing and singing. Would you guys like to talk about that song and about Steve and the event you have coming up, please?
1: Yeah, Dave, go ahead and talk about the event, and then I'll follow up.
2: Yeah. Well, Attack on the Beat, I think it's one of Steve's earliest songs that he wrote. When we formed the Commandos, I don't think that he was really writing songs at that point, but he dove right in and started writing some, and he created that real rockin' number there right off the bat, which is one of our, I'd say it's his signature song, one of his signature songs, and it's one of the Commandos' signature songs. It's always been a great show opener, so.
0: Fantastic. So sorry about the loss of Steve in our community and your friend and life.
1: Well, his loss has been has affected a few communities, three of them, in fact. You know, the Twin Cities where we are and where he lived, up in Saugerties and later on Beacon, you know, in the Hudson River Valley, and then in between New York City itself. And there have been the memorial that we're going to do for Steve, Steve Almas Remembered, is going to be happening this next Friday at Hook and Ladder from 4 until 8.
0: Yes.
1: And we want to talk about that and say that everyone's invited. And there's going to be music and Steve's stories and just appreciating Steve.
2: Yeah.
0: That will be very beautiful.
1: Yeah, we look forward to seeing everyone there. Yes. And we understand a lot of our friends are already in town on this Monday night getting ready to be at that. So we're looking forward to it isn't exactly the right word, but I think it'll feel good to be with everybody and remember what a guy Steve was and how he affected the world musically, any place he was.
2: Yeah, yes. And he was appreciated and memorialized already in Manhattan and in Beacon, upstate New York, and in Saugerties, upstate New York.
1: Yeah,
2: so we'll be the fourth memorial here.
0: Yes. So
1: And counting. You know, who knows if maybe they'll create a federal holiday.
0: Yeah.
1: I know they're talking about it in Norway. And, you know, that could be a real thing between Norwegians and Americans.
0: Yeah, that would be very, very cool. So.
1: That would be. Steve grew up in a household that spoke Norwegian.
0: Really?
1: And, so Egil and his folks, Egil was from Trondheim and was there when the Nazis were there. So it was quite a story about them coming over and all of that. And Steve comes from a real musical family, too.
0: Oh.
1: His folks were players.
0: Oh, do they have any recordings or was it in?
1: We'll have to ask the Norwegian government.
0: Yes.
1: See what they have in their Trondheim archives.
2: The archive.
1: Yeah.
0: Absolutely. And at the event, I imagine that we'll be able to hear some of Steve.
1: We are going to be able to hear some of Steve, and we're going to be able to hear some Crackers songs from his band with Jay Peck and Karen Hagloff.
2: That's the band that his first band out in New York was Crackers.
0: Cool. Yeah.
1: Before Beat Rodeo.
2: I think they formed here and then moved to New York.
1: They did. Yep. Mm-hmm. They formed here, and the three of them moved to New York right after the Commandos.
0: Mm-hmm.
1: And Seth is also going to play Steve's high school band that I had the good fun of playing with them the last two summers.
0: Wow.
1: For their 50th high school reunions of, you know, whatever it would have been. Help me with the math.
2: 74, 75.
1: Yeah, 74,
2: and,
1: 75.
2: Our old pal Steve Felstead is coming to town to fill in the low end for Seth and Crackers. Oh. So he's going to come and take Steve's, fill Steve's shoes for those two bands.
1: And that'll be a real joy for
2: him.
1: A real joy for me and Dave. You know, he was the bass player with us in L7-3, and then later on with the X-Boys for many years. And he was my buddy when he and I were producing and engineering all the records that we did at Twin Tone. And Felgie really ran the studio, and it was very enjoyable, and we really had a lot of laughs and a lot of fun, and a lot of late nights.
0: That's
1: too.
0: That's awesome.
1: There, he and I took the mobile unit one time down to Milwaukee to record the R&B Cadets down there, and that was a week-long adventure that was, again, really enjoyable. He's such a nice, hardworking guy, so it'll be fun to see him.
0: Really?
1: And when he plays with Seth, he'll be playing with Jeff Warrion, his old buddy figures, so that'll be kind of cool.
0: And Jeff is still playing in the community as well, I believe.
1: Yep, he is. And other players that night are going to be Chan Poling, Curtis A., Steve Bronsig.
2: Robert Wilkinson.
0: Mm-hmm.
2: And Chris and I.
1: Yeah.
0: Wow. It will be fantastic. That's Friday at the Hook and Ladder, 4 to 8 p.m.
1: Right. And there's no charge or anything, and everyone is invited. So we look forward to seeing you there.
0: Absolutely. We're talking to the Suicide Commandos members, Chris Osgood and Dave All, here on KFAI Spin with Sin. It's wonderful to have you guys in here. It's such an honor, all of the music that you did, and getting our punk scene started way back in the 70s.
1: Well, you know that we've been big supporters of KFAI community radio for as long as I can remember.
0: Yeah,
2: I remember being back on the KFAI when you were in the church on whatever that was. Was that on Portland or Park Avenue?
0: I think Portland, the Walker Church. So. Yeah. So, and it's, you guys started... and KFAI started approximately the same time, 1977, 78.
1: Mm-hmm. That's right.
2: And we were 75, so.
0: Yeah, so very, very close. And I'd like to hear a story that I heard off air about the Suicide Commandos' connection to KFAI, if you would share that, Chris.
1: There, I was telling Sin when we were getting set up that we used to be down here, and we would mic up the pen for when the Commandos wrote our contribution, our annual contribution to KFAI, so that listeners could actually hear the sound of what making a contribution sounds like.
0: Yes.
1: And in those days, it sounded a lot like
2: scritch.
1: A lot like writing a check, and it might be a little bit different now. Than what are the various ways that people can contribute to KFAI? Besides writing a check?
0: Well, you can go to the website, kfai.org, and fill out a form. It just takes a few seconds. Or you can call KFAI during the business hours, and there will be callers to take your call. 612-341-0980. And there'll be... there'll be somebody to take your call. And
1: I think I saw the phone banks being set up when we came up here.
0: Yeah, we have various premiums for people, T-shirts, posters, and tote bags. So you'll
1: well,
0: see.
1: Well, and I just remind everybody that community radio is community radio.
0: Yeah.
1: And after what the Twin Cities went through last winter,
2: we need all the community we can get.
1: We really, really do.
0: Absolutely.
1: And, there now is the time for the citizens to declare our friendship and solidarity with each other.
0: Absolutely.
1: And the world knows now that Minneapolis looks out for its own, and the Twin Cities do. And despite all the hardship that everybody went through, that is something to be very proud of.
0: Mm-hmm.
1: And I do a certain degree of traveling, and people in Europe and everywhere know about Minneapolis and know about the spirit of community that we have here.
0: Mm-hmm.
1: It's remarkable.
0: Absolutely. So to help keep our community strong and informed, please consider becoming a member. Go to kfai.org to sign up online. And We are going to go now to more Suicide Commandos. Could you tell us about the next song we're going to hear?
1: Is it I Need a Torch? There, that's like Dave was saying with Attacking the Beat, this is another one of Steve's, I think, best compositions. And as our set, not calcified, but solidified over the years yes. into the dynamic.
2: It came into its correct position. It is more towards the show ender than the show starter.
1: Yeah. So, particularly fun for me because we would segue from Steve and I Need a Torch into Complicated Fun with mm-hmm. me, and that's usually how we would end the night before we came rushing back for the encores.
0: Oh, yeah.
1: So it's fun. You know, whenever I hear Torch, I think of those songs yeah. together.
0: That's yeah. fantastic.
2: And the adrenaline level goes up.
0: Yeah. Here we go.

bright and clear. The night always takes me by surprise. I dream a lot, but it never stops. This feeling just won't disappear.

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1: All right, we are back. That was a beautiful set of songs by Steve Almas. And we are with fellow Suicide Commandos Dave Almas and Chris Osgood here on... Dave All.
2: And Chris
1: Osgood.
2: I'm
1: so very, very sorry for my glitch.
3: I get that all the time.
1: Oh. It is interesting that there's All and Almas in the Suicide Commandos. So I guess.
3: It's fine. Don't worry.
2: Yeah, so there's other letter numerology, too.
1: Yeah.
2: You know, Osgood has three O's and Almas has three A's.
1: That's right.
2: Think
1: wow.
2: about that.
1: That's
2: in
1: wild.
2: Exactly the same places.
1: Interesting. Yeah.
2: Yeah.
1: Strange. Yes, yeah, so we have Dave All, Chris Osgood, and we are on KFAI.org, Spin with Sin, and it is our fall pledge drive. We just heard a trio of songs with Steve Almas lead vocals or from his solo work. We heard at the beginning of the set, I Need a Torch. Then we heard 1955 and Goodbye, Nicolina. We are celebrating the life and contributions of Steve Almas as is being done in a live event that is free at the Hook and Ladder on Friday night from 4 to 8 p.m. with several musicians and friends throughout Steve Almas's life there to perform music and share stories. And we hope that a lot of you are able to make it to the Hook and Ladder.
3: Yes.
1: Would you guys like to talk about, Chris and Dave, the songs we just heard and share more about this event, whatever you would like to contribute?
3: The event is going to be a, what are we calling it, a remembrance of Steve.
2: Yeah, and there's plenty of evidence of Steve's life that we're going to share, you know, both musically and Mark Ingebrigtsen's film
1: mm-hmm.
2: and some other. And people are coming in from both coasts to all three coasts.
1: Yeah.
2: If you include South Carolina
1: mm-hmm.
2: to pay tribute to him and play his songs and just appreciate what Steve was.
1: Yeah.
3: And Steve had put together two playlists. He knew the end was approaching, and he put together two playlists for his girlfriend of music that he wanted to have played. A playlist of his own music mm-hmm. and a playlist of music that he was influenced by.
1: Oh.
3: So those are going to be featured.
1: That's beautiful.
3: Along with his musical pals, his Minneapolis musical pals who mm-hmm. are going to each do a couple of songs here and there.
1: That's great. Can we share on this show the surprise at the end? That won't be a surprise if we talk about it.
2: Are we talking about Steve singing himself out? Steve's going to sing himself out. And he's going to do a Townes Van Zandt song, and those are your only clues.
1: Yes. That will be beautiful.
2: We think so.
1: It yeah. happens to be, I understand that was one of Steve's favorite artists,
2: mm-hmm.
1: one of them, and one of mine as well. Just one of the most extraordinary songwriters, Townes Van Zandt. So, and Steve was an amazing songwriter, and it's just beautiful to get to have you on the show and share stories about him, the music, the stories behind the songs. Yeah, I'd like to ask you if you could tell us more about what it was like. Seeing and performing with Steve live, my memories are that he was very vivacious, exuberant, and youthful spirit, but yeah, I'd like to hear your words.
3: He was a definite bundle of energy on the stage. He had a very youthful presence, even as we were getting up into our 60s. He had a bounce and a spring in his step and in his bass playing. He was, he would continue to belt those songs out.
1: Yeah.
3: Right up to the end. So
2: it should be pointed out that he was the youngest commando.
1: Mm-hmm. Yep.
2: So
3: the baby.
2: Yeah, plenty of energy.
1: Could you share with us the story of how you formed as the Suicide Commandos for people who may not know?
2: Dave and I lived at a house called Utopia House, and it was right after I got back from college, got back here, and moved into John King's old room in that farmhouse in Minnetonka. And we knew that we wanted to form a band, and we thought it might be economically more feasible to have a three-piece than a four-piece.
3: Only split it three ways.
2: Exactly. So we started looking for bass players, and we knew Steve already, and tried him out. We started auditions. He was the second bass player we auditioned, and we just said, we're done. You're in.
3: Yeah.
2: If you want to join the band. And he did. And that was June of 1975, and we were gigging by September of 75. Right, Dave?
3: Yeah.
2: I think the Blitz Bar.
3: Down
2: was
3: at the
2: our,
3: Blitz Bar.
1: Mm-hmm.
2: Cool. Those were our first gigs.
3: Blitz Bar was in the basement of a strip club on Fifth Street by Hennepin.
2: Yeah, right across the street from the Longhorn, as a matter of fact, which was a jazz club in those days. And a band called Natural Life was the
3: house band there?
2: Was the house band.
3: At the Longhorn.
2: At the Longhorn. And our first experiences at the Longhorn were not as players, but in my case, as a peer, because we were afraid to use the bathrooms in the Blitz Bar because the former owner had gotten shot in there. Mm-hmm. And you could still see the bullet holes in the walls. So during breaks, we'd go across the street to use the nice
3: bathrooms at the Longhorn.
1: Who knew? Shortly after, you would be not only peeing, but playing.
2: Yep, that's the way it goes, from peeing to playing.
1: Yes.
2: And in those days, we used to get paid at the Blitz by, I would follow
3: the manager
2: from cash register to cash register, and commandos would get a third of the till.
3: We split the till.
2: Ooh. Yeah, okay. And that's the way that worked in those days.
1: Yeah.
2: So that was interesting. And then that guy, as nice as he was, he eventually got shot, too.
1: Ooh.
2: And so that was the end of our tenure at the Blitz. But not before other bands like Curtis A. and Flamingo.
3: Flamingo, or maybe when they were still Prodigy. Then,
2: I think they were still Prodigy, as a matter of fact, played down there. So that kind of turned into the first kind of rock club of that type.
3: Mm-hmm. And so with Kurt, was that Thumbs Up then that played there?
2: Mm-hmm. I think so.
1: Nice.
2: Yeah, we can ask him about it, but it was the first time that something was happening in the Twin Cities that it was away from where we are right now on the West Bank.
1: Because
2: before that, it used to be Roy Alstead at the Triangle up the street here. And
3: in the Tempo Bar.
2: And then Willie Murphy over at the Flame on Franklin. Remember that?
3: Mm-hmm.
2: That was fun to see the
3: Flame. It was on Nicollet. It was about 20, in the 20s on Nicollet, not right at Franklin.
1: Oh.
2: Yeah, you're right.
1: So, let's see. You guys, when you started playing the Longhorn, there were just a few bands, like the ones that you spoke about. Can you tell us when you started touring? I understand you played high schools and ballrooms.
3: Yeah, ballrooms and things like that all over the state, Wisconsin and Iowa,
2: Thanks to Sue McLean.
3: Yep.
2: Let me jump in. Sue McLean was the only booking agent that would book us, and she worked for Randy Levy at Schoen Productions, and then eventually I worked for Sue, and my job was to book high schools. And I could pitch the whole roster of bands, but curiously, the least expensive band was the Commandos. And just along with our own formula, we could play a gig for $150, and that was our week's income.
1: Yeah.
2: And so we wound up getting a lot of shows and a lot of opportunities to play at high schools because the principals didn't know what was going on with music and just chose the least expensive option. So that turned out to be a good strategy for us. A lot of 4-H dances and and consequently, we got pretty good.
1: Absolutely, because
2: we were playing a lot and not always in bars. In those days, by the way, when you played in a bar, the Caboose or someplace like that, but elsewhere you would have to play 4 sets in a night. And so we would, before we had enough material for 4 sets, we'd play the first set over again at the end of the night. Remember that, Dave? We did that a couple of times. And then, then we started writing our own songs and inserting them in, and we would always introduce them as something new from Aerosmith that people maybe hadn't heard yet. And then afterwards go, how about that from Aerosmith? Yay!
1: That's so great.
2: Yeah, that was a way of hopefully getting a more positive response. But lo and behold, it became a thing. And I remember up in Grand Rapids writing songs when we were staying up in that those cabins up there. And that's the way it continued after that.
1: Did you all contribute equally to the songwriting? Or
3: No. I was very late to songwriting. It was right around the end of the Commandos that I started writing songs.
2: Well, except for Weekend Warrior, which Dave...
3: Which was recorded on
2: posthumously.
3: After the Commandos were done. So
2: yeah, it's important to remember that the 3 songs on Big Hits of Mid-America, Volume 3, were all recorded after we broke up. But they, Paul and Peter and Charlie wanted to get us on that record. So, and we had those songs, and so we went into Blackberry Way and recorded them after we broke up. We broke up in Thanksgiving and recorded those in December afterwards. So it was fun to be on that record. And there, I do remember that Dave wrote Weekend Warrior in Cleveland. Were staying with John Thompson at Hideo's Discodrome there and playing with Pere Ubu. And that's when Weekend Warrior happened.
1: That's really cool. Do you have a favorite song or songs that Steve wrote for the Suicide Commandos?
3: Well, for me, it's definitely the two that we've already talked about, Attacking the Beat and I Need a Torch. But there is one other one that is, I don't know if we even did it on the demo. What is that one with the...
2: There Goes Gladys?
3: No. It's the one that I always request that we play.
2: Well, I remember that Steve sang it, right?
3: Yeah.
2: Okay, and you and I probably played guitar and drums on it. So that so that narrows it down.
3: Okay, it will occur to me, and I'll blurt it out when it...
2: saying it went ba-dum-dum-dum-dum. Okay, I think I got that. Listeners, if you can tell us what that song is...
1: Yes, you can get one of her pledge prizes for the fall pledge drive. We just have only a few minutes left with the Commandos and the Suicide Commandos in the studio. Dave Aul and Chris Osgood, thank you again for joining.
2: Thanks for having us.
1: Let's give audiences a preview of the Steve Almas songs that we will hear through the course of the rest of KFAI Spin with Sin here, if you would.
3: Yes, I'm suggesting that we play one of his song, well, two of his songs from his album with Ali Smith. I'd like to hear Shrunken Head and Baby Out of Jail.
1: You've got it. All right, we'll go to those through the course of the show. Any picks yourself, Chris?
2: We were talking about When I Do It, It's Okay.
1: Yeah, we'll go to that one shortly here.
2: Yeah, I love that one.
1: Me too, yeah.
3: We were also thinking of maybe doing The Wrong Time from Time Bomb.
1: We'll go to that for sure. So.
3: And hadn't you wanted to do For Such a Mean Time also from Time Bomb?
2: Yeah, For Such a Mean Time. I had the most fun playing on that song of Steve's. We got to do the 12-string on that, and I think it turned out really well.
1: That's fantastic. So,
3: and I think one more maybe we could fit in, something from Steve's solo work, a song called Some Way, Somehow, Somewhere. Oh, I think that'd be a good one, too.
1: For sure. You got it. We'll go to that as well. And I just want to remind people that the event of Remembering Steve Almas with the Suicide Commandos happens Friday night, the 18th, at the Hook and Ladder from 4 to 8 p.m. The program begins at 4:30. It's free to the public. Please join and be with the community that enjoyed being with and listening to Steve Almas throughout his career with the Suicide Commandos, the Crackers, Beat Rodeo, Solo, Seth, and more. Is there anything that you guys would like to share or say further about Steve or the event?
3: I think we want to keep some of the stories to share at the memorial.
1: Yes.
3: Yeah, we're not going to broadcast everything here before we...
2: No.
1: No.
2: And, you know, I guess all I can say in the biggest of generalizations is, what do you say about a bandmate that you played with for 50 years?
1: Yes.
2: Yeah. And, you know, not only that, after the Commandos... we're done the first time. I spent many quality hours staying with Steve out in New York and running around with him and the whole expat community out there, of which he was central to that.
1: Mm-hmm.
2: And so when the band went on hiatus for all the years we did so that he could do Crackers and Beat Rodeo and Steve Almas Selection and everything in between... he always found time to come back and get together when the bat signal went out.
1: Yes.
2: And, you know, having a four-legged friend like that for 50 years is pretty meaningful.
1: Mm-hmm. Yes.
3: And Steve was the one who prompted us to get back together and record Time Bomb.
1: Mm-hmm.
3: He said, it was after Tommy Ramone died. He said, well, now the Ramones are all gone, but we're all still here, so let's put out a record.
1: Yeah,
2: Steve was very much the instigator, always a good goal setter for our band. Like, let's play CBGBs.
1: Mm-hmm.
2: Let's play Max's Kansas City.
1: Oh,
2: you know,
1: yeah.
2: That's those were his ideas. He had set his sights on New York, and that turned out to be a very useful strategy.
1: Fantastic.
2: And we made a lot of friends out there and then started to make friends around the country, like Perubu in Cleveland and Johnny Three in Denver and other musicians from all over the place that have become our friends for life.
1: Yeah.
2: So something great about that.
1: That is.
3: I think there's one more thing that we could mention, and you might have to edit this out, but there is a GoFundMe for Solvay, Steve's daughter, to help her defray the expenses
2: of
3: what has happened. So
1: what is the link to that, Dave? Or just
3: it is a GoFundMe, and her name is Solvay Almas, Solveig.
1: Thank you. We'll definitely keep that in and hope that people will consider contributing for that. So.
2: Yeah, we'll talk about that at the memorial, too.
1: That's good, yeah.
2: And a lot of his friends and family are coming out from New York, so we're looking forward to welcoming them.
1: Very good.
2: Mm-hmm. As well as people from all over the place.
1: Mm-hmm. That will be great. It'll be very beautiful. Sad, but beautiful.
2: Well, thanks, Sim.
1: Thank you, Chris.
2: Thanks for featuring Steve this week. We appreciate the
1: My
2: time.
1: My pleasure. It means a lot to me, and I am, again, so sorry for yours and everybody's loss. And
2: We are too.
1: It'll be good to celebrate him on Friday at the Hook and Ladder with everyone, 4 to 8 p.m. So.
2: Yes. Sad, but good.
1: Yes, yes. And we will continue on the rest of this show, spinning music from Steve Almas' musical career. And really appreciate you guys coming in. Thank you.
2: Viva KFAI Community Radio. And everybody's support. Community radio. We are a community.
1: Yes.
2: And we like it that way.
1: We can play and host whoever we wish. And we're very free form. And so we are able to be there for everybody in support of the community and the various things that happen, such as in the winter of 2026 with ice hockey patients.
2: Cool.
1: Yeah. Well, thank you, guys. I will
3: You
1: go. We're going to close out your being here and continue on after you leave. When I do it, it's okay. Is that the right? Or which one would you like, Chris?
2: S'il vous plaît. That's the right one.
1: S'il vous plaît?
2: S'il vous plaît. That means yes, please, in French.
1: Here we go.

That was two tracks of Steve Almas from Time Bomb. Steve Almas writ songs by the Suicide Commandos. There was The Wrong Time we just heard, and before that was Chris Osgood's choice pick, When I Do It, It's Okay. It is such an honor to have Dave All and Chris Osgood on the show today. Huge influence, instigators of the punk rock music scene in Minneapolis beginning in 1975 and beyond. And there's so many great Suicide Commando stories, and we'll get to hear some of them when we go to the event on Friday at the Hook and Ladder. That happens between 4 and 8 p.m. And you can drop in anytime and be with the community, the great music community, and friends and family of Steve Almas, as his life is honored and remembered. Once again, the Hook and Ladder. I'm Sin Collins here on Spin with Sin, Mondays 10 to midnight, here on KFAI. Spin with Sin is now about 18 years old. I really enjoy doing this show, and it's such a pleasure to bring music and musicians to you, the community, and hear their stories, share their stories on air with you. And if you appreciate what we do here at KFAI, I really hope you'll consider becoming a member. 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
1: Programming on KFAI is brought to you in part by First Avenue, presenting Chelsea Wolfe at the Fitzgerald Theater Saturday, September 26th. Chelsea Wolfe moves fluidly between doom metal, folk, industrial, electronic, and spectral balladry. She's touring with her latest release, The Dark, a gothic folk-inspired reinvention of herself with a rusty industrial edge. Wolfe describes the album as a seance using sonic softness and guitar-driven melodies that build into something transcendent. Opening the show is Jonathan Holton. More information about Chelsea Wolfe at the Fitzgerald is available at first-avenue.com.
0: Coming up in this next set, we are going to hear songs from Steve Almas and other bands, The Crackers. We'll hear Ultimato, and we'll also hear a song of Steve Almas with Ali Smith, Shrunken Head, and then we are going to hear, something from Beat Rodeo. Here we go.

0: That was Steve Almas and Beat Rodeo with You're the Only Reason. And before that, we heard Steve Almas with Ally Smith, Shrunken Heads. And before that was The Crackers with Karen Hagloff, the first band that Steve Almas had in New York City. And the song was Ultimato. 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I'm Sin Collins here on Spin with Sin. Every Monday night, 10 to midnight, spinning an eclectic mix of music, punk, post-punk, garage, psychedelic, rockabilly, roots, alternative, and much, much more. I'm delighted to have this show with you, and as my listeners, and really honored to get to host guests such as the Suicide Commandos, Dave All, and Chris Osgood tonight. And looking forward once again to the Remembrance of Steve Almas event happening at the Hook and Ladder Friday, September 18th from 4 to 8 p.m. And once again, everyone is welcome, and you can arrive anytime to share food, beverages, camaraderie, and hear stories and music of people that performed with Steve through the years. All right, so over the next hour, we'll hear more music from Steve Almas and the Suicide Commandos and couple of bands that played shows together back in the day, such as The Suburbs and Flame and Nose, and a little bit of music for the week ahead, so please stick around. And I hope that you will consider becoming a member of KFAI as we are going through our 2026 fall pledge drive, and it's the time that you can show your love for KFAI and our community support. 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Thank you very much. All right, and so earlier in the show, we played Attacking the Beat by the Suicide Commandos from their first album, 1978. And to illustrate, as was talked about earlier by Chris and Dave, that Steve Almas sounded so much the same fantastically through the years. We have a special recording live of Attacking the Beat that is the beginning track for the album The Suicide Commandos Highway 16 Revisited. And here we go.
1: Ladies and gentlemen, these are The Suicide Commandos.

That was Flamin' O's with I Remember Romance. That was from way back in the day in the 70s, early 80s, when they released that. And the Flamin' O's, once again, with the Suicide Commandos and Curtis A, were some of the very first bands to perform at various local downtown bars, the Longhorn and the Blitz before that. And they've been around as long as KFEI, which is coming upon 50 years. And we are doing a lot of history production and special programming related to the 50 years. And it's been a stellar 50 years of community radio, supporting the communities and bringing communities together. 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Before I Remember Romance, we heard The Suburbs with Cows, and The Suburbs Chan Poling will be at that memorial for Steve on Friday, performing as well. And they were buddies with the Suicide Commandos for many, all through the decades. And the Suicide Commandos were actually instrumental in helping the suburbs form, find each other, and form a band. The kickoff song to this set was the intro to Highway 16 Revisited live album, and right after that was Attacking the Beat, a song that Steve almost wrote and sang. And right after that, we heard She, performed and sung by drummer Dave All. I loved how they were in the chorus giving shout outs to Dave. It was really great. All right, once again, the number to call will actually, in this segment, give away a pair of tickets to Yard Act, performing on Thursday at the Fine Line with League 2. That's at 8 o'clock. So whoever is willing to pledge $60 while this set is playing to us, you can get a pair of the Yard Act tickets Thursday, Fine Line, by calling 612-341-0980. That's 612-341-0980. I saw Yard Act in Iceland at Airwaves. They were super phenomenal. Really excited to see them on Thursday night at the Fine Line. Here we go. Once again, if you pledge $60 right now, you get a pair of tickets to Yard Act.

That was Products Band with a new single, Winner. And it was really fun to see Products at the Pond show performing opening for them and a few weeks ago. And they have a new album coming out. It was super fun having Products on my show a couple times in the past and seeing that band grow through time as they were listened to more and more by audiences and listeners like you. Before that was Yard Act. And the song New Beginnings from the new album, You're Gonna Need a Little Music. And if you feel like you're gonna need a little music, please consider helping keep us spinning so we can keep on doing that for you. 612-375-9030 during the daytime or just go straight to kfai.org. We have a lot of really cool gifts for pledge donors. Really cool black bandana with white art drawings by Nora Doherty at the $40 level. A t-shirt that's white with vibrant blue ink artwork at the $50 level. You can get both of those at the $90 level. A really fun mug with our logo and some colorful graphics on there at the $60 level. And also at the $60 level, a little bit later in the show, I will be giving away a pair of tickets to another band sponsored by KFEI this week, Chatpile, who are performing on Thursday also with Soul Glow and Prize Horse. That's at First Avenue at 8 p.m. All right, so we're going to go to a little more music related to the Suicide Commandos Remembering Steve event on Friday. And this is a song co-written with Robert Wilkinson of Flamin' O's, who we heard earlier, the song You Can't. And that was from the Suicide Commandos Make a Record. And then after that, we'll hear Dreaming by Blondie. That single came out on this day in music scene history. And yeah, we'll go from there.

All right, that was Blondie with Dreaming. And Blondie was one of the early performers in the late 70s at the Longhorn Bar as well. Really cool. And today is the anniversary of the day that the song Dreaming came out in 1979. You're listening to Fresh Air Community Radio, KPI 90.3 FM. 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Non-commercial, community-powered radio. I'm Sin Collins here on Spoon with Sin. Mondays 10 to midnight, spinning an eclectic mix of music. And been here for a little over 18 years, as I mentioned earlier. It's crazy how fast time has gone by. And people out there can also look at getting their own radio show by volunteering here, getting certified board training certification by doing that. And yeah, we just continue to bring the community onto the airwaves and share radio with listeners like you. We're all volunteers here. I'm sorry, except for just a handful of staff. And most of the funds that we raise during our pledge drives go to operational costs and equipment. 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It takes just a few seconds, and there's wonderful gifts to choose from. Such as, right now I'm going to give away a pair of tickets to Chatpile, who are performing on Thursday at the at First Avenue with Soul Glow and Prize Horse at 8 o'clock. So if you call at 612-341-0980 to pledge $60 to KFAI, you get a pair of tickets to First Avenue. 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Once again, that's 612-341-0980 to get to go see Chatpile at First Avenue. And we're going to hear them coming up next. They are from Oklahoma City, an American noise and sludge metal band from, Oklahoma City that formed in 2019. Here we go.

0: Two Harbors on my show. And I've hosted so many guests over the years, brought the music community onto the airwaves, musicians, and I'm looking forward to, in the near future, hosting Ryan Traister, who's got a new EP out and a show on October 3rd, and many, many more guests over time, bringing a lot of new and older music to your ears. 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And by the way, you can still try to get the pair of tickets to either Chat Pile or the Yard Act at Fine Line on Thursday if you call while the music's playing, 612-341-0980 to pledge $60 to KFAI. All right, we just have only a few minutes left, and I've got a couple of announcements, and then we'll come back and I'll tell you what we're going to get up to next here.
1: 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Australian guitarist Taj Farhan may look young, but the blues rock he delivers can be considered anything but. He's touring with his debut album, Chapter One. His guitar work has been described as a tasteful mixture of shred and emotion. His live performances have been described as balancing energy, precision, and soul, reflecting his respect for the blues and his ability to push it forward into uncharted territories. More information about Taj Farhan live at the Dakota is available at dakotacooks.com.
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0: 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I'm Sin Collins here on Spin With Sin, Mondays 10 to midnight, spinning an eclectic mix of music and often featuring guests. And we're closing out this show with a couple of really beautiful songs. We celebrate the anniversary of the 2010 release of Justin Towns Earl's album, Harlem River Blues. We'll hear the title track. And then we're going to hear one of Steve Almas's favorite performers, Towns Van Zandt, who Justin Towns Earl was named after with the middle name there. And this was a song, one of the last songs he sang, Steve Almas sang for his partner. And you might hear it at that event, remembering Steve Almas with the Suicide Commandos on Friday, 4 to 8 p.m. I hope to see you there. It's open to the public and free. Here we go with Justin Towns Earl, then Towns Van Zandt, No Place to Fall.

0: sad song, beautiful. Tom's Van Zandt, a favorite of Steve Almas, and you can hear the rest of that, I'm sure, at the Remembering Steve Almas event, memorial tribute event happening Friday at the Hook and Lark. If you'd like to pledge once again during the day, call 612-375-9030 or go to kfai.org at any time and fill out a quick little form, and every little bit helps. And it's just really great to spin songs for you and hopefully help you feel better with the music that you hear. 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Please stick around for Shadow Planet with your host, Mara the Death. Thank you for listening, everyone. 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

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This is Shadowplant Heavy Metal Minority Report. This is Mara the Death with you for next couple hours, playing bunch of metal and asking you for bunch of money. Because guess what? This is membership drive, and it's not even about the money, guys. Come on. It is about you and us connecting. About the music we love, about the programming we support, about crazy people who sit here sometimes in the middle of the night, or who, you know, my case, I'm not in a studio, but I do take pain to chase away my lovely family from the house so I can record blabbing about that stuff and share the music I adore with you. That's what's going on, okay? 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If you want to put it like that, put it like that. That's what we bring you. Real music, real love, real hearts dedicated to you. Yeah, sorry. Had to do that. Anyhow, today is all about pleasing tracks that uplift us above the mundane. And on my side, it will be doom metal. So, Stygian Crown, starting the set, Funeral for a King. Enjoy.

The voice of the one Jenny Ann Smith. That's Avatarium, my friends. Avatarium being with the dead off between you, God, the devil, and the dead. Yeah, that was an interesting album. Let me tell you, it is an album that, like, I'm gonna listen to something. It's gonna be doomy, but it's gonna be more of the doom rock variety. And suddenly it hits. And suddenly it has the fire, and suddenly it is, yeah, it is cool. It is, the only way I can compare it really is when I've heard Jazz and the Ancient Ones for the first time. And the song was Sawin, and then there was Wolves Inside My Head, and I've played Wolves Inside My Head, I played probably 10,000 times on the show. Okay, there was probably solid 3 months when I played it every couple of weeks. It's too good of a track, and it lived non-stop in my car, of course. And before that, we had Witch Mountain with The Midnight. Yeah, you know it. Smolder, Shadowy Sisterhood. Great track, great band. Great new album coming, and I should do a deep dive into it. Once it comes out, I should, like, feature it for a set, like 3 songs, maybe 4 songs, something like that. Stygian Crown before with Funeral for a King, with Bushido, and Funeral for a King, which is more of the small intro track. I think it's time to lighten the mood, you know? Since we are trying to uplift ourselves about the mundane, let's just go to something ethereal. Let's go to, if I'm not mistaken, this performer is out of Chicago, out of all places. I could be mistaken, and correct me if I'm wrong. Mordian with January Moon. After that, we will have Tristania and more, including our locals, Leg of the Stars. See you then. Enjoy.

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It seems a shame to sneak to get to the truth, to make the truth such an evil, dirty, old, nasty thing. You gotta sneak to get to the truth. The truth is condemned. The truth is in the gas chamber. The truth has been in your stockyards, your slaughterhouses.

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He writes in this note that he's afraid of what he might have to do in order to save his reality, as I saved mine.

Okay, I don't know how uplifting that was for you, but I am somewhere at the level of the ceiling right now. The ceiling is stopping me from being as high as the sky. Maybe right now you are listening to it and you also feel the levitation. How about that? After all, this set was doomy. That's what doom does, you know? It helps you ascend. Yeah. Anyhow, not so doomy lately. That was Plague of the Stars with Sentinels of the Extinction. Our locals hitting hard. Really, really awesome. I like where that band developed. It almost scares me how good they are right now. You know, it's one of those, like, if I go somewhere and, you know, I will be in one of those legendary musical cities, Chicago, Portland, Albany, whatever, you know, Massachusetts somewhere. You get it. You get the picture. I will be there and people will be like, oh, so what's there in Minneapolis? I can pull out Sunless, I can pull out these guys, I can pull out half a dozen other bands and put in their face and say, this is Minnesota, we are representing, this is some hard stuff. And KFAI.org, that's where you can hear all that and also hear some weird motors right now behind my window bleeding all over the mic. Anyhow, Plague of Stars, Sentinels, Extinction. Before that, Wolves Inside My Head, I was going to play something else, but since I mentioned the track, it crawled in, because yes, Jazz and the Ancient Ones. And before that, Tristania with Arteries of their last album, The Darkest White. Sad, sad, sad. Wonderful band. Interesting progression for me. Some people were like, well, this is not Widow's Weeds, this is not World of Glass. Uh-huh, so what? It's good. Very, very good. We start with Mordian, January Moon. The album is Par, as I know, or the single is also called January Moon, so there is that, another beautiful intro. I want to say goodbye to you with Master of the Storm, but not Manowar. This is Greenseeker of the Wish.

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1: In recognition of the freedom of speech protections on the First Amendment and the FCC's relaxed policy on late night and overnight language, this KFAI program may include song lyrics that some listeners might find objectionable. Listener discretion is advised.
2: 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Yes, membership drive, guys. Come on. The need button is calling to your hearts. You want to smash it, you know, because this show, yeah, lovable. Beautiful music of all kinds. A little bit doomy today, a little bit blackened. But we also have Root of All Evil. We also have Glorious. We also have Raw of the Underground. We also have metal in so many places. Yeah, all those places deserve love. And most of all, we also have, you know, things like Democracy Now! And Radio Pocho and, Across the Board. That behemoth, the other longest show too. Yeah, they have a lot of interesting stuff, and Light Affair as well, you know, Temposphere, that kind of stuff. So yes, if you want to stand up to a tsunami of neuroslop that is coming our way, because seriously, as much as I like people's creativity, sometimes there's too much relying on things that will write to the prompt. Oh well. But KFAI, as far as we can tell it, as far as we can withhold it or, you know, stand in the way of it, we are AI-free. All people, all mortals, all for the freedom of music, information, and whatnot. 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Listenership especially, frankly speaking, because yeah, it matters. This second hour will be on the softer side and on melodic side. Yes, we are still in a black and in a doomy direction, but at least we will start on the soft. Mono with Elysian Castles, and then two tracks from Dissemia. I Live With What You Have Created, and To Choose To Live Is To Choose Grief. Then Silhouette with Dysthymi. I'm not going to try to pronounce the name of the album, sorry. Whispering Woods with Timeless of Perditus Adea. Zeal and Ardor with A Hill. And The Answer Lies in the Black Void with To Kill a Father. That was the first single that they released for that same named album, I believe. Then also Mono with Nowhere, No Hair. And finishing up third and the mortal, almost instrumental track, Persistent and Fleeting of Painting on Glass. And I think that's the oldest track of the night because, yes, 1996. Let's dive right into it. Stay awesome out there, stay excellent to yourself and others, and stay metal. I'll see you next week.

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Think I finally understand the lesson. First time felt stuck, grew to feeling better. 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

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It is Benjamin Ray. I am your host. And for the next 2 hours, it's 2 hours of all genres of local music. We'll do some rock, we'll do some country, some jazz, hip-hop, gospel, blues, R&B, everything. We try to cover a little bit of everything on each show. 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You can check it out, the Everything Minnesota Music Show. So let's get going right now with a great hard rock band, Pinwheel. They are going to kick us off today. Here's Reset on the Everything Minnesota Music Radio Show.

You go, a little rap for you from Liquid Assassin. That is Hands On. Great song that comes off the Cardell album. As we are doing everything Minnesota music right now, little vocal jazz for you right here, traditional jazz. This is Luna and the Sun Brothers, Willow, Weep For Me, on everything Minnesota music.

A blues rock band. There's Joe Germ. Push came to shove here on Everything Minnesota Music, where we do all genres of music from around the state of Minnesota. A two-hour radio show every Tuesday morning on KFAI. Let's get you some hard rock now from a band that made some national noise for a while. This is Sleep Signals. 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

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Here on the Everything Minnesota Music Radio Show, where we do 2 hours of all genres of local music. My name is Benjamin Ray, glad to be here. I am your host. Next up, singer-songwriter Cassandra Cole. This comes off of her Steps album. Here's Shattered on the Everything Minnesota Music Radio Show.

The band is Bon Rude. That's off the Save Tomorrow album, We Collide. Here on Everything Minnesota Music, all genres of local music, some rock and blues and R&B, rap, country, hip-hop, jazz. We try to cover everything on each edition of this show. And we're going to get you a little vocal jazz, kind of a crooner sound to this guy. His name is Vic Villare. Here's Dead on Arrival on the Everything Minnesota Music radio show.

Cobra and Vade making up that duo Feminine Rhyme. They are known as Eclectic Pop. That's Something That You Do to Me. Here on the Everything Minnesota Music Radio Show, it is an all-genre, two-hour local music show every Tuesday morning. 90.3 FM KFAI in Minneapolis. Thank you so much for listening every week. Singer-songwriter Dave Sandersfeld up next. You're the One, here on Everything Minnesota Music.

Traditional jazz there. Some great piano playing on that one, too. Tortuga is the name of the band, and that's Limopolis. Here on Everything Minnesota Music, some instrumental for you right there. Let's get you now into another singer-songwriter. His name is Judd Haley. This one going back a few years, probably about 5 years now, I think, when this one was released. It's called Acid Rain. It's Judd Haley on Everything Minnesota Music.

The band is Stone Grove until the end. Here on the Everything Minnesota Music Radio Show, hope you'll stick with us until the end on this show. It's a two-hour show every Tuesday morning here on KFAI, 2 hours of all genres of local music. My name is Benjamin Ray. Our next artist is a blues artist, great guitar player. This comes off the album The Hang. Here's Ken Valdez, Rio Grande Blues on Everything Minnesota Music.

hip-hop teaming up with country right there. DJ St. Joel featuring Seth Dowd. That is Highway. It is here on Everything Minnesota Music, where we do all genres of local music from around Minnesota every week at this time. Next up, a guy, we had a special feature with him a few years back. He was a guest on this show, country artist RJ Graff. This is Heartbreak on Everything Minnesota Music.

miss me too. I wish that we could have made it work. Nobody said it was gonna be easy or how much it would hurt.

That was the debut release from Tomika. There's Chasing Shadows. That one released about 5 years ago, I believe. This is Everything Minnesota Music. It's all local music for 2 hours every Tuesday morning between 4 a.m. and 6 a.m. here on KFAI. It's the Everything Minnesota Music radio show. Hard rock band now that has done a lot of stuff nationally. Throw the Fight. This is from the album What Doesn't Kill Us. Here's Lights Out for Summer on Everything Minnesota Music.

From his Dreamland album, there's Steve Noonan, Either Way, here on the Everything Minnesota Music Radio Show. It's all genres of local music, and we make our way down towards the Waseca area. And our next artist is Angel Val. We're going to hear from her right now, Killing Me, here on Everything Minnesota Music.

Instrumental music there for you. That is Rubik's I Mean is the title of that track here on the Everything Minnesota Music Radio Show. It's a two-hour all-genre local music show. Every Tuesday morning on KFAI, you can catch this show. My name is Benjamin Ray, proud to be the host. Next, we are going to hear from a band that has a song with the city title that's right here in Minnesota. The title is Little Canada, and the band is Rhino Shrine. This comes off of their album, My Goodness. Rhino Shrine on Everything Minnesota Music.

It's your boy D Soda, man, the Spirit Flow. Laying down another classic for Israel. Something for you to bang to. Something for you to study to. Whatever to get your mind right to keep you in the spirit.

There you go, some rap from D. Soda, The Spirit Flow. That's called The Lost Sheep. And it's here on the Everything Minnesota Music Radio Show. It's a two-hour, all-genre local music show. Thank you so much for listening. I am Benjamin Ray. We got time for a few more tunes, so we're just going to keep on rolling. Our next artist is a singer, songwriter, and piano player, Amanda B. Perry. And this is off of her album, My Time. Here's Raindrops on the Everything Minnesota Music Radio Show.

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That is Snoopy's Inferno here on the Everything Minnesota Music Radio Show, a two-hour all-genre local music show. Spread the word about this show. It's every Tuesday morning. Tell your friends to listen, and please pass the word along. We appreciate it very much. Next up, we are going to hear from an EDM artist from Minneapolis. His name is Awakened, and this one features Kate Weston on vocals. It's called Take Me Away. Awakened here on Everything Minnesota Music.

There you go. That's Minneapolis Horn Power from Scott Eggster. He's been known for a lot of trombone work over the years. He had a Minneapolis Trombone Masterclass album released too. Scott Eggster, Minneapolis Horn Power, here on the Everything Minnesota Music Radio Show. And now we're going to get you some new music. This one coming off of the latest release from Jeffrey James Sutherland. It's called If I Had a Time Machine. It's here on the Everything Minnesota Music Radio Show.

There you go. Her name is Janet Wirth. If I Could Write a Song is the name of that one. And it sounds like she did with that one there. Here on the Everything Minnesota Music Radio Show, it is a two-hour all-genre local music show. Our next band is Sig Cell, and this one comes off their album Transhuman, Inside Out, here on Everything Minnesota Music.

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I am Benjamin Ray. I am your host. We're going to get you one more song before we leave today. And this comes to us from Rebel Queens from the album Pretty Feral. Here's Rock Warrior, wrapping up this edition of Everything Minnesota Music.

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And man, you know, this is what non-commercial sounds like. 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It's what the Twin Cities sounds like. 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But yes, make your pledge. 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Go straight to the front page. And you can make your donation there. I'm going to pull up this inbox to see which pledges have come through. And I'll say thank you. And then, all sorts of great merch that you can find on the website. I'll dip in more into that later. We also got, we're also giving away pairs of tickets if you pledge at the $60 level. So keep it locked. I'll tell you how to do that before we get a phone operator in the room for sure. Yeah, CRZ will be here in no time. So let's give you another reason to donate at KFAI.org. We're going to start it off. Let's see, what are we going to hear in this first set? We're going to hear from Alting Goon. Alting Goon performing at the Fine Line. I know we've been saying the First Avenue Main Room for the past month or so. But no, they are at the Fine Line tonight. And it should be a wild show. So we'll hear from Alting Goon. We're also going to hear from Zena, who are some of the Ethiopian members of Kokoroko out there in the UK. And right now, we're going to start it off with Sababa 5 with their newest album, Sava Sava. They came to the Cedar Cultural Center International Bazaar presentation at the State Fair. And it was a pretty wild show if you were lucky to catch it. And yeah, I think this is what we're going to do for the next couple of weeks. We're going to reflect on some of the great music that we've been selecting for Cedar Sunrise over the past month. So let's revisit some of these favorites. And we're going to do it right now with Sababa 5 or Sababa Sank. This is called Iparcho right here on Cedar Sunrise on KFAI's AM Drive. 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

0: either you're at it or you're on with it.
1: What? I am.
0: Alright, if you say so. Anyway, look, it was really nice bumping into you over there, my guy. I wasn't really expecting you.
1: Neither did I. It was a nice surprise.
0: Yeah. I know it's been a while and, you know, we haven't seen each other in a minute, but I was thinking maybe if you're free tomorrow,

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All right, time for your weather report. And today's weather, a high of 71 degrees. Should be warm, but it should be cloudy. But there'll be some sun. Tonight, a low of 51, partly cloudy. Right now, over here in the Cedar Riverside neighborhood on the west bank of the Mississippi, it is 60 degrees and mostly cloudy. And let's see. Ooh, they say rain and thunderstorm Friday and Friday night can lead to flooding. Just so you know, looks like Friday will be a wet one, but let's tell you what to expect for the rest of the week. Tomorrow, mostly sunny with a high near 73. And Wednesday night, ooh, it's going to shower all throughout the evening. Mostly cloudy with a low of 58. Thursday, partly sunny with a high near 76. And Thursday night, yeah, it's going to shower again throughout the evening with a low of 57. Friday, showers likely. And then a thunderstorm later in the afternoon with a high near 68. And that'll continue through Friday night. Saturday, 20% chance of showers in the morning. But should be mostly cloudy with a high near 70. And Saturday, partly sunny with a high near 69. Monday, mostly sunny with a high near 72. And yeah, welcome fall. And welcome fall membership drive for KFAI. 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And let's give you some more reasons on why you love it. Let's tell you what you just heard. You just heard the group Xena with Long Time No Speak from the latest album, Temezcan. And before that, we heard Altın Gün from a Turkish group from the Netherlands. We heard the song Sukum Nedir off of their latest album, Garip. And Altın Gün performing at the Fine Line tonight. And we started to set off with Sababa 5 with the song Iparcho off of their latest album, Sava Sava. And we're lucky to see Sababa 5 perform at the State Fair presented by the Cedar Cultural Center. Yeah, what a great performance that was. Some reasons there, and we got some more reasons for you to give at KFAI.org for KFAI's fall membership drive. This next set features artists at KFAI sponsored shows. So if you would like to receive a pair of tickets, give a pledge by giving me a call, 612-341-0980, to win a pair of tickets to the following. We're going to hear from John B., performing at the Dakota on September 24th. I got tickets for that. And then these first two artists are performing together on September 26th at the Turf Club. We're going to hear from Arima Adera and Nick Hakim. I got a pair of tickets for that if you want to pledge. Give me a call, 612-341-0980. And so, yeah, Arima Adera. And right now we're going to go with Nick Hakim. This is off of his latest album, I Can See. And this track is called Endlessly Waiting. Just like we are endlessly waiting for your pledge. If you want to win a pair of tickets to see any of these artists in this next set, give me a call, 612-341-0980. But you're going to make a pledge if you're going to get a spot on that show. But if you don't want the tickets and just want to support altogether, just go to KFAI.org right now. Here we go, Nick Hakim, endlessly waiting, right here in Cedar Sunrise on KFAI's AM Drive.

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1: Buried in the sandstone near Minneapolis's Pillsbury Mill lies one of America's most absurd hoaxes, Nesmith Cave. The tunnel, complete with a spiral staircase of 123 steps, iron and copper tools, a sarcophagus, and an altar, was all fake, but it still fooled the nation. In the 1860s, a fictional man named Reuben Nesmith claimed to have uncovered a hidden world while digging a root cellar near St. Anthony, Maine. He described a trapdoor leading to a labyrinth under the city, where explorers found goblin knickknacks, a skeleton head, and even the remains of a giant serpent. The story spread like wildfire when newspapers across the country published columns about this so-called lost civilization. The rumors of Nesmith Cave were eventually debunked, but its legend lives on. The hoax is a humbling example of how easily a lie, once printed, can spread across the nation, leaving behind only a trail of tall tales.
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All right, let's tell you what you just heard. The one and only John B. with They Don't Know off of his album Cool Relax, bringing me back to high school. I remember I was wearing a fresh pair of lugs, some jeans, and that fleece pullover that, you know, that's in the clearance section at certain stores. But yeah, John B., They Don't Know off of Cool Relax. John B. performing at the Dakota on September 24th. I still got tickets for that. If you make that pledge, give me a call, 612-341-0980. Tell me you'll make a pledge, and you will get on that list. Right before that, we heard a pair of artists who will be performing together at the Turf Club on September 26th. Before John B., we heard Arima Adera with the song Gemini Eyes off of her latest album, A Rush to Nowhere. And we started that set off with Nick Hakim with Endlessly Waiting off of his newest album, I Can See. Again, Nick Hakim and Arima Adera performing at the Turf Club on September 26th. I got a pair of tickets for that if you make a pledge. If you like what you heard in that first set, 612-341-0980. Tell me you'll make a pledge, a donation, and we'll get you on that list. I just got one pair, though. There you go. Reason we're doing all of this is because it's KFAI's Fall Membership Drive. It's that time of year. Show your support for community radio. As you're hearing, you hear a mix of classic artists, independent artists, the whole mix. You know, I'm not only the host of this show, I'm program director here at the station. And one of the things I take pride in is every volunteer host is pretty much autonomous in the content that they curate. I'm not breathing down somebody's neck saying, you got to play these 20 songs, and then you got to do a giveaway of three, and then you got to have this person you don't know. You got to interview them. You know, we don't run things like that here. The program director's role is we support all of our volunteer program hosts in doing their shows, and some hosts are legends at it, and some hosts are still coming along in their development and training. There's a range in between here or there, and it's really a privilege to serve everybody that volunteers here at KFAI. Whether if you're in the booth or whether if you got questions, we are a community resource, and yeah, it's something I know as staff we love to do here for our volunteers and for the listeners. So if you love all of that, if you love that wax poetic right there, make a donation, support KFAI and our community member drive. You can go to kfai.org. And like I said, we got some tickets for some shows. And I'm right here until our phone operator gets here, Mr. CRZ. That'll happen real soon. Let's say what you're going to hear in this next set coming up. We're going to hear from the group Bahamas, who will be performing at the Fine Line also on September 26th with support from Boy Golden. So we're going to hear some Bahamas. We're also going to hear some Sparkle Mommy, because I know folks have been loving Sparkle Mommy and her latest album, In This Body, and the Cedar Sunrise and other KFAI programs are the place where you can hear it. So we're going to hear some Sparkle Mommy. Right now, I think we played this a couple weeks ago. This is Jose James doing a cover of the Bee Gees' Inside It Out off of last year's release, 1978, Revenge of the Dragon. And like I said, we still got tickets for John B. at the Dakota on September 24th. Also for Nick Hakim and Arima Adera at the Turf Club on September 26th. And we also got tickets for Bahamas and Boy Golden at the Fine Line on September 26th. You want to catch some of these things? Give me a call, 612-341-0980. Let's get started with that Jose James, Inside and Out, right here on KFAI's Fall Member Drive. Donate at kfai.org.

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You know there's always something good on at 6 a.m. And every Tuesday from 6 a.m. to 8 a.m., it's Cedar Sunrise. I'm Miguel Vargas. Welcome to KFAI's Fall Membership Drive. 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Or if you're interested in catching any of these live shows that we've been playing all morning and make a donation, give me a call, 612-341-0980. Let's tell you what you just heard. You just heard Sparkle Mommy with Running off of her wonderful album, In This Body. Before that, we heard Bahamas with the song The Bridge. That song is an earworm. Bahamas performing at the Fine Line on September 26th. I got tickets for that show. And let's see, we started that set off with Jose James doing a cover of the Bee Gees' Inside and Out off of his 1970

8 Revenge of the Dragon album. Yeah, great music there in that first and in that last set. And in this next set, we're gonna hear from Dinner Party and their latest album, What You Bringin'. We're also gonna hear from Eagle LMA. Both of these artists is in heavy rotation on Cedar Sunrise. Right now, we're gonna start it off with the French group Cortex. Art Don't Sleep is presenting Cortex in the First Avenue main room with support from DJ J-Rock. I mean, J-Rock, jeez. Who's such a legendary DJ and beatmaker as well. Along with Adrian Young. Adrian Young is opening up for Cortex. This is happening September 24th at the First Avenue main room. I got a pair of tickets if you want to see this show, but you have to support community radio. 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It should be just and. And if you want to see, if you want to pledge some support and see Cortex at the First Avenue main room on September 24th, give me a call here on the studio line, 612-341-0980, and we will see to you making that pledge. 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

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Every Tuesday, it is Cedar Sunrise, 6 a.m. to 8 a.m. I'm Miguel Vargas. Let's tell you what you just heard. You just heard Ego LMA with What We Do. And before that, we heard Dinner Party, which is Terrace Martin, Robert Glasper, and Kamasi Washington. We heard the track Peace of Mind, featuring Ninth Wonder on those beats. That's off of Dinner Party's latest album, What You Bringin'. And we start that set off with Cortex with Tropo Blue. And Cortex coming to the First Avenue main room to perform that whole album. That legendary album, I forget when it's from, 1971, 72, something like that. And coming along with Cortex is Adrian Young. Adrian Young is opening the show. I wouldn't be surprised if he's in the orchestra too when playing with Cortex. And also J-Rock. J-Rock is also going to spin a set there. This is happening at the First Avenue main room on September 24th, presented by Art Don't Sleep. I got a pair of tickets for that. If you would like to make the pledge, give me a call, 612-341-0980, if you'd like to make a gift and receive a pair of tickets to see Cortex at the First Avenue main room. All right. 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Still looking for our first pledge this morning, so be the first one. Get us on the scoreboard for day two. And thank you so much to everyone else who has given yesterday and even leading into the drive. It's just the beginning. It's like a snowball rolling down that hill. It's going to keep growing and growing and growing. And help that snowball grow. Give online at kfai.org. All right, we got another set coming at you. And let's see, what are we going to hear? Oh, yeah. We're going to hear some Adrian Young, I just mentioned. He's opening up for Cortex at the First Avenue main room. We'll hear something from his latest release, Afro Disco Makossa. We'll actually hear the title track. We're also going to hear from Vo Farkature, who is coming to the Dakota on September 30th. I got a pair of tickets if you make a pledge. Give me a call, 612-341-0980 in the studio. And we'll make sure you see Vo Farkature at the Dakota on September 3rd. If you want to make that gift, that donation, that pledge. But right now, we're going to start it off with Antibalas. Of course, they came to the Parkway presented by KFAI's Temposphere. Thank you so much, Luke Andrews, for making that happen. And it was a wonderful show. So let's hear something off of their release from 2012 called Rat Race. This is called Se Chiflo, featuring Chico Man on the lead vocals. Here we go, Antibalas, right here on KFAI. This is Cedar Sunrise. 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
1: 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Arkansas country folk singer-songwriter Willie Carlisle is touring with his latest release, The Universal Bubba, a double album that expands his range of influences to include funk, Americana, Cajun, old-timey, and experimental. With this latest album, Willie Carlisle embraces the freedom to move across genres, try out new instrumentations, and toy with turning traditions on their head. Opening the show is William Matheny. More information about Willie Carlisle is available at thecedar.org.
2: All right, time for that weather report. And here's your weather. Today's weather, a high of 71, warmer with more clouds than sun. You can tell it's kind of cloudy, but that sun is peeking through there. Tonight, a low of 51 and partly cloudy. Let's tell you what's going on for the rest of the week. Tomorrow, mostly sunny with a high near 73. And on Thursday, partly sunny with a high near 76. And on Friday, showers likely. And let's see, possibly a thunderstorm in the afternoon, but the high should be near 68. Okay, we're digging this fall weather. Let's see, Saturday, a 20% chance of showers before 1 p.m., but it should be mostly cloudy with the high near 70. Sunday, partly sunny with a high near 69. And Monday, mostly sunny with a high near 72. I should mention that tomorrow night, Thursday night, and Friday night, all looking at showers, after 1 p.m. So maybe early in the evening and whatnot. So be prepared for some rainy evenings over the next few days. And you are tuned in to Cedar Sunrise right here on KFAI's AM Drive. I'm Miguel Vargas. We're here every Tuesday, 6 a.m., 8 a.m. We are the Tuesday part of the AM Drive strip. And we are having a wonderful time here in the studio. My man CRZ is joining us in the pledge room, and he is here to take your call. And of course, you can give him a call on the pledge line, 612-375-9030. 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We have, we got some people who got us on the board. Hey, when 7 a.m. rolls around, that's when the members start waking up. They start whipping out their checkbooks or their cell phones, or maybe they have their laptop in bed. Who knows? Thank you. We want to thank Asul out in the Lindale neighborhood. Thank you so much for supporting Radio Pocho, our little counter show on Wednesday evenings. We also want to thank Clifford in St. Louis Park. Thank you so much for giving. I think we just saw someone. Yeah, we want to thank Emily as well. Thank you so much for, waking up and supporting KFI Community Radio and, of course, our morning programming. 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He'll walk you through it. Let's tell you what you just heard. You just heard Adrian Young with Afro Disco Makosa. That's the title track from his latest release. Adrian Young performing in the First Avenue main room on September 24th, showing support for French group Cortex, part of the Art Don't Sleep presentations. And I got a pair of tickets if you want to pledge at the $60 level. Give CRZ a call, 612-375-9030. Be the first to get that pair to see Adrian Young and Cortex and J-Rock at the First Avenue main room on September 24th. We also heard from Val Fakature with the song Tongobara featuring Crying Bin, and that's off of Vo's album Ali. Vo is coming to the Dakota on September 30th. We got a pair of tickets for that. Call CRZ 612-375-9030. Be the first to get that pair. We start the set off with Antibalas with Se Chiflo off of their release Rat Race. Coming up in this next set, we're going to hear an old favorite from Ghost Funk Orchestra. We're also going to hear from Boy Golden performing at the Fine Line on September 26th, showing support for Bahamas. We got tickets for that. And let's see, right now we're going to start off with a local boy, Dash. Dash is opening up for Sandra Lerche at the Cedar Cultural Center on the 16th, September 16th, tomorrow. So if you're liking this, you might like Sandra as well. So here we go, Dash. This is called Don't Wait for the Needle to Drop off of Wolves and Wishes, right here on Cedar Sunrise on KFAI's AM Drive.

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1: 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Dutch-Turkish psychedelic quintet Alton Goon return with their latest album, Garip, an album that puts a new spin on Anatolian folk songs composed by the late Turkish folk singer-songwriter Neşet Ertaş. 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

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Either way, you are supporting community radio when you are doing it. And doing it well. There you go. Let's see. Let's tell you what you just heard. You just heard Boy Golden featuring Cat Clyde with the song Cowboy Dreams. Boy Golden performing at the Fine Line with Bahamas on September 26th. You also heard from Ghost Funk Orchestra before that. That was Boneyard Baile off of Ghost Funk Orchestra's self-titled album. And we start that set off with Dash. Don't Wait for the Needle to Drop off of Wolves and Wishes. Dash opening up for Sandra Lerch. I think that's how you say it. At the Cedar Cultural Center on the 16th. All right. Got some people to thank. Thank you, Nora. The one and only Nora. Host of Just Passing Through. And, of course, one of the fellow colleagues, staff member, supporting community radio with their own dollars. Thank you, Nora. Thank you, thank you, thank you. Also want to thank, let's see, who do we got? Who do we got to thank? Thank Emily. Thank Azul. Thank Clifford. Thank you for getting us on the board for day two. What a wonderful start to a wonderful fundraising morning. And yes, you can support our Tuesday lineup. What we got? No Name in the Street with D.A. Bullock coming up at the top of the hour. Going into 10 a.m. with Part of My Dust with Mason. Going into Amy Goodman and Democracy Now. And, of course, we got great stuff on FA2 as well. Got the Dollar Bin. You know, all this great programming that happens on Tuesday, it comes from your support. And so make that pledge. We're going to leave you with some jazz. You're going to hear some Casa Overall. And you're also going to hear some Miles Davis. And then stay tuned for No Name in the Street. Here we go with some Freedom Jazz Dance. Casa Overall right here on Cedar Sunrise. On KFAI's AM Drive.

That's Mike Stern on the guitar with Miles Davis, of course. Fat Time, the 2022 remaster. You're listening to No Name in the Street. I'm your host, D.A. Bullock, coming to you this morning, this Tuesday morning, illustrious Tuesday morning for our KFAI 90.3 FM in the Twin Cities. Pledge drive, fall pledge drive. Thank you for joining us this morning. Thank you for listening in to Cedar Sunrise. Mike Stern will be at the Dakota tonight. Wonderful opportunity. We have so many wonderful cultural opportunities here in the Twin Cities, and part of that brought to you here by KFAI. And I feel honored and pleased to be a part of this family, a part of this community. And I owe that to you, the listener, and the supporter, the members, the volunteers. That's why I am on these radio airwaves with you every Tuesday morning. 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You can call 612-375-9030 to donate and talk to CRZ live. He's in there, in the house. Real live people, nothing AI about it. We are here. We are joined together as community, as always, loving and caring community. That is what is special about KFAI. You know, I was born in

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And this is a very unique opportunity and community that we have here, cultural community that we have here on live radio airwaves every day, dedicated staff and volunteers that bring you all of this cultural connection. 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I think that is a very special thing. 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But what we have here in the Twin Cities is very special. And we should cherish it and we should support it. So please give us a call, 612-375-9030. 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We have a level of great gifts that would come to you as a part of your support, from the $30 level all the way up to the $150 level, where you get different wonderfully designed t-shirts, bandanas, mugs, all the good swag that you come to know from KFAI. I love my sweatshirts. I love my t-shirts from KFAI, my mugs, drinking my coffee every morning. So it's again, like something we just never should take for granted. You can also go to kfai.org/donate and become a part of this fall pledge drive and part of this community support that we're doing here this morning. 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

Philip Bailey singing it. That's Fantasy from Earth, Wind, and Fire, one of my all-time greatest songs in my heart and mind. Earth, Wind, and Fire singing about a community aspiration of love and a world we build together, community supporting one another. And that is the world we aspire to. That's what we're building here at KFAI. 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We are actually building it. We are demonstrating it. We are doing it here at KFAI and throughout the Twin Cities. What we demonstrated during times of hardship and struggle is that we understand mutual aid. We understand coming together. We understand a land that we build together as inclusive community, and the culture is very much important to that. Belief system is important to that. Demonstration is important to our lives and livelihood and how we come together. It is essential. And that's why I'm here volunteering, and that's why I'm here as a part of this community. That's why I appreciate you as a part of this community. So thank you. Thank you for your donations. Thank you for your support. Thank you for your volunteering. It matters in all the ways. It matters just how we came together earlier this year to support one another, to love on one another, to protect one another. That never goes away, and it manifests in many ways. And I'm not just, you know, just trying to wrap you just to get you to donate. I'm really trying to make sure we understand how important our cultural institutions are, our forms of public communication, our forms of community communication and connection. And that is what we have here that is very special here at KFAI. So definitely do call 612-375-9030 or go to kfai.org/donate. And you can be a part of this community this morning. You can pledge on the $30 level. You get a shirt and a bandana, beautiful shirt and bandana. You can pledge on the $150 level and get mugs and t-shirts and bandanas and the pins and the whole giant pack of everything, all the good stuff. Or any level of support is definitely appreciated and loved. I love it. I appreciate it dearly, and I thank you from the bottom of my heart. You're listening to No Name in the Street. I'm your host, D.A. Bullock.

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That's the Emotions going on strike. I think that was 1968 or 69. As you could tell, I'm doing a little dance between the Emotions and the Earth, Wind, and Fire, two soul groups that are inextricably tied together in sound and in collaboration. And, you know, we're doing a little thing that we do, curated dalliances through time and space that we do here at KFAI, especially that we do here on No Name in the Street. I like to call it politics, music, roots, and culture. Going on strike, one of the great protest songs, like right there, the subversion right there in the culture. We love it. We honor it here at KFAI, your Fresh Air Community Radio. This is what you get here, non-commercial community power radio. 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It is just a fantastic time. 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You could talk to CRZ live. 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It all matters. We are very much appreciative of all of the support. Oh, yes. Thank you to Brian. Thank you to Mara. Just came in, showing love. I dearly appreciate you. Thank you. And I will continue to shout out folks throughout the morning. You're here with me from 8 a.m. to 10 a.m. And I truly do appreciate every listener, every supporter. And let's continue this journey through Earth, Wind, and Fire, the Emotions, little bit of soul music this morning for your soul.

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You're listening to No Name in the Street. I'm your host, D.A. Bullock. 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This morning we're doing our 2026 Fall Pledge Drive. We appreciate all of the fine folks who have joined in this morning. Christine, Brian, Mara, we had Nora and Emily and Clifford all during Cedar Sunrise. We've been up this morning. We out here. We outside. We're dancing. We're moving. We're coming together as a community. I love it. That is why I'm here every Tuesday morning, 8 a.m. to 10 a.m. here with you, sharing my cultural understanding and love and my background and my music and the things that touch me and drive me and keep me connected to community, the stories that I like to share through the music, through the artist. It is a very special place, a very special time we have together over the live radio airways. I don't take it for granted. 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And, you know, when we reach out and support each other, we really want to know that that support has great impact. And you know that here because this is non-commercial community-powered radio here at KFAI 90.3 FM.

Yeah. I like the crowd sounds. I agree, Sadie. That is a banger. I Don't Want to Lose Your Love by The Emotions. Those horns in there, those Earth, Wind, and Fire horns. 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Big up to Frank in Somerville, Mass. for supporting Upside Down. We really appreciate your support this morning. And reaching out to CRZ. He's here live in the studio. I can see him from where I'm sitting. He is waiting for you to call 612-375-9030. Great conversationalist. You can have a great conversation with CRZ, but you can also put down some support and some love for this loving community we have together. It is a fantastic community of people who love culture, people who love coming together around music and art and the things that make life worth living. And that's what we're doing here. That's why we have great volunteers here. That's why we have such a wonderful community that is giving of themselves and of their time and coming together to share. We come together to share. We come together to get together. And we come together to celebrate together and dance together. And that's what culture is. It is building on all the things that connect us. And we need that in this day and age. We need that desperately. We need to keep it. We need to keep it alive and thriving. So please call us at 612-375-9030, or you can go to kfai.org/donate and pledge your support for keeping this wonderful, thriving community going and keeping us connected. 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

Yeah. Never Will You Be Alone. In the Stone. That's Earth, Wind, and Fire. Singing us into being better people, better community. I love it. 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It's 2026 Fall Drive, the Pledge Drive. 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

That's the Hutchison sisters out of Chicago, Illinois, otherwise known as the Emotions. That's Wanda, Sheila, Jeanette. I think Pamela joined them later on. All the sisters bringing that Chicago soul, that deep gospel root to the music culture in the 70s. And doing quite a bit of collaboration with Earth, Wind, and Fire. You're listening to No Name in the Street. I'm your host, D.A. Bullock, coming to you from KFAI 90.3 FM, your Fresh Air Community Radio. 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I became a supporter of KFAI while listening to Bill Cotman's show, Mostly Jazz. Mr. Cotman, rest in peace. But Mr. Cotman was a Northsider and a person that I talked to quite a bit and grew and learned from. A great mentor, a great man, a great person, the whole Cotman family in North Minneapolis. But like those kind of cultural institutions and connections that we're bringing here on KFAI, I'm trying to continue that tradition. 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We appreciate it all.

0: Hey, shout out to Joel and Jordan and Carmen and Hawthorne representing Northside. 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It fills us up as community. It makes us whole in a way that no other thing really does. 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We got 30 minutes left of No Name in the Street. Still bringing you this earth, this wind, and this fire this morning. 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This is all people. 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

as I mentioned earlier, there's nothing like Earth, Wind, and Fire to sing us into a aspirational world that we want to live in, that we want to connect and build together. That's the Way of the World. It was actually a soundtrack for a film. I'm still trying to get my hands on that film. If anybody out there has hands on That's the Way of the World, I think it was 1970 something. That film, like many auteurs and artists of the time, especially R&B, soul, black artists of the time, creating musical accompaniment with the filmmaking and storytelling, just a wonderful, wonderful time of black culture, soul culture. And we'd like to bring that to you here on KFAI. I'd like to bring that to you here on No Name in the Street every Tuesday morning, 8 a.m. to 10 a.m. here on KFAI. And if you are like me and you like to support that kind of thing, that kind of cultural deep dive, I learn something about music every day I am in this studio and connected to all the wonderful people here, the volunteers, the other radio hosts. It's just an incredible place to be a part of. And I'm including members and community and everyone as a part of that. So you can go to kfai.org/donate and keep this wonderful opportunity, this wonderful experience alive, and give with some impactful giving. Small giving to large giving is all impactful. Once again, shout out to everyone who has shown their support during this little 2 hours that I've been with you. It's gone by very much too quickly, but shout out to Christine and Brian, Mara, Frank, Joel, Carmen, Northside showing up. I love it. Thank you all. I really, really do appreciate you. Really do just feel the support and the love. Feel it deeply. And it matters. It matters, especially in times of crisis and times of where we're challenged. And we have a lot of that. So it matters, the type of community that you have, the type of relationships that you're building. And that's what we're doing here. So you can also call us and talk to a real live person right now. CRZ or Nora or all the folks that we have here. Call us at 612-375-9030. And I promise you'll talk to a real live person. No AI going on here. We are connected by community. We are impacted by community. We stand together as community, as we've shown time and time again. That's why I love living here. That's why this place has a special place in my heart. Because of community, because of community members. And part of that has been built here at KFAI. So thank you. 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I'm your host, D.A. Bullock, on KFAI 90.3 FM in the Twin Cities and around the globe at kfai.org.

A sun goddess, Ramsey Lewis, an earth, wind, and fire, Ramsey on the keys, another Chicago connection, shout out to the Lewis family. You're listening to No Name in the Street. I'm your host, D.A. Bullock, coming to you every Tuesday morning, 8 a.m. to 10 a.m. Blessed and honored to be coming to you every Tuesday morning here on KFAI 90.3 FM in the Twin Cities and around the globe at kfai.org with the / donate this morning, because I would not be here if not for the support of listeners, members, the Corporation for Public Broadcasting. But as we know, some of that larger support has gone away based on politics. And so we know that we are vital in that support. So that's why I give a shout out to Michael and Marcy Holmes for supporting Bop Street this morning. Nora and Seward for supporting No Name in the Street. I appreciate that to the heart. It makes me warm and fuzzy. It makes me feel great, because that's real. That's real support. Like, that's real out of our pocket support for one another. The same way we rode for each other earlier this year when we were under occupation and we knew we had to rely on one another to keep our culture and our institutions intact, to keep our connections intact, our community showing up for one another. It is a special thing that I do not take for granted. I appreciate it wholeheartedly. All the love and support. Thank you for joining me this morning and every Tuesday morning. I'm trying my best to gift to you the same way you gift to me. So thank you.

One more shout out before I bounce. I want to send love to Jason. Thank you for the love, Jason, in Golden Valley, and the support. Just talking about what we do here, the music, the conversations, the connections, the relationships that we try to build through On Air. It's so important. It is so important. So thank you, Jason. I appreciate you as much as you appreciate the show, and give love and support to what we have going on here at KFAI. 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This is our 2026 Fall Pledge Drive. 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And we appreciate you greatly. Thank you for joining me this morning. And I will see you and hear from you next week, next Tuesday, same time, same channel. 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
0: I'm so lucky to be here. Pardon my Dutch. My name is Mason Butler. It's time.

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Dame la libertad para abrazarte.

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Is it there? Is it in yet? Is it there? Can you feel it? Can you hear me? Can you hear me? 612-375-9030. 672-375-9030. 672-385-7293-7-6.

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1: 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KFAI.org, if that's not working the correct way, which there have been calls. I tick one. Thank you to Greg for calling in and supporting Tuesday mornings, which includes this show, because this is Tuesday morning. It's 10:11. I'm going to make a wish. I know you don't normally do that at 11:11, but I wish you would call right now. 612-375-9030. Thank you to Nicole for your support. I see that coming in straight away. And at the $60 level, I haven't even said what that does yet. But that's a good one. That's a good one. I have this pile of stuff here. I don't know what this is going for yet. I don't know anything. All I know is that I know how to make radio in the particular way that I do. And KFAI allows me and every other person on this station to do that. Nobody here dictates what we do, as long as we don't hurt anybody, as long as we don't break any obvious laws. And I know those laws are changing every day, and we will continue to stay abreast of them and continue to skirt them to the best of our abilities for your information and entertainment, as we have for almost 50 years. I'm grateful to this station for its 50 years. I'm almost 50 myself, and it's given me at least 25 years of solid entertainment. You know, probably 2007 or 8 wasn't so great on here, but good thing we lost those archives. That was Johnny Olivo. Dame una sola noche para mate. Sampled by Deltron 3000, I think. Is that right? Pardon my tongue. These are legitimately dusty records, by the way. I have brought in all records again, as usual. And some of these are brand new. Some of these have maybe never been played by anybody. Some have been played and left in the sun. And there are warped records in here. There are damaged records in here. There are dusty records in here. But there's also a lot of great things to discover. Like the one I played at the beginning. Wow, what a place. A favorite private press of mine here from 1982 or so. That was Jerome Carlson, a guy that made a lot of money in the printing business, and as best as I can tell, got a divorce, did his old midlife crisis thing. He made a lot of money in the printing business, but he was also a singer in his spare time. He was part of the Edgewater 8 for a while. But he got a divorce, I think, to like a beautiful Swedish woman, and then wrote a record for her. And you can find it in the local bins here every once in a while. I've bought several copies and given them to people because it's such a ridiculous record. And I give it to you for basically nothing. Except for those of you who are in support here right now. If you are in arrears to this station, you can re-arrear yourself. You can make right with the Lord. 612-375-9030. I just got handed these tickets for Fall Con, and I don't know what those are going for. Nicole at the $60 level, though, is going to get the VHS tape I'm currently working on right now. I've got 2 hours of... I've got hundreds of hours of footage, but I'm whittling it down to a good, strange, and exciting 2 hours that you will receive in your mailbox over there. I hope you have a working VCR. If you don't, let me know. I can help you with that. And if all else fails, I can get you a digital copy. But at the $60 level, you'll get that, as well as your choice of a T-shirt or a mug or anything that falls below that. Because the T-shirt's at the 50, the mug is at the 60, so you'll get a mug in which to put hot Dr. Pepper with a slice of lemon or something. And watch the tape that I'm going to send to you. If you kick it up at the $90 level, you'll get a shirt and a bandana and the VHS tape and a bonus mixtape. That's a cassette. I'm just going to make it as hard as possible for you to enjoy yourselves, unless you've held on to your technology like I have. And everything on the cassette is going to be completely different from the VHS tape, because I think it's only a 90-minute tape. You were asking if I've enjoyed coffee and if I enjoy any sort of coffees. I haven't had one yet, believe it or not, even with the pace of my speech. So I'm going to crack open an energy drink here and go real wild. I don't remember what's on this turntable, but I think it's cute, right? Cute enough for me. 612-375-9030, kfai.org. Join us.

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1: Yes, but what's that got to do with it?
0: And you never did pledge, did you?
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0: Well, we have a special place here in hell for people like you.
1: I'll pledge now.
0: Those people who listened but never pledged.
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0: and
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0: Where is it? It's gonna be one of these mornings, is it? I'm supposed to be showing you how professional I am at this whole radio thing. But, I mean, you're not contributing to this because of the professionalism of those involved here at KFAI. We breed professionals, and then when they would get too professional, we send them out to pasture, I guess. I don't know. We send them back for retraining. We should make sure that nothing here is super smooth, unless it's the music, unless it's cruise control, which lives on in zombie form forever on FA2. Pardon my dust, by the way. My name is Mason Butler. It is the fall member drive. I want to thank some of the members who have fallen into this here. Thank you to Chris, Jason. Thank you to Mike. Are you still putting names out there and saying what neighborhoods they live in? You are? Okay, I just haven't, there's so many screens to juggle right now, and I brought more cables than I normally do. When it's a member drive, I like to make things as complicated as possible so that I find that my best pledge wraps, my best inspiration comes when my hands are completely busy and I don't have time to think too much about it. That was Arnie Love and the Lovelettes with Stop and Make Up Your Mind. Hey, look at that. The automated playlist recognized that. We use a program called Spinatron that recognizes these things. And believe it or not, that thing is not free. Just like Shazam, it's not really free. You get to put it on your phone, but there's a hidden cost. It spies on you all day and all that sort of thing. You know, listens to all the songs and makes the entire world think that the most popular song in the world is, what is it called right now? Choosin' Texas? I think that's apparently the number one song in the nation. And I have been playing chicken with it for like a year and a half. I have not heard this song. I DJed a wedding this weekend and it was requested and I did not play it because I don't want to hear the song. It's like I'm playing, you know that game you play at Christmas time where you're trying to not get whammed? You're trying to do the Whamageddon thing? That's what I'm doing with the number one song in the nation, which is really easy to do when you listen to KFAI, because almost nobody here cares about that sort of thing. There are people here that are dedicated to the discovery and dispersal of new music, getting it out there to you, and you know, as soon as possible, sometimes before it's even available to the general public. But I think most of us, CRZ, do you give a rip about the number one song in the nation right now? He's pointing at me. Need to Know by Incog. Oh, that's the number one song on the station. Yeah, that's because Amy Goodman plays it. That is the theme to democracy now. 0% of the people in Studio 5 have ever heard of it, and it's never been played on the station. And let's keep it that way. Unless, if we can get the $10,000 by the end of this show, I will play Choosin' Texas by whatever that girl's name is. I don't even think it's a real person. I think it may be an AI single. I'll do it, though. It goes against my principles. But, you know, as if you ask any of my principles throughout my school career, you know, I'm perfectly willing to go against them for money. Gary McFarlane before that with Flea Market from the record Does the Sun Really Shine on the Moon? And yes, it does. It does. And the Brothers Castro before that was Summertime. We still got some summer left. Believe it out there. It's out there for you. See, there are too many screens now. I'm distracted. All I know is that the money is coming in a great way. I'm told it takes $2,000 a day to properly run this station, which breaks out to about $1.43 a minute. So in just me asking for your support, I've already blown $4. So let's help get that back. 612-375-9030 or KFAI.org if you prefer to do it that way. But the operators are standing by. Tony's in there. Tony has not been trained in a phone at all. Tony was on the phone here about 2 weeks ago at the state fair. I mean, he was at the state fair, not on the phone. He just sounded like he was on a phone because of one of those COVID masks. But, you know, but I told him, hey, he said, you know, when can I come bring some bagels and some coffee? And I said, pledge drive's a great time to do that. You can hang out and see people, and you know, you might mess around and end up with your own radio show. Who knows? That's how it happens around here. Bagels and coffee. Bagels and coffee. Emma is responding well to that. But you're not in the station. I guess you better get down here and get some. And it's that donut shop brand that everybody likes, too. It's in one of those big jugs. So get your big jugs down here and enjoy your coffee. Again, I don't remember what's over there. Oh, I do, and I'll tell you once I'm done with this. Let's just, I've talked too much now. It is now music time. This is some local stuff. It's spelled shuttle, but I believe we say it as chattel.
1: Right, good job.
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2: Wow. 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

1969, man first walked on the moon, into the universe with a new face. History entered a different phase, opening a new frontier for the

In 1957, the Russians set the pace by putting a dog into outer space. By showing that it could survive for 10 days, they gave the world a new dream to chase. Mercury, Gemini, Apollo, Chatel. Enterprise, Atlantis, Piggyback, Chatel. Twelve lucky men have walked on the moon. Neil Armstrong and Buzz Aldrin were the first. One small step for man. One giant leap for mankind.

Targaryen and Tereskova, champion of the skies. Gyan Duvrit and Sally Ride, the heroes of their kind. 99 tons of research lab that flies. Orbital construction jettison supplies. Soon to be competing with commercial airlines.

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1: 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While reaching for the stars. God bless the Challenger.
0: 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I was being part of my dust.
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6: You can park on your neighbor's lawn, right? Right? Hold on, Tony, where are you, number two? I don't have any of the mics on. None of these mics are on. Am I alive?
10: We could touch you.
6: Why is there air? To my brother Russell, who I slept with. What are the other Billy Cosby records? I'm sorry for the crimes that I have committed. I won't do it again. Please let me out. That's a rare one. Usually, I just find the why is there air one. Why is there air? Because you enjoy it. Why is it fresh? Because it tastes better that way. 612-375-9030 or KFAI.org. Pardon my dust, but thank you to Corey Funk. Look at that. He came through. Corey Funk, I've been waiting for you. Tony, you don't have to. You can just come in. You don't have to be. I already announced that you were in the building, so you don't have to be.
11: Yeah, I heard that. Thank you.
6: Yeah, you don't have to be afraid.
11: Is this microphone alive?
6: That microphone is alive, yes. Thank you for not wearing the weird mask that makes you sound like you're on the phone, since that's where we were when we met at the State Fair just 2 weeks ago, when I was absolutely live at the State Fair. Sorry to the lady who actually went to the State Fair and looked for me. If you're listening right now, call in. If you pledge your support today, you can pledge at any level, and I'll give you that videotape and a cassette tape and anything else, because I feel bad that you didn't find me, because I was totally there. I was absolutely there.
11: As was
6: Tony. Yeah. You got a VHS tape still, Tony? Of course you
11: do,
6: right?
11: I do, yeah.
6: Yeah. You have a working player?
11: I could get one. They're actually not that hard to find.
6: They're not that hard to find, but a lot of the belts are broken.
11: Yeah.
6: Do you know how to change the belt in a VCR?
11: Sure.
6: Do you really?
11: No, I don't even know what belt you're even talking about.
6: Oh, there's a belt on the inside of the machine.
11: The only belt I know is the one around my waist.
6: Well, you might be able to repurpose that if you're wearing like a rubber belt.
11: Yeah, that's good.
6: Yeah. You're good at this, Tony.
11: Hey, here's a quick story. When my wife and I had to prove our love to each other, and we had to pick out a movie that best represents, or that doesn't represent each other. My wife picked out this movie called Blue Valentine.
6: Okay.
11: I thought she meant Blue Velvet. I was like, no, I don't want that either. But no, Blue Valentine.
6: You don't want that
11: was,
6: either now.
11: Blue Valentine was disturbing. And the my VHS I picked out was something called Drunken Wu-Tang.
6: Oh, yeah.
11: And it was a really bad movie.
6: Mm-hmm.
11: And I told her that no matter how bad this movie is, I'll stay with you here and watch it till the end, because I love you.
6: Aw.
11: Yeah.
6: Can I ask, under what circumstances were you forced to prove your love with VHS tapes? Was this like a Cosmo magazine thing or something?
11: No. The girl that was going to marry us had this thing that she goes through that.
6: Like a questionnaire.
11: Like a questionnaire. I wasn't
6: sure.
11: But we had fun with it.
6: Yeah, no, I get it. Actually, yeah, like I said, I was at a wedding this weekend, and the officiant, I think, did something very similar, but instead of, like, taking all that input and crafting a speech, they read it off in such a way that made me feel like it was, like, a Maury Povich episode, because it was like, Dana, you said that you love John for his smile, or something like that. Mm-hmm. The lie detector proved that was a lie.
11: It was the money.
6: Yes. Well, there was some money around there. I mean, they were able to afford me, so. Hey, Tony, how was your show?
11: Oh, the first show was good.
6: Yeah, if you recall, eagle-eared listeners will remember that Tony was here talking about his art show with the funny name. What was the funny name?
11: Happily Deranged.
6: That's
11: and
6: the
11: you
6: word.
11: Knew where it came from.
6: Yep, hey, smiling strange.
11: Yeah.
6: Can you settle a sure bet, or have you picked your target yet?
11: If you ever want to listen to the CD I have, I'll let you borrow it. It's
6: what's that?
11: It's Polaris. That's the name of the band that did all the soundtrack for The Adventures of Pete and Pete.
6: Yeah, I have the cassette that came with a cereal box.
11: Yeah, you had like the old days. You had like four or some.
6: Yeah,
11: and I like those. Box yep. tops.
6: Yep. Yeah, and I've got it. I have a copy in and outside
11: it?
6: Of play. I do. I found a copy again recently at a thrift store. So now I have one in plastic too.
11: Wow.
6: Because that's what this show is about: having the things in plastic and finding the rare gems, the undiscovered things at the thrift store, because they're still out there.
11: Oh yeah.
6: There's as I've said before, I follow many YouTube channels where other people are digging up stuff and putting. You know, the one good song on the record that they bought. And I feel like I do that too, but I just don't put it on YouTube. I save it especially for you guys so that you guys that have those YouTube channels can then go and pick that out while it's still cheap on Discogs. And you can get your jollies on that. What I just played there was Transcoastal featuring Carlos. It says Discogs says it's never been sold. But it's a great looking record. It's called Finally, with an exclamation point, and that was Chatel, which he dedicated to the Challenger explosion, because it came out in 1988. A prime bit of Minneapolis sound recorded at Paisley Park, even, and you guys are probably the first people to hear it in 30 years.
11: Yeah,
6: that was great. That was great stuff. Yeah, that's what KFAI does. We bring great stuff to you, whether it's old or new. We bring some not great stuff to you, news-wise, but it's important for you to know. The things you hear on this station are important for you, and, you know, they allow us to decide those things, and they leave the dialogue open so that you can call and tell us it's not. You can come down. You can literally come down here and tell us it's not important. If Carlos, whoever he is, wanted to come down and tell me, don't ever play my record again, I'm at 1808 Riverside Avenue, floor number 3. I'll talk you back into it. I'll let you know how great of a record it is, and you'll end up leaving here signing it. In fact, I'd love you to do that, Carlos, if you were out there. But also, if you don't want to take the time to drive now, how about you just call 612-375-9030. I still have, and I haven't heard back from... the person that handed me these, I have two free passes to FallCon that I'm gonna say $100 level. Does that seem fair? Yeah. Yeah, it seems fair to me. The FallCon is a convention at the Minnesota State Fairgrounds for nerds. looks like comic books and stuff.
11: There's nothing wrong with comic books.
6: Yeah, I know.
11: Actually,
6: I know, that's what I'm saying. I'm saying, yeah, it's comic books. You can meet Angel Medina's going to be there, Gene Ha, Phil Hester, Howard Bender, the professors from MCAD's Comics
11: awesome.
6: Division are going to be there.
11: Wow.
6: And so I got two free passes, which, you know, are free with donation. I'm going to say at the $100 level. You can get that there. That's October 10th and 11th, and we'll make sure to send them out to you, or you can come and pick them up at the station, whatever is easier. Do that now, 612-375-9030. Mention the FallCon tickets. You know, at the $100 level, you'll still get all that stuff. You'll still get my my excellent VHS mixtape. Did you ever make any video mixtapes, Tony? I know you're a filmmaker in your own right.
11: I used to plug in my VHS camcorder into my VHS DVD, my VHS player, and I'd take a couple of chords and edit my own little movie.
6: Yep. Oh, did you make any of your own movies like that?
11: Yeah, I did. I don't have them anymore.
6: You don't have them? Well, no. That's too bad.
11: I had a lot of friends that did the same thing. But if you don't mind, I just wouldn't mind plugging this. My last show on this Saturday at the Fox Den.
6: Yeah, the closing for Happily Deranged.
11: Yeah. If whoever comes in, the first person to come in by 12 p.m. will get a free comic book from me.
6: You do comic books too?
11: Oh, come on. You didn't think I did? I was in a few comic... What do you call them?
6: Things? Conventions?
11: Conventions, yeah.
6: Comic-Cons. Like Comic-Cons,
11: yeah.
6: Well, come on. All right. This is perfect. You're the perfect guy to be here at this perfect moment here on this perfect radio station.
11: We all should be here.
12: Yes, we should all be here. 1808 Riverside Avenue. You're welcome right now. There's only one person on the phones there, and there are two phones in that room.
11: Should I go in there and answer one of them?
12: Probably should right now, yeah, because it's going to ring, right? It's
11: going to
12: ring, right? Yeah, usually what happens is as soon as you leave, that's when the phone rings. Call Tony now,
6: 612-375-9030. If Tony owes you money, now's the time to get him on the line.
12: Very little recollection of what is going on over on this other turntable. I believe it's a Canadian fitness test. Let's see. I might have to get this snapping.
6: 612-375-9030.
13: This is stepping exercise number 6 for men. Be prepared to step to the music. 5, 4, 3, 2, 1. Step, step, up, step, step, down. 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Up, 2, 3. Down, 2, 3.

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And for 12 years, you gave me your best. Some say little animals don't go to heaven, but it wouldn't be heaven without you.

0: That's a good question. I don't know how to say it. And I'm on the edge of like I said, this is not how
1: radio normally works. I wouldn't normally just put the microphone right on without any warning. If I had known there was warning, I would have said, go on air. And I would have gone on the air. So I'm speaking to somebody I'm not gonna acknowledge them again. This is I'm being observed during a pledge drive. Let's pretend this is for like a local award or something. They're just they're observing to see if I'm deserving. Did I say observe? Did I already say deserving or observing? They are observing to see if I'm deserving of a local radio award. See, I'm writing poetry right here, right now. And none of that, like, you get that free. You don't even have to pay for that one. That rhyme was free. But apparently, if you break it down and they say it costs 200,000, no, not 200. You're making me nervous. You're making me nervous. Here, I'm going to start again. Hold on. It's 4 minutes after 11 o'clock. 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It's non-commercial community power radio, which it has been for almost 50 years. We're close. Is it 48 now? 48, 49, somewhere around there. We're just shy of 50. And, you know, I've been just shy for almost 50 years as well. But luckily, I come out of my shell when radio is around. You put a microphone in front of me, and I can do anything, including ask you to contribute to this radio station at 612-375-9030. CRZ is over there in Pledge Central. Can you hit me with that official total? I'll give him a second. I've just surprised him there.

0: That was We Three, and there are many groups with that name, but that particular one was a group in Bermuda. That's from one of those records that your grandparents would have picked up if they went on a cruise ship. And eventually it ended up in the thrift store, and eventually it ended up in my hands, and now it's on the radio. That was called Today, and as far as I know, that was an original of theirs. Timmy Thomas before that on the Glade label from the Why Can't We Live Together record. That was Opportunity. Oh, wait, did I mix those up? Oh, it mixed it up. It mixed it up. See, this is why we need more money, so Spinatron can get the songs in order. Bobby Brown in there at some point. Not that Bobby Brown. I've just learned now that they now use the name Bobby Frank Brown to differentiate from the one who became more famous. But that was the Bobby Brown that was active on the West Coast.
1: Making music in his van.
0: And that was from one of those records. That was Prayers of a One-Man Band from 1982. And that apparently was about the death of his dog. That was called If Angels Cry, My Dog's Passing. And it's actually an apropos day to do that, to mention that, because today, if you're a deep radio guy, today, this week is the anniversary of Casey Kasem talking about a dog dying on the air while trying to announce a long-distance dedication for Shannon, which then turned into a very famous underground tape, which I can't play on the air here. But maybe I'll include it in the mixtape I give to you. It's pledge drive season right now, which means that I got a whole bunch of gifts for you just for listening to and supporting the radio that you already love. How great is that? At the $60 level, I've been told $60 is fine, minimum $60. I will send you a VHS tape. And it's 120 minutes of footage that I have collected and put together for you, for your parties, for your friends, all that kind of stuff. If you throw in an extra $30, I'll throw in a cassette tape that has a completely different 90 minutes of stuff on that. And now that I've said it, I'll make sure that Casey's on there. But there are other ways to support. All the way down to $40, you can get yourself a bandana. And I thought it said pen. It says pen pack on here. I thought it was a notepad. Maybe it's a pen. I don't know. Some sort of thing that you can write with will be available to you at that level. Call CRZ. He can tell you all the available stuff right now. Once he's off the phone. He's on the phone right now. See, normally when you do radio, you would also hit the mute button there. We have this cough, but I have too much of a cough right now. And I'm wired through too many things. And I just don't know. Let's play a record. KFAI.org. The CRZ is busy. Oh, I hope that's the right record.
2: You're a trump.

0: This mic should be going live now, and hopefully not feeding back. As I mentioned, I'm showing somebody how to do radio here, and I'm doing it in... I'm showing them in the worst possible way, because the microphone is not normally... If you put headphones on, you'll see I'm running this through some vocal processing. Yeah, you can put that one on. So I can add, you know, a little echo and delay and that kind of stuff. And
1: just kind of form and filter.
2: To change things.
0: And other people don't normally do this on the radio. This is not a normal radio thing. I mean, for other stations it is. And they used to do a lot of this back in the 50s when it was back, you know, with actual tape delays and stuff. And it was brand new technology. And I'm inspired by that sort of thing. And also a lot of Mexican radio and, you know, radio in... I don't know if... I'm not looking at you, because you mentioned you're from in the Catalan area. Do they do a lot of radio where it's a lot of...
3: A lot of these deep voice, la lente loco,
0: stuff. A lot of the Mexican Spanish radio stations do that here. So I don't know how crazy it gets over there. But I was talking off air with a secret person here about just the connections that even a small 900 watt community station like this can make. I was talking about people that I've connected with on other parts of the world, people in Detroit, in Omaha. If you have followed me back when I was on AM Drive, you might remember Superstar and Star being on there. Neville Lawrence is his name, and he's doing well right now, and it looks like he's maybe making new music. I think he's been unhoused for a while, but he's got a place, and I saw he's got like 10 like Sony DV handycams set up now, so he's definitely going to be back to making music and video pretty soon. But that's somebody I would not have known of if they hadn't like cold called me at a radio station once and sent like, hey, will you listen to my single? And you know, CRZ over there, 612-375-9030, he gets a lot of that stuff. He's one of the people that digs through all the new music and finds the sublime and the wonderful and the maybe not so wonderful, and but also is able to find the wonderful and the not so wonderful, because that's an important thing to do too. And radio like this exists to do that. I, in particular, am making radio that I guess I would call this sustainable radio, because this is all recycled materials. This is all cast-offs. You know, I was watching Project Runway the other night where they do like the unconventional challenge where people have to make dresses out of like garbage bags and stuff. This whole radio show is basically made out of garbage bags, if you really want to get down to it. This Captain Cookie record here. Captain Cookie was a local TV host for the kids in the 60s and the 70s. And at some point, this ended up at a thrift shop for $3.99. Somebody's childhood memories are now mine. And now they're yours, because you've heard the song People Colors by Captain Cookie. And I didn't get to review that in advance because I was having a fascinating conversation here, and I hope that you didn't say anything too out of date. Was that song okay, guys? I'm checking over on the chat there. Angela for supporting Big Blue Train. Okay, so Angela has no... She doesn't say anything. Thank you to Reagan in South Minneapolis, South Uptown, for supporting Travel Rama Fa Fa Fa. So you got nothing to say about... Nobody has anything to say about Captain Cookie. That's fine. See, when you do radio, it's also a good idea to have, like, a beat behind you, so that when you stop talking, people notice less. If it was commercial radio, you would get murdered if you were to stop talking, or if you would do a talkback that was over, like, 58 seconds, because you have to get back to the music faster. But me, I have to type in the name Captain Cookie. They would never have to type in the name Captain Cookie, because they wouldn't even get to choose what they were going to play. They wouldn't even get that opportunity. What happened before that? Doy O'Dell. That's a record I just found yesterday, and I couldn't pass up a record that has a song called Plant a Watermelon on My Grave and Let the Juice Ooze Through. because that's not a bad way to go. That sounds nice, right? See, now I'm just lost in that beat, so I'm losing everything I was gonna say. 612-375-9030. Jingle all the way. Oh, what fun it is to support the radio today. Hey. Less than a half hour left. I haven't even played with the tape loop. Should I play with the tape loop? I don't even know if I plugged this in correctly. Let's see if sound comes out. Oh, it won't come out because it's not plugged in yet. All right, you're going to listen to me plugging some cables in. Maybe I don't have enough cables. All right, so that goes in there. So that should be making some kind of sound, right? Oh, no, that's... I want that to be... There we go. All right, and that goes in there, so I'm missing one more. Oh, turn you on, dead man?
2: I could tell you're not going to do it. I took a really nice call from Michael. Hi, it's CRZ, everybody.
0: Hi.
2: Took a call from Michael in Columbia Heights, and he... pledge to support Pardon My Dust.
0: Oh, he, I didn't see it.
2: I tried three times to get you to see it. But he also said he liked Weekend on Demand, Saturdays at 5 p.m. right here on the station. But he wanted to give a shout out to the art teacher in Camden who had Pardon My Dust playing in their classroom as he called me. And I hope they still do. So shout out to that art teacher in Camden for subjecting probably young minds to what's going on right now.
0: In Camden?
2: Yep. I didn't get the name of the school, but it's probably better that I didn't.
0: Boy, do I know somebody in Camden?
2: An art teacher?
0: I mean, I definitely would.
2: Well, now
0: know,
2: you can. Now
0: I
2: you
0: definitely
2: can
0: would know an art teacher.
2: Puzzle on that one.
0: Yeah, think on
2: that's
0: this.
2: That's all. I'm gonna go back in studio 5612-375-9030.
0: Okay, I'm gonna see if I got all my cable. Okay, the cables must not be going right because that would be making a buzzy sound right now if that were correct. That's right. This is a great use of... Okay, that's our output. Okay, so that's working. This should go there. Oh, maybe I was plugged in the microphone, that's why. Maybe? I should have a tape loopy thing coming through. Oh, well. Oh, well. Maybe we'll just make music for the next half hour.

So art teachers, this is art, what I'm doing. You can let them know. And this is art. I'm confused as to why the... Oh. There we go. That is actually what it's supposed to do. That is the loop. I'll try recording a different loop. Remember, $1.42 per minute. 612-375-9030. That's not my voice. 612-375-9030.

7 5 9 9 9 9 9 9 9 9 9 9 9 9 9 9 9 9 9 9 9 9 9 9 9 9 9 9 9 9 9 9 9 9 9 9 9 9 9 9 9 9 9 9 9 9 9 9 9 9 9 9 9 9 9 9 9 9 9 9 9 9 9 9 9 9 9 9 9 9 9 9 9 9 9 9 9 9 9 9 9 9 9 9 9 9 9 9 9 9 9 9 9 9 9 9 9 9 9 9 9 9 9 9 9 9 9 9 9 9 9 9 9 9 9 9 9 9 9 9 9 9 9 9 9 9 9 9 9 9 9 9 9 9 9 9 9 9 9 9 9 9 9 9 9 9 9 9 9 9 9 9 9 9 9 9 9 9 9 9 9 9 9 9 9 9 9 9 9 9 9 9 9 9 9 9 9 9 9 9 9 9 9 9 9 9 9 9 9

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1: 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Hard my dust, the Holy Spirit. Hard my dust, the Holy Spirit. 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Hard my dust, the Holy Spirit. Hard my dust, the Holy Spirit. Hard my dust, the Holy Spirit. Hard my dust, the Holy Spirit. Hard my dust, the Holy Spirit.
2: I can't. I'm a little bit of a little bit of a little bit of a little bit of a little bit of a little bit of a little bit of a little bit of a little bit of a little bit of a little bit of a little bit of a little bit of a little bit of a little bit of a little bit of a little bit of a little bit of a little bit of a little bit of a little bit of a little bit of a little bit of a little bit of a little bit of a little bit of a little bit of a little bit of a little bit of a little bit of a little bit of a little bit of a little bit of a little bit of a little bit of a little bit of a little bit of a little bit of a little bit of a little bit of a little bit of a little bit of a little bit of a little bit of a little bit of a little bit of a little bit of a little bit of a little bit of a little bit of a little bit of a little bit of a little bit of a little bit of a little bit of a little bit of a little bit of a little bit of a little bit of a little bit of a little bit of a little bit of a little bit of a little bit of a little bit of a little bit of a little bit of a little bit of a little bit of a little bit of a little bit of a little bit of a little bit of a little bit of a little bit of

0: Your odds against going to heaven. Now all of you count them with me. They go one, two, let me hear. Three, four, five, six, nine.
1: Six.
0: Your odds against going to heaven.

afraid we had left the microphone on that whole time, but no, we did not. Okay, good. So they didn't hear all that conversation. But they can still hear this signal noise. And actually, you can probably hear that in the speakers, right? Yeah, because I didn't turn this off. That's actually really you make fun, but you don't have headphones on. It's going in a nice stereo back and forth here. It's really pleasant. So did that bring in any money, Chris? No? All right. Well, thank you to Angela, by the way, out there, pardon my desk, for your contributions here to the radio station today. Thank you to Adrian. Thank you to Michael, Corey, Chris, Nicole, Greg, Jason, Michael, Carmen, Joel, Frank, Mara, Brian, Christine, Emily, Clifford, Azul, Jack, Daniel,

0: Bruce, John, Gary, Ingrid, James, Jim, Nathan, Megan, Bill, Gavin, Jim, James, Jim, Marie, Jim. Oh, hold on, I'm trying to get Marie on the line. I forgot this was playing. Hold on, Marie, I gotta get the drums off of there. Hey, you're on the air.
1: This is Marie. Hi, and I Marie. Love the Marie Laveau song.
0: Oh, thank you. That was for you.
1: So I'm going to pledge.
0: All right.
1: Yeah.
0: So all we have to do is play us.
1: I called the wrong number.
0: Oh, that's fine. 612-375-9030. So all we have to do is play a song with everybody's name and we'll be set.
1: Yeah, there you go.
0: All right. I think I can do that.
1: Thank you so much. Your show is awesome.
0: You.
1: Always.
0: Thank you. You're always
1: awesome.
0: Bye. All right. So by next week, I'll have a list of names. Maybe we'll sing the names. So every name, by the time I have it next week, I will have a song ready with this little synthesizer and some tape loops and stuff. And we'll make a piece of audio art for you. And remember, video art is still available to you right now at the $60 level. If you're pledging to Pardon My Dust, just mention that. And Debbie will send a VHS tape out to you. I'll bring those to her probably next week. Assuming I have them all done. It's actually kind of time-consuming to copy multiple tapes here in the year 2026. But life finds a way, as they say. Did I get my Jim loop in here? Jim. There he is. Thanks to all the Jims out there. All right, I'm just going to do this for the rest of until Amy Goodman comes on. So I'll see you next Tuesday. Donate before then at KFAI.org. I'll make sure to get everybody's name, and we'll use them all in a performance piece next week. Okay? Where'd you go, Jim? Hey, Jim.

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0: How you doing, man?
1: Hey, good afternoon, Al. Thanks for having me.
0: Well, thank you for all that you do, and thanks to the station, to the team. What a phenomenal, wonderful resource you are, the station is, and you have been for our community. And the station and Insight News go back to beginning around the same, you know, year or so, back in the 60s, 70s. So it's good to see we've come a long way, but we still have work to do.
1: Oh, yeah. I mean, you know, listener and member support is one of the reasons why we have been able to, for this organization to be around for 48 years. And then some, you know, because it's not just, you know, it's not just the first broadcasting year of 1978. It was all of the work years in before 1978. It took a community to kind of make this happen. And yeah, listener support has been ongoing, and that's how we've been able to stick around for 48 years. So no, I agree with you. This station and a lot of its members, a lot of its founding members go way back with Al. That's for sure.
0: Yeah. And what Amy said about our station was so true, that we present things in different languages, different idioms, right? And the beauty of that, Miguel, is that it says that we all own humanity, that, you know, I feel comfortable when I hear Urdu or hear Hmong or Spanish or Lao, because I know that these are people just like me, my neighbors, my friends, my relatives, and they're trying to do the best they can to make community happen and to make freedom happen, to make democracy happen. And I think that what we do with KFAI, Democracy Now!, try to be the guardians of the freedoms that we have. And I think it's so important. 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Call up, make a pledge, and say, I'm rocking with Al, right? I'm rocking with The Conversation. And two more things. One, send an email out, a text message out, Instagram message out to anybody and everybody in your list. Tell them to check out The Conversation with Al McFarland going on right now here live on KFAI, across our social media platforms. And as always, we promise robust conversation. Miguel, I'm going to have you jump in again in a few minutes, but let's fire our base up here. What else is the reason that people should be supporting our station?
1: You know, as you were speaking, of course, you know, your mind is at work. And I was just thinking, like, you know, listening to this station and how you mentioned, like, every other hour, it's either, you know, different kind of music or a different kind of culture that's on blast or just other things. And that's exactly what driving around the Twin Cities is like. You're going through this neighborhood, you're going through that neighborhood. Things are different here and there. And that's how I feel about this station. Yes, it goes goes against the laws of business. They say you're supposed to narrowcast and, you know, and let folks know what they should be getting every minute. Should be all the same, should be the same format. But that's where, you know, we have been rebels here in the Twin Cities for about 48 years. It's like, no, he can actually make room for all sorts of things that also belong on radio as well. And it takes community radio to do that. Again, 612-375-9030. If you want to make a phone call, talk to one of our volunteers in the pledge room, or, of course, you can give online at kfai.org. Thank you, Al.
0: Mm-hmm. Okay, well, great. So, listen, I've got a great guest today. I'm working out the audio issues we've got, but Representative Cedric Frazier is in the green room. He'll be joining us in a second once we get his audio organized. And he's a candidate for Hennepin County attorney. We have invited Representative Frazier and his opponent, Mr. Folk, to both be on the program. Representative Frazier is here today. We're glad to have him. And he should know, and you should know, that we've extended the same invitation and that his competitor will be joining us hopefully next week. He's agreed to come. Just couldn't make this meeting, and that's fine. And I say that to say that between now and the election, we're going to be doing a lot of politics, because politics are so important to our community right now. Of course, our position is nonpartisan. We're not supporting one candidate, one party over another, but we are supporting the idea that all of us have a duty, an obligation, a right, and we have a need to express what democracy is and can be. And we do that by showing up at the polls. So we'd love to have you tune in every week if you want to get the lowdown, you know, the inside scoop, the information straight from the source.

0: Here's where you're going to find it on the conversation with Al McFarland. Let me bring in my first guest, Representative Cedric Frazier. Brother, good afternoon. Welcome to the conversation. Good to see you. How are you?
1: Doing well, Al. Thanks for having me on.
0: Well, thank you. Let me do this. You know, as I mentioned, our position is nonpartisan. This is news. And so I'm approaching you as a newsman, asking you to tell your story, number one, and say why you are seeking to be the county attorney for Hennepin County.
1: Wow, many people have heard me tell my story. I grew up on the south side of Chicago in a community known as Inglewood, and you may be familiar, you may know what that's about. And I always tell people if they're not familiar with it, they should Google Inglewood in Chicago, and you'll know that I grew up in a community. The time that I grew up is when crack cocaine had just started hitting the urban areas, gang violence, gun violence, drug trafficking, and all of those issues were impacting the community, tore the community up. Changed life drastically for many of the people living there in very harmful ways. And what I always tell folks is when I was growing up, I did not always feel safe in that community. And so as someone that grew up in that community, it created a sense of resiliency though. You know, one thing my mother always told me is that you don't have to be the circumstance that you're born into. You can rise above that. And education was a main way to do that. So I left Chicago to get my education, came here to Minnesota, initially in University of Minnesota Morris. Up in West Central Minnesota. So big city kid, growing to a rural Minnesota to grow and learn and make connections and develop relationships. Met my wife there, and I've been in Minnesota ever since. I went on to grad school at the University of Mankato, went to law school at William Mitchell College of Law, and then I've been practicing law since then. I started my career as a criminal defense attorney, as a public defender representing poor people in Hennepin County, dealing with some of the harshest issues that come through the system, with the main focus in ensuring that people had their constitutional right to due process. During that process. And then I went on to Minneapolis Public Schools, ended up serving in their general counsel's office. And then from there, I've been working as a labor attorney for the last decade with our largest union in the state, with our teachers union representing educators all across the state. I've also served as a city council member. I've served as a state representative the last 6 years. And many of the issues that I focus on as a state representative were around the issues of criminal justice reform, and focusing on how do we create a system that works well for everybody? How do we prevent crime? How do we intervene? And then also, how do we make sure we have the services and resources we need to rehabilitate individuals when they come back into the community? And I think that's an important piece, because I think as a society, we do really well with the punishment piece. And that is, it plays a role. That is also a tool that can disrupt violence and the harm of violence within our communities. But we also have to make sure we do the rehabilitative piece to ensure that individuals, when they're coming back into the community, they have the resources that they need, so they don't fall back into the same situations that they were in before that caused for us to put them in a carceral state. And I always say that because at the end of the day, we all pay for that. The things that we don't do upstream, the resources that we don't provide when we don't invest in our communities, as you know very well, Al, from the reporting that you've done over the years, is that many communities, Black and brown and poor communities, have lack of investments. And when you have that lack of investment, you have all types of public safety issues. And I think those are things that we can address. And I think the leader of the Hennepin County Attorney's Office can be a part of those solutions in ensuring that we prevent crime and create the most safest communities possible.
0: I'm Al McFarland. This is The Conversation with Al McFarland, talking with State Representative Cedric Frazier. He's a candidate for Hennepin County Attorney. We've invited his opponent to join us today, unable to scheduling, but has agreed to come at a later date, and we welcome him as well. Our goal is to make sure that you, dear listener and dear viewer, get as much information as you need, as you can, to make an informed decision about the future of our community, the future of our country. I believe that democracy is on the table right now. And I think that us mobilizing, having conversations around water coolers, kitchen tables in the parks, taking walks, riding bicycles, we need to talk about it and make sure that we keep each other focused on showing up and showing out at the polls to make sure that this is the best turnout ever in the midterm coming up. Democracy depends on it. I believe that Cedric Frazier, you represented District 43A. Tell us about that that district, the demographics, why your service there at the state level, and having served at City Hall, how that prepares you for the next mission that you are embarking upon right now.
1: Well, it's a working class district. It's a diverse district. Over 40% of the demographics show that there are people of color, very much working class, very close, entering suburb in the metro area on the northwest side. Borders Brooklyn Park, borders Brooklyn Center, borders Golden Valley. Also separated by 169, right across that is at Plymouth. And so we love it here in this area, very great location. We can hit Highway 169, Highway 100, get to 94, get to any place within the metro in a relatively good amount of time. We've enjoyed our time and we're raising our kids in the Robbinsdale School District. We've got one that's graduated out. She's in college in Mankato studying to be an elementary teacher. And then we have our 12-year-old that is rising every single day. And we're looking forward to seeing what she's gonna do as she continues to grow as well. But many of the issues that we see faced anywhere in the state, we see them here in this district as well. You know, you talk about affordability issues. Those are issues that we see here. So I would say many of the things that I worked on as a state representative have come from my district, but also they've come from broader districts. What I always tell individuals is that I consider myself just not just a state rep for District 43A, but I consider myself to be a state rep representing the entire state of Minnesota, because any legislation that I've carried, that I worked on, and I worked very hard to make sure it's done in a collaborative way with coalitions and collectively to reach a consensus on that legislation, whatever it is, it's going to impact the entire state. So I take that very seriously and I'm very thoughtful when I'm working on legislation that will impact not only my district, but our entire state.
0: I'm Al McFarland. This is The Conversation with Al McFarland. And while we continue in a second with Representative Cedric Frazier, let me remind you that, you know, this conversation is what it's all about. This is why KFAI is so important. That's why this program is important, because we're talking to policymakers, decision makers, movers and shakers in community, people just like you who care and who matter and who will act on what we believe are the best interests for our families, for ourselves, and for our community. And Miguel is here. Miguel, jump back in if you would and help me invite our listeners and those people who are tuning in across the social media to step up and participate by supporting KFAI.
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0: Awesome, awesome, awesome. And, you know, thanks to Robert Motley for joining and tuning. Thanks to Jan Quispe. Thank you. And we invite anybody who's tuning in off of LinkedIn or Facebook or YouTube to put a comment. If you've got a question for the candidate, for the state representative, or a complaint, here's a good time to run the complaints out too. I think all of these are important. Well, Representative Frazier, you know, so as you pivot from being a state legislative leader, as you run for Hennepin County Attorney, how do you see your approach to prosecution differing from your past leadership? So you were a defender, right? And now you're looking to be the county's prosecutor. What's the difference? Describe the difference and how you will approach that as a person if you're elected.
1: Well, being on the defense side is an opposite side of this two-sided coin for our criminal justice system that we have. And what I always tell people is though I didn't start my career as a prosecutor, very much understand what prosecution is, because my job was to take a look at that case, figure out if there are any things that were not done appropriately, and then defend my client. And I think that's an important piece because it gives you a knowledge when you're on the prosecutor side. You know what to look for and you know what to make sure you have to have solid in order to prove that case to the jury beyond a reasonable doubt. And I think that's an important skill to have, to be able to have that that varied perspective. And, you know, one of the things that I'm hearing most from voters, and it showed in the voting rolls numbers that came out during the primary, and we had over 30,000 votes to our second place opponent who will be on the show maybe next week, is that voters, what resonated with them is my broad experience. That's what I hear all the time. Cedric, we like you because you've seen this system from multiple different perspectives. You've worked in multiple different areas and industries, and you're going to bring a broad perspective that allows you to see the full board and then make some solutions and make some determinations based off of everything you know and not just a single lane of work that you've done. And the fact of the matter is it's been about 50 years, and over those 50 years of electing prosecutors or at least electing a leader of the Hennepin County Attorney's Office, voters have looked just for that, look for someone with varied experience, not just a narrow view of only prosecuting cases. And I think that's an important thing because coupled with my lived experience, my legal experience, and then also my work as an elected official, that is a very, very, very good balance, I believe, of perspectives to bring in to lead this office. And I always remind folks, this is an elected role, and you do need to have some political acumen to do this work. And I think you need to have that, and it's very important to be successful in this role.
0: Let me bring another voice in, a person that I think you know, he knows you. Jonathan Palmer is a regular colleague of mine here on The Conversation with Al McFarland. And we chop it up all the time about politics, both at the neighborhood level and around the country, around the world. Jonathan and I are both Morehouse men. And as I say, you can always tell a Morehouse man, you can't tell him much. Jonathan, how you doing?
3: I'm doing good. Good to see you, Al, and happy birthday.
0: Thank you, my friend. Thank you.
3: Glad to see another turn around the sun.
0: Yep, there it is.
3: Cedric, I'm real happy. Your lawn sign is sitting right in my front yard, so glad to see you on in there, and looking forward to having you in that role.
1: Thanks for hosting that lawn sign, and good to see you, brother.
0: Well, Jonathan, so you got the lawn sign up, but I want you to be critical in this conversation. And what do you expect from a person that is looking for your vote? What is required to serve Jonathan, to serve Al McFarland, to serve Miguel? What do politicians need to do to know? And how do they show us that they are for real? What do you think, Jonathan Palmer?
3: Well, first of all, when you're going into a new office, it's going to be a little bit different than if you're doing like re-election now. Cedric's already been in elected office, but this is a new role. So first and foremost is, do you have a platform? Do you have an idea of how to do the job? And will you be able to articulate that out to people in the community? And is that platform responsive to the needs of the community? You know, I look first and foremost for somebody who is going to actually be addressing the issues that I see and will be responsive to the community and be out and engaging with the community and accountable to the community. So most of all, in all of those things, I think Cedric is. And so they resonate with me. And that's why I'm hosting the lawn sign. That's why I've been making donations to his campaign. He is somebody that I think understands the process and what is involved and understands what the needs are of the community. You know, we're looking at the county attorney here. You got to be able to make the community safe through the avenue that you have power for. You know, we've seen some opportunities where county attorneys have not gone the links that they should have. We've seen some where they have actually not done a great job. Al, you'll remember I had a gentleman that used to work for me, and I'm not revealing anything that's not known, but Sherman worked for me when I ran Hallie Q. Brown for 15 years, and he went to jail for a crime he didn't commit and spent 10 years in jail. And when he got to the point of the Innocence Project, finding out that he was innocent, the person that had actually pointed him out for the job was the one who actually committed it, but ended up in prison and confessed to all of that, to actually him. The county attorney didn't like the fact that he had prosecuted this person and then was proven innocent. So gave him a deal of if he didn't challenge the conviction, they would let him out that day. So he ended up with still having a conviction on his record. Mm-hmm. Last year we were able to get him a pardon. So that went through. But it took a long time to get that. We worked on it for the 15 years I was at Halley, and it took that long.
0: So, Cedric, let's talk about justice reform.
1: Yeah,
0: and talk about systemic reform. So you indicated at your beginning comments that you grew up in Chicago, you know, and in a community that was rough.
1: Right.
0: Talk about community-based crime prevention. What's your philosophy? Talk about, if you would, Cedric Frazier, gun violence and things like extreme risk protection orders.
1: Yeah.
0: You co-authored the Red Flag Extreme Risk Protection Order legislation, and you also the Minnesota Clearance Grant Program. Describe those.
1: What
0: impacts are you seeking from tools like these?
1: Yeah, I'll start with the Extreme Risk Protection Order. I chief authored that legislation back in 2023, is the current law. We've looked at the data over the last few years, and it's saving lives. It's preventing mass shootings. It's preventing suicides that wouldn't have been prevented had the law been in place. And essentially what it does, if there is someone that has access to firearms and they're exhibiting behavior that would show their harm to themselves or to others, your family member, local law enforcement, the city attorney, a county attorney, they can petition to have those firearms removed for a period of time to prevent that individual causing harm to themselves or others. It's a great tool. We need to make sure that we use it every chance we get to save lives. But I think about that, that's not something that existed when I was growing up in Chicago. Much of the violence that I saw was gang-related violence and individuals having weapons that they shouldn't have had in the first place. But that was a two extreme risk protection order, red flag law did not exist when I was growing up. A lot of what I work on, my philosophy is, I think about, you know, what would have been great, or what would have been helpful, what would have made me or my community, my family, friends feel safer when I was growing up. And I tried my very best to be that type of legislator and that type of leader, to focus on that community-based, being in community with community, walking and working side by side with community, listening to what they have to say and listening to the solutions that they believe will help make their community safer and will prevent crimes within their community. And at the same time, listening to what they would like to see for accountability and outcomes when individuals commit harm within the community. And one thing I always tell folks when we're talking about the idea of prosecution, when I was growing up in my community, there wasn't one time where my family or community members said, hey, when someone is wreaking havoc, terrorizing, commit harm in the community, we should not hold that individual accountable. That just was not a thing. We wanted more safety, is what we wanted. We wanted people to be held accountable, but we also wanted people to be treated with compassion and humanity. And that was because we saw what a system that didn't work well, what a system that targeted, what a system that deemed people others. We saw the brunt of that happening to our communities, black and brown and poor communities, when I was growing up in the city of Chicago. And so I worked very hard to make sure that we have community voices in the room and that we have individuals that we need in the room to determine what are the best outcomes for those particular communities. And then for the clearance rate, that legislation was just passed this past year. It's resources for non-fatal shootings. And this is a big deal because oftentimes we will have shootings where there's not a homicide, there's not a death, it's not a murder, and we don't investigate those cases the same way that we investigate a case when there is a murder. And so when you have lowest clear rates in those cases, it tells you something. It's a very stark picture, because what it says is there's an individual out there or individuals out there that have caused harm, that have tried to kill individuals, and they're still out there in the community with the ability and the potential to create more harm. If we investigate these cases the same way that we do homicides, we can really disrupt the cycle of violence that is happening in our communities. And so it's very important that I carry that legislation, working along with law enforcement partners and community advocates that are absolutely trying to prevent as much gun violence as possible, to get that legislation across the line. So now we have more resources for local law enforcement to apply for, where they can dedicate those resources and dedicate staff to investigate those non-fatal shootings. And we've seen the proof of this. In Ramsey County alone, we've seen them increase their rates by, I think, like 80% or so, where they're solving these non-fatal shooting cases. And we need to see that happen across the state to make sure that our communities are safer after that type of gun violence happens.
0: I'm Al McFarland. This is The Conversation with Al McFarland. And in the studio with me is my friend Miguel. Miguel, again, this is a wonderful conversation, having Jonathan here talking to Representative Frazier, addressing the topic of the hour, you know, the concern. 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
0: All right. 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Representative Frazier, again, thank you so much for being here. Hang out with me as long as you can. I think there's so much to say, and I want to make sure you have a chance to go over the platform. Jonathan raised the question of a platform that you're bringing in your campaign to be the next Hennepin County attorney. Take a minute, though, to educate our viewers and listeners on the role, the authority of the Hennepin County attorney. What's the universe of politics that office operates within, and what is the obligation, the duty, the mission of the county attorney?
1: Well, it has the county attorney is responsible for the entirety of Hennepin County, representing and prosecuting felony level crimes and cases, and representing the people, making sure that we enforce the laws within our county. And that's important because you think about, you're probably tracking what's been happening recently in the news after we had Operation Metro Surge. Many people wanted to know, after the killings of Renee Good and Alex Pretty, you know, how do we make sure that no one's above the law, and who's going to hold those federal agents accountable that cause harm in our state? That is under the purview of the Hennepin County attorney, because those things happen in Hennepin County. I pledge pretty quickly to community, being out there with community, that, hey, if I'm your next Hennepin County attorney, we're going to make sure that we investigate those cases, look at the evidence, and if the evidence gives us what we need, we will prosecute those federal agents that have caused harm within our state. And for those that are listening—
0: So what does that mean? Let me get some details on that. Yeah. What could happen?
1: Yeah.
0: What could happen if you're elected? And would you specifically look at the details around Pretty and Good? Would you look at other cases? I guess there's a story about a guy who was using his authority as ICE to either vandalize or terrorize or assault citizens, and he was arrested in Texas. What happened with him? I don't know if you know the story at all or not.
1: Is this the— if you're talking about the individual that was the agent that shot an individual in North Minneapolis?
0: Yeah.
1: Initially, he provided a story that this that he was attacked by multiple individuals. The video evidence showed that this individual actually was not attacked in that manner, and the individuals that he shot at were actually going into or going away from him into a home where kids were present when he shot, and those bullets went into the walls and could have hit those kids, could have struck anybody in there. But there were kids that were visibly in the home, and that case, the case against the individual was ultimately dismissed because they found that this agent had not had fabricated a story about that. There's currently a lawsuit by the Attorney General's office because the Texas governor, Governor Abbott, Republican governor down there, refused to comply with the extradition order. That individual, that agent, has been charged here in Hennepin County by Hennepin County Attorney Mary Moriarty, working in partnership with Keith Ellison, our Attorney General. They charged this individual. They sent the warrant to have him extradited to be brought back here to face those charges. The governor down in Texas refused to sign those extradition papers, which is unprecedented. That's usually not a thing. Refused to sign those extradition papers. That case is continuing kind of working its way up. That individual agent has been charged with a federal indictment, and so we expect him to be in the state at some point soon. And then we will try to then apprehend that individual to bring him to face the charges here. But that is an example of what I would continue to pursue that case as the next Hennepin County attorney, and also look at the cases for Alex Pretty and Renee Good as well, and many other cases as well. I mean, those are the ones we heard about because it involved gun violence, people were harmed, there were headlines, but there's tons of cases out there where people, constitutional rights were violated, there was excessive force, people were harmed and injured. We'd be willing to look at all those cases because we want to make sure that individuals know in the county, regardless of what your title is, regardless of what level of government that you work for, no one is above the law, and you can't go around violating people's constitutional rights and harming them just because you're a government official. And everyone needs to know that. No one will be above the law. No one will be beneath the protections of the law either when I'm the leader of that office.
3: And the same.
0: In
3: that same vein, I think, sometimes people watch a little bit too much Law and Order and they think it's just as simple and it all comes together in an hour. There are cases where you don't have enough to prosecute.
1: That's right.
3: So even though there is the person, it's guilty. They've done the thing.
1: Yeah.
3: Can you explain, maybe just in a very simple way, for people who see these things, they know the person is guilty. They're like, why didn't you go after them? Can you just give them kind of like easy answer for that?
1: It's Canada. The very straightforward way to look at it is what you see and what you know and what you are able to prove in court are two different things. And what we have to do as the prosecutors that are enforcing these laws, we have to be able to prove in court to a jury or to a judge that beyond a reasonable doubt, that is the highest standard in the land, beyond a reasonable doubt. I mean, everybody has to see it and believe that there's no doubt that the individual did this based on the facts and the evidence. And so if we don't have those facts and we don't have that evidence, that's when you'll see a prosecutor come out and say, we cannot charge this case, or we will not charge this case because we don't have the evidence to prove this case. Well, we've determined that we looked at everything and we don't have the evidence to prove this case beyond a reasonable doubt. And I know that can, for some people, that can be confusing. Like, well, we're looking at this, but we have to prove it beyond a reasonable doubt. And that's why I'm not making any presumed judgments about the situations with the cases with Alex Pretty and Renee Good. What I can say to people out there in the community, we've all seen the video, but at the end of the day, we have to look at every piece of evidence and we have to prove out the elements of whatever charge we have and bring that to a jury and bring that to a court. And we have to have the evidence to do that.
0: I'm Al McFarland. This is The Conversation with Al McFarland. Our guest is Representative Cedric Frazier. He's a candidate for Hennepin County Attorney. And Cedric, I was asking you to sort of lay out County Attorney 101. You started with that. Give more about the scope of the office.
1: So we are over the entire, we have jurisdiction over the entire county for prosecuting felony level cases. There are also misdemeanor cases as well, some of those dealing with sexual assault kind of cases that we deal with. There is a criminal side to the office and there's a civil side. Most people know about the criminal side because that's what usually gets the headlines. If there's any type of gun violence, any kind of homicide cases out there, any kind of extreme sex cases out there, assaults out there, those are the things that usually get the headlines. But on the civil side, there's a group of attorneys that advise all of the agencies within the county. And that's important because, and particularly in this moment where we've got this huge federal overreach and retribution from the Trump administration, where they've been trying to take resources away from counties and from states that won't comply or do the things that they want them to do. And particularly Minnesota, as you know, the president has said he wants retribution against Minnesota because he doesn't like Minnesota. The attorneys in the civil side alone have fought for and secured and kept in place tens of millions of dollars that go through some of our safety net programs that keep our communities intact and keep families afloat and keep them away from situations where we might cause some public safety issues within the community. So the purview of the office is the county attorney. You have the criminal prosecution side, responsible for enforcing the law, and then you also have the civil side, which is the lawyer of representation and record advising all of the civil agencies, the agencies within the county, as well as the sheriff's department and the county commissioners. And that is in a nutshell, that is the scope of the office. Not most people think about the civil side, but it's just as important, I would say, as the criminal prosecution side when we're talking about, in general, overall, how these things all kind of intertwine and overlap to create a public safety system that works for everybody.
0: Talk a minute, if you would, Representative Frazier, about your campaign. Yeah. What's the campaign strategy? When did you decide this was a office worth going after, number one, and that you could prevail? What was the process, thinking process? Because you're sitting in a seat that you probably keep for as long as you wanted to in the House of Representatives. What's the calculus that goes into decision making?
1: You know, I said when I initially ran for state representative, I was replacing an incumbent who had been around for 48 years. And he served with distinction and served well. That's former state rep Lyndon Carlson, my neighbor. And, you know, what I said to folks is that, you know, because folks said, well, how long do you think you do this? And I said, well, I will do this as long as the voters will have me and as long as my family will say it's okay for me to be missing so much. You know, it is a grind, and they are alone for this process as well. But what I also said is that these roles are for a season, and you should do as much good work as you can, and then you should step aside and let the next, let the new generation, new perspectives come in. And I wholeheartedly believe in that. I never believed that you should stay somewhere for too long because things can get stale, and you want to make sure you're staying on top of things and on an edge, a cutting edge of things, and continue to be innovative. And so for me, when I learned that the current county attorney may not be running again, it was one clear thought was on my mind. I want to make sure that we don't return to the failed status quo that we've had in some of the leadership in this office, you know, in the past. And what that means for the community is that I want to make sure we have a system that works for everyone. You know, Jonathan talked about the individual that was wrongly convicted and served more than a decade of his time. And then, you know, the prosecutor at the time didn't say, hey, we're going to work to, you know, give you an opportunity to have your record clean, but we're going to offer you a deal so that we don't have to admit or show that we made a mistake. I think that's unacceptable. I think good leaders will always be willing to step up and own up and be transparent about anything, good and bad. And that's what you should want in your leader. When you ask John what he wants in a leader, that's what you should want also in your leader, as a leader that's going to be responsive and transparent and take credit and accountability when things go good and when things go bad. I think that's important. And that's one of the reasons I've said, and I've been very clear, I'm going to keep the conviction integrity unit in place at the Hennepin County Attorney's Office, because that office, that division has been responsible for the exoneration of two individuals over the last few years that were wrongfully convicted. And I think that's very important, because I often talk about, during this campaign, I talk about the lack of trust that people have in the county attorney's office. And that's across the board. And it's been that way for communities that for people that look like me and come from my background, it's been like that for decades. Mm-hmm. And a good way to build trust and to build up trust or rebuild trust is showing them that when the system makes a mistake, that the system and the leaders within that system are willing to take a look thoroughly and be thoughtful and make the changes and admit up to those mistakes when they need to. And I always say, those individuals aren't going to get their time back. They can't get that time back. But we can show and we can say and we can show that, look, if we make a mistake, we're going to make sure we try to rectify those things to build that trust so people know that you have a leader that is going to be accountable to them all the time. And not just to some people, but to all people within our community. And I think that's very important.
0: The office is billed, I believe, as nonpartisan on the ballot. And so the names in the ballot were the top two vote getters, I think, in the in the primary. What is your, but you're a DFLer, right?
1: That's correct.
0: And important, supported by, endorsed by the DFL. What was is your ground game? How do you plan to win this election? What have you done? And what are you going to do in the next 6 weeks to bring this home?
1: So we had a plan. I always tell folks we had a plan, and we had our plan, and we're working that plan every single day. We're out door knocking. We're out at community events. We're showing up where people are asking us to show up. We're meeting communities where they are to answer any questions they have, to talk about what we plan to do when we're in the office and lay out our platform and our priorities. And by the way, if you want to check out my priorities, it's on my website at cedricfrazier.org. All the priorities are laid out, and I've had those priorities laid out since January. I was the first candidate to lay out my priorities because we had a plan coming in. And we understood exactly what we wanted to do. And we wanted to make sure people could see that plan and allow them to have time for them to ask any questions that they may have. And we will adapt based on the feedback that we're getting. So please go out and take a look at that plan. But in terms of what we're doing now, we're out knocking on doors. We're out having community conversations. We're attending forums. We're joining interviews like this just to get the word out so people know who we are, what we stand for, and how we plan to operate as a leader within that office. And it's working. Everywhere we go, we're being received well. We're hearing people that are tracking the campaign through social medias. People really like what we're doing on social media because we're showing their interaction. We're showing how great, broad, and diverse this county is. And we're showing that you can run a campaign that invites everybody to be a part of the campaign and not just certain people to be a part of the campaign. And our campaign reflects the entirety of this county. We like to jokingly say we're building a countywide coalition, and we have some other people that are building kind of a country club coalition. The countywide coalition is the one that is going to show everyone, this is how you win a campaign. This is how you invite everybody in. This is how you include everyone. And you show everyone that no one's going to be above the law, and the law is going to protect everyone within the county.
0: I like that characterization of a countywide versus country club. And take that scenario, and even in the progressive or the liberal wing of the political spectrum, there is a discussion, some dissent about what the role of leadership and government and of the party should be. And within the Black community, sometimes there's criticism even of our friends in the DFL, the Democratic Party, locally and nationally, because there's a sense that too often the Black voter taken for granted, looked at as though this is a community that has no choice and therefore no voice. It has to go. That's like what Donald Trump said, I guess, way back when. Mm-hmm. What is being a Democrat got you, you know. Mm-hmm. Obviously, I disagree with that. And that certainly is the worst person in the world to make a statement like that. But the feelings were there. He tapped some feelings of discomfort. So how do you address that? And how important is it that you are pursuing this position of authority and power, and you bring into it the fullness of being a Black man?
1: Yeah. You know, like I said earlier, you know, this will be the first time that this county has been this close to being able to put someone in this seat, voters being able to choose someone in this seat that comes from communities that historically felt the brunt of what this office can do when it hasn't worked for everybody. That's all of the disparities. You talk about people that are being wrongly convicted and not justly exonerated in that manner. And I think that means something. I haven't campaigned on only that issue because that's a part of me. It is a big part of me. I can't hide it. It's who I am. It's my lived experience. I haven't totally campaigned on it, but it is a part of it. And when I'm out in communities, they bring that up. They acknowledge what the significance of it will be. They acknowledge the pride and how proud they would be to see someone that looks like them and come from similar experiences being the person that gets to make decisions. And that doesn't mean, and for them, it doesn't mean that, you know, they're going to get any kind of breaks or anything like that. But for them, what it means is an opportunity for potential fairness and thoughtfulness that they have not had, because they've often had individuals that have not understood where they're coming from or what their experiences have been because they haven't had similar lived experiences. And I understand that. I take it very seriously. I understand what this campaign means and represents for many of the people in our community. And that's why you see me out there. When you see our socials, that's why you see us out there in every community, everywhere with everyone, having these conversations. And we got to say, we're having fun with this. We're having fun because we're including everybody. No one's excluded from this campaign. If you want to get involved, you can come onto our website and volunteer. But everybody's included. And we believe that is the best way to run a campaign and also to ensure that once you get into office, that's important, because I would say you build coalitions to win races, but most importantly, you have to build a coalition that you need in order to manage and govern when you're there, because you're going to need the community behind you when tough decisions and controversial issues come about. And the way you keep people behind you is that they always know that you're going to be there, listen to them, and invite their voices into the room. Mm-hmm.
3: What are some of the ways that you want to invite those voices into the room?
1: Yeah. So one, you can get engaged with the campaign. We love having more volunteers, the more the merrier. One of the things that I'm focused on once we're in the office is we're starting the Victims and Survivors Advisory Board. And what that is to make sure that we're connecting with folks within the community that have been impacted by the system or gone through the system, that we're hearing almost in real time feedback from them about what they like to see, how they felt that they were treated. And then we're going to take that and implement that work into policies and practices of the office. I will be doing quarterly meetings throughout the communities all over the county, doing listening sessions, making sure that we hear that feedback and people get to know me and know that I'm accessible. Just meeting with one of our mayors this morning, I say, yeah, I said, invite me to your city council meetings. You know, I did say, make sure you put me at the front of the agenda, because I may have multiple meetings that I got to get through. It's a big county. But I want to make sure that I'm there having those relationships, being transparent, being responsive, and being accountable to all the people that we represent. That's from elected officials on down to, you know, my neighbor that's just working their 9-to-5 or multiple jobs just to get by. I want them to know that we're going to be responsive and receptive and accountable and transparent to everybody.
3: And one of the ways that I think that the average person can get involved with, like, cases and things is impact statements. Yeah. Can you talk a little bit about what an impact statement means and what you'll utilize them for?
1: Yeah, so those impact statements, when you provide those, it gives us a sense, and it also gives the courts a sense of what this particular harm that's been done in the community of crime, what the impact has been on the communities on the people within that community. And those are important because it is good to know how people are feeling, what's making them feel unsafe, or what's making them feel safe. What are we doing? What are some good things that we're doing? But those impact statements are important because it gives us insight to the minds of the people that have been impacted by these harms. And it gives us a good, and it, for us as the prosecutors, we can really kind of see what some of the trends are, and then how people are feeling about those things in their community. And also, people can provide us with information on what they think are ways that we can resolve some of the things in a preventative way, but also in a rehabilitative way. And I think those things are always important to get feedback in that nature. And that's the thing that I'm going to have as well. We will have mechanisms. We plan to create a dashboard so that we can show cases that are being charged, cases that are being declined, and why. Why are we charging? Why are we not charging? People will be able to see that. We want to break that down by neighborhood. was. We want to break that down by community so people can see what's happening within their communities. I think that data, being that transparent, is really important. You oftentimes you ask people how they feel, if they feel safe or unsafe, and they can speak to their personal feeling, but it's also good for them to see just in general what the statistics and what the data is saying about their community. And I just think it's good if there's a place where we can say, you want to know what's happening in your community around public safety and what the county attorney is doing? Go to this website. Here you go. Take a look at that. On top of that, we'll be here in your community at this event having conversations. Please come out and join us and ask those questions. I just think over-communicating, creating multiple avenues for people to be able to engage with data and ask questions is a huge thing, and that's something I want to make sure that we are working very diligently on. You know, at the state level, we make a big deal about constituent services. And that's when people call, your constituent calls in, they have an issue, they're trying to get access to something or navigate an issue, and we try to make sure we get back right away and help them through that process. I want to bring that same kind of flavor and constituent services to this office and make sure we're being very responsive to everyone within the county and answering questions and getting things done and moving things forward.
0: Let me take a minute and have you, at the last minute here, Cedric, weigh in on something that's buzzing nationally. Well, it's not something that affects us directly here at Hennepin County, but affects everybody. And that's that case out of Massachusetts, the murder trial of Lindsay Clancy. I don't know if you're familiar with that at all or not.
1: I am.
0: But she's a Duxbury mother accused of strangling her three young children suffering from severe postpartum psychosis. And after 38 hours of deliberation, the judge declared a mistrial when the 12 member juror panel split 11 to 1. 11 jurors wanted Clancy not held criminally responsible by reason of insanity, while a single holdout insisted on a guilty verdict for first degree murder. As it turned out, the 12 person jury, 11 white panelists and a single black male juror, that man turned out to be the holdout. And so there's been a very public backlash following this mistrial, with some of the jurors talking about the tension in the deliberation room, that the holdout person, the black man, simply refused to follow instructions on what the insanity defense meant. Educate our viewers, our listeners, on the dynamics of that prosecution. And it doesn't apply directly, but it does, I'm sure, everything you do as a prosecutor. So talk about that, if you would.
1: Yes, yeah, I mean, it's
0: a teachable moment. What's going on here?
1: It's an example of what can happen here. And the reason this is critical is because, you know, when you have those, when you have those murder cases, you have to prove beyond a reasonable doubt that the individual did the crime, one. And it appears with the way this case was charged out and prosecuted, taken to trial, those prosecutors believe that they had the information they needed to prove beyond a reasonable doubt that she committed these crimes. But you have to have every single juror agree with that. Mm-hmm. You know, just one holdout can cause what we have here, which is this mistrial. I think that's what most people need to understand, that every single juror in these cases has to say, has to go with you in affirmative when you are prosecuting these cases in order for that individual to be convicted. And what folks also need to understand is these are time-intensive, resource-intensive cases to bring these cases. And I know that's what's being contemplated now, as if they're going to retry this case again, because you've got to seat a whole new panel of jurors. Right, you have to present all this evidence again. You have to have a trial all over again. It's very time intensive and resource intensive to do that. But yeah, I've been tracking it, and this is the way this works, man. You know, none of these cases are ever guaranteed. That's why you put in the hard work to review the evidence and make sure that you have an ironclad, solid case going in before you bring this, because of the time it takes. You've got the jurors that spend days out of their lives. To sit and do their public service and do their duty to hear these cases and be thoughtful about it. And then you have the families that you are fighting for to get accountability, and you have a community. Jonathan talked about earlier about the impact. Think about how much this has impacted that community. And now chances are they're going to have to relive this trial again if prosecution decides to move forward again. It's a very, very tragic situation that happened. You never want to see that happen to young people or anybody leave in that tragic manner. And I get it. I get it why people are upset about this. But, you know, I wasn't, none of of us were in that jury room to know exactly what all the conversations were, but evidently the prosecution was not able to convince every single one of those jurors that they had proved their case beyond a reasonable doubt.
0: And Jonathan, do you have a sense that there's something different about this special that we can talk within our Black community that we can't really say publicly? Let me say what that is. This will be a private conversation between three Black guys, you know, as if the white people aren't listening. But that's why it's important. You know, so the sense I have in talking to my network and friends is that here is a Black juror operating as instructions to him to vote his conviction, and he does that. But he's meeting hostility because the 11 white jurors wanted another outcome. And the question that comes to mind is, does this reflect systemic preference and bias? Does this woman's charged with murder get looked at differently because she's white? And does he, standing as a voice in his own conviction of justice, get side-eyed or whatever? He's getting pummeled right now in media. Mm-hmm. What is the dynamic, Jonathan, that you see? We got about 2 minutes.
3: See, I think you just nailed it right there, Al. You know, it's funny, as I was watching this case unfold, it reminded me of the movie 12 Angry Men, where you had one person who was the holdout, and eventually, as time went on, they were able to convince the other jurors and show that it was a different outcome that needed to happen. And I agree with you. I think that there is a cultural factor that is at work here, that at very least you have the dynamic of the sole Black juror being pressured by all of the others. And it is not lost on me that it is a white woman that is on trial that often elicits more sympathy than any other group. And the idea, and this is without knowing any of the facts that they were talking about and everything, just looking at the dynamics, the fact that when they kept going back to the judge and insisting on this one person was not following the instructions.
0: Yeah, when in 20 fact, seconds, Jonathan, 20 seconds.
3: Okay. I think that there's definitely a racial component that needs to be looked at within that and seeing what it could be and how it comes out.
0: Mr. Frazier, I have you close with number one. How do you then educate voters and residents of a city so that the law, something that we feel we own?
1: Well, we be very clear about what the law is. You know, when we're looking at charging cases or prosecuting cases, we're very clear about what those elements are, what evidence we need to bring those cases. But Jonathan and Al, you both touched on a thing that we do really have an issue with, and that is the jury selection pools that we have within Hennepin County. Oftentimes, our jury selection pools do not represent or reflect the actual diversity that we have within our actual county that we have here. And that's something that we really need to work hard on to make sure that it is reflective. That could be the difference between actually justice and accountability for individuals in a true sense.
0: We got to stop it right there. Representative Frazier, thank you so much. Jonathan, thank you. We'll be back with other candidates.
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Good afternoon, Earthlings. It's DJ DJ. Thank you for listening to Soulcraft. Gonna bring some great music to you. We also have some fun coming on air too with CRZ's in the other room. We're gonna put him on air for a little bit to beg for some money from you great Minnesotans and people all over the world. Please stick around. So as you know, this is our fall drive, right? And this is where we ask you to help support this great radio station that does so much for the community. I can't even begin to name as many points of light that this place produces for so many people. But I can tell you this, like, it is incredible. 24 hours, 7 days a week, there's community programming here. It has become a centerpiece of my professional life and life as a volunteer. As you know, I volunteer my time here.

0: That's Gnarls Barkley and CeeLo Green with Danger Mouse, I Amnesia. And before that, we had Neil Francis, Don't Wait. CRZ's in the house.
1: Hi there. How you doing?
0: Good to see you.
1: Let's try something. You hear yourself now, right?
0: Yes, sir.
1: All right. Now, talking to this mic.
0: Okay. Hold on one second. Should I mute this?
1: Just move over.
0: Yo. Oh, my gosh. That's way better.
1: See, it's not a myth.
0: It's not a myth. Well, then why did you always have me way over there in the corner when we were together?
1: I wanted a safe distance and a couple of computer screens between you and me.
0: Oh, man. That's terrible. What are you doing here today?
1: I'm fried, man. I've been here about 7 hours. I was pledge producing. And sometimes, you know, it depends who's behind the mic.
0: Yeah.
1: Like when Mason gets into his stuff.
0: Yep.
1: I cannot get his attention. He's not looking at the chat. Well, you're not looking at the chat either. So, like, if I had a note for you, you wouldn't see it.
0: Actually, I would. But, like, now that you mention it, I am not. But here, let's see. There's nothing up there.
1: So, like, if you're trying to, like,
0: Let's go back to 140 then. Okay. Let's start there. Thanks to Heather in St. Louis Park.
1: Oh, yeah.
0: For supporting Democracy Now. She says, I appreciate your programming and how you support the community.
1: Yeah.
0: And then thanks to Joe and Baker. Annapolis.
1: That's a neighborhood in the west side of St. Paul.
0: Okay. Thank you. Didn't know that.
1: I didn't either.
0: For supporting the conversation.
1: Yeah. Hey, that was really cool, Al McFarlane talking to Cedric Frazier. I know you and I have opinions about Mr. Frazier that we're not going to share on the air, but...
0: I mean, I can share mine.
1: No, but having an hour with him...
0: Yeah.
1: You don't get that anywhere else. That's just another reason that this station is so great and deserves financial support. And a lot of you know, listening now, you are regular members. You have regularly contributed, and we thank you.
0: Yeah.
1: But if you just happen to be happening by and you're like, man, cool station, you know, even $5.
0: Yeah.
1: If everybody just gave $5, it'd be so helpful. And so that's what we're doing now. It's the Autumn Member Drive. KFAI.org, donate button, KFAI.org/donate. Or if you want to call, 612-375-9030. Someone's going to answer even if I don't.
0: Yeah. And you know what? You did that so fast.
1: You can say it again?
0: Yeah, one more time.
1: Well, you can call 612-375-9030. 90.30, get it?
0: Yeah.
1: Or, you know, if you don't want to talk to somebody, you know, a lot of us are antisocial. A lot of us don't even use the phone these days. We just go online, KFAI.org/donate. We got a big list of things that you can get. If you want to get something from us, you can get a bandana, a t-shirt, a mug, a pen, all those things, or nothing if you don't want it.
0: Yeah.
1: But, you know, some people, they collect the t-shirts and they collect the mugs and they want it all.
0: What's a fun fact about fundraising? And I just found this out right here, just about the station.
1: Hit me.
0: That it KFAI no longer receives federal funding.
1: That's not a fun fact, but it is a fact.
0: Actually, it is, because you know what? That's freedom. Right?
1: I suppose.
0: I mean, it is, considering who sits on all that money.
1: Well, yeah.
0: You know?
1: I'd still rather have the money.
0: Really?
1: Yeah, there are ways. Yes.
0: Not
1: because
0: all money
1: ways,
0: is good money,
1: well,
0: bro.
1: Well, you can take that. Yeah, there's still ways to resist while you take that money.
0: Okay, all right. We can debate
1: 90.3,
0: that.
1: The resistance.
0: There you go. And then here's another thing. This station was founded in 1978.
1: It was 1973 when they got together.
0: Mm-hmm.
1: And there's just a bunch of hurdles they had to clear. Some people were complaining about our frequency. Mm-hmm. Some people who still exist today, a much larger station, who doesn't have to worry about money yet constantly asks for it. I'm not naming NPR by name, but...
0: Wow. Yeah, and
1: the views expressed by the guest of the host of this program are his own. They do not necessarily reflect those of Fresh Air Incorporated staff or board of directors.
0: I like that. See, I need that.
1: I wear many hats, but I'm just purely as a volunteer.
0: That's like the warning sticker on side of a hip hop album.
1: It's important.
0: Right?
1: It's important disclaimer.
0: Okay, so then where does KFAI's funding come from? Here you go, right here. I got some stats.
1: Oh, I can do it without you looking at the sheet.
0: Oh, really? Okay.
1: Yeah,
0: test me.
1: Well, all right.
0: 39% is.
1: 39%. Ooh, I don't know. Is that the funding, the listener support?
0: Yes, individual donors.
1: So it's recurring donors, people who give a little bit every month, and they don't have to call us because they just allow us to do that. And then the new people, or the people who are just so moved to do it one time, they come in and they do it one time, and that's really cool too. But we also have grants. We have underwriting.
0: Mm-hmm.
1: The Minnesota Foundation. It's on that list over there, I think.
0: Yeah.
1: We a couple people help us out with that.
0: Mm-hmm.
1: And, you know, we had the Corporation for Public Broadcasting up until this year, and that got crossed out. And, like, it, something will replace it probably in the future, but that's a couple years away. So, we're, you know, that's a whole that we are more concerned about.
0: That's filling. A regime away.
1: Yeah. And so, you know, it's a little, we come at you with a little more urgency, mm-hmm. a little more help. We know times are tight. We know that a lot of you are just trying to make ends meet as it is. We don't need your money. You keep your money and take care of yourself, take care of your loved ones. But for those of you who have a little extra and I really appreciate what we do, we would appreciate so much if you could just, you know, even just $5. That's what I'm saying.
0: Yeah.
1: If you're so moved, KFAI.org, 612-375-9030.
0: Yeah. You know, the state gives 41%. To the station.
1: And that's why it's important to have representatives in the state mm-hmm. government mm-hmm. who believe as we believe mm-hmm. or believe that we at least provide a service even if they don't necessarily agree with us all the time. So
0: yeah.
1: when you're voting, and you are expected to vote, by the way, in November, mm-hmm. this is another one of those things to keep in mind. Are you putting people in who will help keep us going?
0: Yeah.
1: And Minnesota's a great state about that. But, you know, Ampers takes mm-hmm. we take care of about 15 stations across the state.
0: Yep.
1: And if you visited the Ampers booth in the state fair, you learned a little more about their mission too.
0: Mm-hmm.
1: And just
0: what's the name of the building that it's in anyways? I always forget the name of the building.
1: For Ampers or us?
0: Yeah, at the state fair that it's in that
1: Oh,
0: one
1: it's building. In the education building.
0: That's right.
1: Yeah.
0: Mm-hmm.
1: And just a lot of good things. And a lot of good things being done, a lot of good people giving of themselves. None of us are getting paid here. There's about three and a half, four people that get paid on staff.
0: And they do incredible work.
1: They're doing the work of multiple people.
0: Yeah, man.
1: And working too hard.
0: I got mad respect for them coming from a nonprofit. So I know exactly what, you know, it's like to live off, you know,
1: funding. And there's a lot of folks not behind a mic, you know, working in the music library or manning the front desk or just making sure that everything's getting done. And, you know, we're all putting in our time to make this thing happen. And it's a wonderful thing. We would love it for it to be around forever. We want it to survive and thrive.
0: Mm-hmm.
1: And, you know, the way that happens, occasionally we got to ask you for some help. And this is one of the two times a year we're doing it. We're not constantly begging for money.
0: That's
1: You'll
0: true.
1: Hear some carts occasionally reminding you. You can do it anytime you want, but especially now.
0: How did you feel about that Packers game?
1: I'm glad I didn't watch it. I was at Dusty's watching some incredible bands.
0: Yeah.
1: Enjoying some beverages.
0: Yeah, you did that because why? Because let me tell you something. If they would have won, you would be in here right now gloating.
1: No. It's just week one.
0: Okay, man. Okay.
1: You know what, though? You're supposed to win at home, so I don't feel too bad yet.
0: Oh, here we go.
1: Home openers this week. If they lose again, I got some NASCAR to tie me over. But, I don't know what else I'm
0: watching.
1: You watch
0: cars going around in the oval?
1: Love it. Love it.
0: I didn't know that.
1: Give me the blue oval. I'm a Ford man.
0: You're a Ford guy?
1: Yeah.
0: They make a good NASCAR.
1: Not really.
0: Chevy does, too.
1: It's Toyota right now that's doing the best, and that's...
0: Toyota
1: you know,
0: is
1: and
0: a NASCAR?
1: They're not even American.
0: Well, yeah, they are.
1: Wow.
0: I mean, they make a lot of those parts.
1: I think Dodge will be coming back soon.
0: Dodge is terrible.
1: All right, from the KFAI Sports Desk.
0: Yeah, there you go. All right, so we got to play some more music for folks, right?
1: Yeah, we talk too much.
0: Yeah.
1: 612-375-9030. We want to hear from you.
0: Yeah. All right, here you go. Neil Francis, Don't Wait.

That is Divine, Divine, and Shinol in 2007. That song's called Touch Me here on Soulcraft. Before that, we had The Night by Theo and Don't Wait by Neil Francis. Yes, indeed. And we had I Amnesia by Gnarls Barkley. And thanks, CRZ, for stopping by during fall. Pledge, and really want to say too, I got a nice message from Miguel. No, we don't beg on this show. We do not beg. So, or at this station. So we're asking you to contribute if you can. And that phone number is 612-375-9030, KFAI.org, or /donate. And sorry, my little, I'm trying on some new headphones here. So I love coming in here, and I come in here every week, well, most weeks when I'm not working. And I like sharing music with you. I like sharing my experiences. I really do. I mean, I put a lot of energy into this. And I really appreciate being a volunteer here. You know, I started off doing a podcast with some buddies. And we moved into being on air. We started off on, I think it was Sunday, right? And we did a quick show with Mason and some others, and CRZ helped, and it just kind of ballooned from there, right? And Thursday nights with Stone on Bone with Jason and CRZ, we had a great, great time, you know? But I wouldn't have been able to do any of that. The reason why I'm saying this is because this station has been a big part of my life, like I mentioned before. And it's been a place for me to come and relax and get my mind right and just be myself, you know? And I really, really appreciate it. And it's because of the donations and the fundraising that happens here on both ends, from the staff that's here, other volunteers that are here, you in the community, with your support. It's been a great place for me to be. So, you can pledge if you like, 612-375-9030, KFAI.org, /donate. This is the Surf Shack, and this is Sunset Session.

0: Well, that is Sade, and that song is Haunt Me. What a lovely, lovely song. Let me cut your microphone on. This is Soulcraft, and this is DJ DJ. I'm sitting here with the executive of the year.
1: Hello.
0: Caught you off guard.
2: She's like, who are you talking about?
0: Oh, you. Yeah. I want to thank Peter, though, first for his donation to Soulcraft. And Peter from Edina, I'm thinking that's him. Yes? No? Anyways, thank you, Peter. This is what week is this right here?
1: This is day two.
0: Day two of Pledge Week, right?
1: Mm-hmm.
0: Fall Pledge.
1: Yeah, that's right.
0: Yep. So we do one in the spring as well, correct?
1: Yeah. I'm afraid I'm going to talk too loud.
0: Does this sound okay?
1: This sounds all right?
0: Yeah, here's the thing. CRZ said, we did a test. That mic right there is top notch. It's crisp.
1: Okay.
0: So that's why you always sound fabulous on it. But, I mean, this one sounds great, too.
1: I think it's the headphone jack.
0: You think it is?
1: That's what sounds funky.
0: What? No.
1: This one over here.
0: Oh. Anyways. You got it?
1: How's that?
0: That sounds good. You sound good to me.
1: Okay.
0: You don't sound good to yourself?
1: Oh, that sounds better. Yeah. There was a loose connection here.
0: Oh, okay.
1: Got to make sure the equipment's working good.
0: How's today been going for you? And this, these last 2 days, I should say. Wait a minute.
1: Thank you.
0: Since Thursday night. Right? Thursday. No. Since last Monday. What have you been doing since last Monday? What does it go? What goes into this?
1: You know, probably more efficient ways to do things. But the, I think you mentioned it on a previous talk break. We are a small team with a large group, 200 weekly volunteers who make this all possible. And we're all working hard and we're all wearing a lot of hats and we're all bringing in the world and the stressors and the joys and the family dynamics and the friend dynamics and our sports teams winning and losing. And we bring all of that in through the same doors, sitting at the same desks, sitting at the same microphones, putting on the same headphones, spending time together.
0: Mm-hmm.
1: So the administrative piece, how I approach it, same. Sitting down, handwriting a letter.
0: You handwrite letters?
1: Yeah. Sitting down, making block prints, addressing postcards, making phone calls, hitting the street. I grew up the tradition of community organizing, going door to door, talking with your neighbor.
0: Nice.
1: Putting notes under windshield wipers. A lot of, you know, that grassroots is it's alive and ever present here. So yeah, just 24/7 getting ready.
0: Yeah. So
1: staying ready.
0: Yeah. So that's Nora. This is DJ DJ. This is Soulcraft you're listening to. If you just tuned in, Nora is the station executive director of KFAI. This is a nonprofit. So
1: yeah.
0: How do nonprofits exist in Minnesota? Especially something like this. This is like really different. This is like a shelter.
1: Yeah. In a lot of ways, because I mean, thank you. I wouldn't have made that comparison, but I think I know what you mean.
0: Yeah,
1: 24/7 and representing people from all walks of life.
0: Yeah.
1: And the ability to access a communication method, information and resource outlet, it's the most accessible we can make it. And there are very few institutions like this around the country. They either suffer financial insecurity and can't sustain it, or, you know, the dynamics of like living with a technology that you need to preserve but also embrace new technology. It's a dance.
0: It is a dance. And it ain't easy.
1: No, and it's amazing and beautiful to see all of us coming together each week. We get it. And we don't have to get it in the same way, and we don't have to tell it in the same way, in the same care we bring. Our stories can be different, but we're all pointed in the same direction, which is so meaningful and something we don't see a lot in other forms of our culture and society.
0: The Corporation for Public Broadcasting, right?
1: Yeah.
0: Does it fund any more local radio stations at all?
1: It's totally gone.
0: It's totally vaporized. Been, like, vaporized. The money's been reallocated elsewhere.
1: So a lot of it paid for existing commitments. There was a protracted battle from some NPR stations who were promised some monies and ended up getting that settlement, which is, you know, which is great. I mean, the NPR workforce is big. We did get a final payout at the beginning of this year, so which is why we have the CPB announcement still on our station ID sheet in the studio. But it is restricted funds for music licensing. And the burden, so the vulnerability that was created with the closure of the CPB also introduced a system of, like, it separates three different areas of music licensing that have small staff and volunteer-powered institution. It's hard to keep up with that.
0: Yeah,
1: it's hard to keep up with all of the logs and licenses and the changing legalities in licensing and copyright for multiple platforms. You can listen to KFAI 9 different ways.
0: Really?
1: Yes. So music licensing is, you know, there are licenses for us as an institution, right?
0: Right.
1: But maintaining those platforms, maintaining, you know, up-to-date information on what we need to do to fulfill the regulatory necessities, that's something that the closure of the CPB, it removes one of the safety nets of just sharing information across people who are in your industry.
0: Yes, I see what you're saying. Like, that's like taking away, for us, it would be like taking away these in services to train us on how to work with people.
1: Yes.
0: So that.
1: Similar.
0: Like, yeah. It's like, oh, man.
1: Yeah. So, like, the CPB helped stations be themselves.
0: Yeah. I could see that.
1: There was a standard.
0: And they checked in on you and things like that.
1: Yes. There was rigorous reporting.
0: Right.
1: An extensive audit each year.
0: Mm-hmm.
1: So the funds were not just
0: given to you, right?
1: No, no, not at all. Mm-hmm. So that's a, like, huge misconception.
0: Yeah.
1: And the closure of the CPB and all of those requirements to receive funds, that doesn't free us up more time. We have to work twice as hard to secure consistent funding year over year. We have introduced, you know, new separated out the music licensing, which we don't have to think about until next year. There have been wonderful folks who have stepped up to help ease that transition to somehow independently managing those licensing fees, which we will do. But we're not, we weren't, like, there are a lot of stations who exist who are not CPB recipients. And that, you know, largely is a philosophical choice to a operational choice to a membership choice. There are a lot of reasons not to or to be part of the CPB as a grant recipient. So we will exist and can exist without them. That consistent funding, you in your industry, you know, the need only increases.
0: It is like it never, I mean, unless we change our system.
1: Right.
0: Which no one's going to, it doesn't seem like anybody has the appetite to change capitalism.
1: Well, I don't know that it's appetite, but it is decision-making power.
0: The reason why I say appetite is because we all like to consume something. It doesn't necessarily mean eating.
1: Right.
0: It's some kind of consumer need that flows, you know, you all know, money.
1: Yeah, I think that where people check out is that kind of purist definition of what, you know, being an anti-capitalist is.
0: Mm.
1: Or being, you know, subscribing to any type of thought system or belief.
0: Mm-hmm.
1: But those were developed and continue to develop, you know, a lot of those thoughts,
0: mm-hmm.
1: philosophies were developed in a society, like conditions that don't exist today or hardly exist today.
0: Or they're so extreme, like they're like, we told you this was going to happen, right?
1: Yes.
0: You know, and because you kept going this way. That's what I like to think of.
1: So
0: like,
1: I'm a climate justice kid, right?
0: Right.
1: So there are, you know, new reports about the state of the climate action,
0: mm-hmm.
1: and degrees of, well, irreversible
0: right.
1: damage. I was like, mm-hmm. please. I remember in 1991, I was just a little baby. But here, well, I was about five. So I was watching, like, this isn't new.
0: Yeah, that's true. That's true.
1: Incremental.
0: Yeah.
1: Like, I mean, it happened, whatever. We don't need to get down that rabbit hole because we know
0: yeah.
1: what we're talking about here.
0: Well, I mean, it makes you're making a good point. The point is you need the community to survive, right? We need each other.
1: Right.
0: Right.
1: So I guess the point we're both trying to make here is
0: right.
1: instead of looking at definitions and party single issues, really showing action behind care in that I really do care about the wellness of my neighbor because I know it affects me.
0: Yeah.
1: Yes. Like,
0: facts.
1: It affects me. It affects, and no one else is going to do it.
0: Nobody else. Nobody else.
1: So,
0: there's
1: however
0: nobody,
1: that turns around.
0: And you know, like, there was a good example. No one's coming to save us but us.
1: Right.
0: There ain't nobody showing up to save anyone but we are. That's it.
1: Right.
0: You know?
1: Yeah.
0: Yeah, there's no one coming.
1: Yeah. Yeah, we cannot look for somebody else.
0: Exactly.
1: There's no one else in the room.
0: Yeah.
1: There's no one above us. It's us.
0: It's us.
1: It's always been us.
0: Mm-hmm.
1: And I think a lot of people have woken up to that recently, which is so useful and so helpful and so tender
0: mm-hmm.
1: and great, and it doesn't have to look the same. But thinking that, oh, we're going to go back to a better time, or we're going to go to, like, all we have to do is become X, Y, and Z, and then it will, no, we need...
0: Yeah, that's not
1: going
0: to happen.
1: We need a broader...
0: Yeah.
1: Field of vision for the future than that.
0: It's not happening, man.
1: Yeah, folks get, I you know, there are some really important political movements that
0: mm-hmm.
1: I want to see continue to thrive. But, you know, as with a lot of different dogmatic ways of thinking,
0: yeah.
1: it can get muddled in syntax. It can get buried in definition and
0: mm-hmm.
1: can get buried in process.
0: Yeah, there is, I mean, and this is a little deviation from what we're probably, actually not what we're talking about, but what we mean. And today is the September 15th, as you know, marks the 63rd anniversary of the 16th Street Baptist Church bombing in Birmingham, Alabama. And on September 15th, 1963, members of the Ku Klux Klan bombed the church, killing four black girls, Adie Mae Collins, she's 14 at the time, Denise McNair, who was 11 at the time, Carol Robertson, who was 14 at the time, and Cynthia Wesley, who was also 14.
1: Hmm.
0: That is incredible.
1: Thank you for bringing that into conversation.
0: Yeah, like today's the anniversary.
1: Hmm.
0: 63rd anniversary.
1: Hmm.
0: In Birmingham, Alabama.
1: I'm thinking about their families.
0: Right?
1: Mm-hmm.
0: How amazing. I mean, and, you
1: think
0: know.
1: Think of what they, if, yeah, think of what the potential each of those mm-hmm. individuals mm-hmm. would have reached.
0: Yeah.
1: If the community stepped up and said, this is wrong.
0: Mm-hmm.
1: This is, we don't accept this.
0: Yeah. And it is like, it is.
1: And I'm talking about hate. I'm talking about
0: oh, yeah.
1: extremists. I'm talking about
0: right.
1: crime against
0: right.
1: your right. neighbor.
0: And they don't
1: hate
0: want
1: crime.
0: Hate crime. They don't want you to have a voice. But that's why the reason why I brought that up is because this place, you know, obviously we're not on here. Like you said before, giving you single issue politics or causes, or we're talking about healing the whole self, right? And this station does a lot to support the community and keep the community educated. Gives people access to have their voices heard. I don't know any station that has the multicultural broadcasting that you have, and like the variety of voices. Just I don't know, man. That's pretty amazing. Mm-hmm. I've been to a lot of places on this planet. I'm serious,
1: mm-hmm.
0: and I've had a lot of time to listen to music and a lot of time to, you know, to indulge in local culture. And it just, this is a unique place. You know, there's not a lot of places like KFAI.
1: Mm-hmm. I'm with you.
0: Yeah.
1: Yes, we're both not from here.
0: Yeah, we're not. Well, I mean, I'm not from here. Aren't you from here?
1: Southern Minnesota, but yeah.
0: Yeah, but I'm not a Minnesotan.
1: Right.
0: I mean, which is.
1: But you've been here.
0: Yeah, a long time.
1: You came here intentionally, though.
0: Sure.
1: Twin Cities were the destination.
0: Yeah, well, it was just being a kid.
1: Yeah.
0: Yeah. Like you just get in the car and drive.
1: Yeah.
0: Yeah.
1: It was like, I'm here now.
0: Yeah, I'm here now.
1: Yeah. I knew that with all my travels, I wanted to come back and really stay in the Twin Cities.
0: Really?
1: Yeah. I mean, being close to my family is important to me. And I listened to, when I moved back from being away, I turned on the radio station. This is my third community radio station I've been a part of. And I was looking for community.
0: Yeah.
1: I was moving, coming from about an hour and a half away south of here. And there's something very special about, like, you know, when you find your sports fans, right? You pick up games or whatever.
0: Mm-hmm.
1: You find an Insta community.
0: Mm-hmm.
1: You know, social groups or whatever. Community radio is that for me.
0: Mm-hmm.
1: So I'm always spinning the dial trying to find my people wherever I'm traveling. Down in Australia, New Zealand, Canada. Those are the really only big places I've been. But I've been across the U.S., you know, all over.
0: L.A.?
1: Well, L.A. is not my speed, but in and out of the airport lots of times. Yeah.
0: Not going to the beach and hanging out and having a margarita.
1: I mean, I've been to Santa Cruz, but, like, that's different. But, you know, finding my people.
0: Mm.
1: And all of the stations mm-hmm. sound different. Their priorities are a little bit different. We both heard Lady J's Bag.
0: I'll be
1: early for her in here.
0: I was like, what's that noise?
1: It could be one of the, there is a
0: yeah.
1: icky rolling chair out there too.
0: Yeah. Well, we're at the top of the hour.
1: Oh, you're listening to Fresh Air Community Radio, KFAI. 90.3 FM Minneapolis, St. Paul.
0: Yeah.
1: Around the world.
0: When can people listen to you on to your show?
1: Sunday morning, 6 to 8 a.m.
0: Mm-hmm. And you, how many hours, how do you find the time to do all that in the midst of what you do here every day?
1: You know, I listen. So this is a great segue from what I was talking about.
0: Mm-hmm.
1: If I'm asked what my musical taste is, it sounds cheesy. It is KFAI.
0: Yeah.
1: It is the width and breadth of our program schedule.
0: Mm-hmm.
1: So the public affairs and information and music.
0: Mm.
1: So I learn a lot from the programmers here. Mm-hmm. I'm listening all the time for like enjoyment and support as well.
0: Lady J can come in if she wants. She's standing right out there. Come on in, Lady J. Here she comes. She's got her stuff. She's walking away.
1: Yep. We can see her on the little TV in here.
0: Mm-hmm. So you put how many hours in to do your show on Sunday?
1: So I have a few playlists that I always have going. Like I have a super dump playlist. I read music reviews. I have a distributor. Mm.
0: You got a what?
1: So I have a few distribution labels. Forced Exposure is one. It's a music distributor, like vinyl, physical media distributor. So
0: wow.
1: They work with a lot of smaller labels, so I read music mm-hmm. reviews pretty constantly.
0: Yeah.
1: I avoid scrolling all the news stuff to read.
0: I mean, do you read it, is it like in a paper form or is it online?
1: Just online.
0: Okay.
1: They used to do paper forms, but I don't think they do the catalogs anymore.
0: Yeah, they don't do that.
1: No, I don't
0: think so. So then you do that, you make and something then catches your eye?
1: I have dump lists, right? So I have...
0: What is a dump list?
1: A dump... So I've got a playlist
0: mm-hmm.
1: where I like will listen to something and dump it there. And then I will move that into a series of other playlists until mm-hmm. I have a flow from like track flow is important to me.
0: Yeah.
1: It doesn't have to be genre.
0: Yeah.
1: Like sameness, but
0: I
1: like.
0: I totally understand that.
1: Yeah.
0: They have to match.
1: Yeah.
0: They have to connect
1: yeah.
0: somehow.
1: Yeah, there's got to be a vibe there.
0: There's got to be a vibe.
1: Mm-hmm.
0: Even if you slow it down and if you speed it back up, the speed up vibe has to be like connected to the slow vibe.
1: Yeah.
0: Yeah, man.
1: Yeah, yeah.
0: It's a rhythm.
1: Yeah.
0: Yeah.
1: Yeah, you get it.
0: Yeah, I finally do.
1: Yeah, I hear it. I'm trying.
0: But like you can't play something like, so for you, for example, like...
1: You've requested stuff for me to play.
0: Yeah.
1: Sometimes I do.
0: Well, I mean, I only requested a couple of times. You played it all.
1: Well, because you knew what fit
0: yeah.
1: in
0: mm-hmm.
1: the kind of...
0: Yeah.
1: The feeling of the show.
0: Yeah. I've been listening to a lot of tones at night. Like a lot of, but not just recently, but like just in general, I've been like the ones I share with you.
1: Oh, that saved me.
0: Yeah, man. That just like, and I sometimes want to come on and start my show like that, you know?
1: Yeah.
0: Lady J, here, why don't you get over on the microphone over there?
1: Just 3:05. Yeah. You're yeah, really yeah. getting ready.
0: Yeah.
1: She's ready.
0: But we have a plan today for her to come in here. And,
1: oh, very cool.
0: Like, so we can do our little power show.
1: That's beautiful.
0: Yeah. But, I really wanted to do like a 4-minute...
1: like a meditation?
0: Yeah, no, just like a 4-minute tone. But I couldn't get... It doesn't... I'm not sure it'll have the same effect. same effect as...
1: we hear that bag twice a day.
0: You know, when you hear that bag...

0: help
1: you. Like, they could hit you, and then, you know, that sound.
0: It really helped me. I mean, I have been outspoken about anxiety and depression, and it really did help at a period of time this year that I really needed that extra support, especially in the middle of the night. My goodness.
1: Did you spill something over there? Your microphone is on.
2: Huh?
1: That microphone
0: what?
1: Is on.
2: What?
0: You sound
2: like it'll dry. Don't
0: one
2: worry.
0: Of the kids.
2: It'll dry. It's just water.
1: Oh, you spilled it.
2: It's just water. It'll dry.
1: Yeah, water. Yeah. Well, I'm glad I had a chance to share that with you. I you know.
0: Yeah. Oh, yeah. So
1: sharing music is a big thing.
0: Mm-hmm. Yeah. Yep. Thank you for listening.
1: Yep. And you all share music too. Like, we've shared music together too. Yeah. Lady J.
2: We have, you and I have, but I've always been reluctant to share anything with Nora because I'm concerned that she'll look at me like I'm her parent's age, which is true, and she'll have that look like, I remember growing up with that. It's like, oh, no, that's not what I was trying to get you to do.
0: Oh, my parents have really good taste, so that would be a compliment.
2: They do have great taste. However, I just wanted to, maybe I wanted you to dance or something, but you'll still have that look on your face like, geez, she's old.
0: Never. Well, I mean, you share that with us every week.
1: Yeah.
2: You
1: can't hear?
2: Number four headphones.
1: Number four.
2: Could you turn them up, please?
1: Well, that's mic number.
2: That's not the way the headphones work, my dear. Number four are the headphones.
0: It's the lower right side pot.
2: There you go. Turn in. There you go. That's it. I know it's out of sync, but it's okay. They work. That's all we care about.
0: Yes.
2: And thank you so much, Nora, for that.
0: Oh, yeah. Taking care of the space and the people in it. It's my thing.
1: Mm-hmm.
2: That's right.
1: Speaking of that, when are we going to have that studio up there, studio number one, sync with this studio?
2: What do you mean, sync with?
1: Well, so for example, like, you could be in there on the show while I'm on the show here. Studio.
2: Technically, we could do that.
0: Yeah, that's true.
1: Well, how come we don't do that?
2: Because it's crazy. We already have one on-air studio. But for FCC licensing, we have to have a backup studio that if anything happens to this one, we can come up on the air in another studio. And since what we're calling studio number one, is our original on-air studio, it never lost any of its technical capabilities.
1: So
0: it did. In its transition to mirror this,
2: modern days, but it still has all the stuff.
1: Well, so you could like go in there right now and do a show on air.
2: Yes. We'd have to move some stuff around, but yes, technically, yes, we can come up on the air in Studio One. Technically. Why, David?
1: Instead of having two hosts, why did you say my government name like that, David?
2: Like your mother, David.
0: I mean, it's not maybe where you're going with this is we don't have a second station. It would take over.
1: Oh yeah, I see what you're saying. Signal would be changed.
0: Yeah, right? So we would be broadcasting from there instead of here.
1: We couldn't share the signal and still be in the same.
0: No, and like chit chat.
1: Yeah.
0: We probably could. But
2: wait a minute, Nora. He has two capable hosts sitting with him right here in this studio.
0: You have more hosts?
2: Why does he want us up in another studio? We're sitting right here talking to him. Is he two women are making him nervous? Is that what's going on?
0: I think
2: he wants us one studio removed? Is that what's going on?
0: I think really, were you really like getting at, another station?
1: No, I was thinking about like... that room and just how we could, I don't know. I was just thinking about it. I don't know. I feel kind of nervous now.
2: Now, see?
0: You didn't know this one knew. Knew this one knew.
1: No,
0: but not that one
1: she
0: knew.
1: Tells,
2: and I also know that one of these studios, we used to have news coming directly from that studio.
1: Oh, in there?
2: So you could.
1: Studio one?
2: Studio three.
0: So the analog system had a switchboard.
2: This is four.
1: Oh, okay.

0: Yes, what was this before?
1: This was a storage room until our wonderful chief engineer, Dan Zimmerman, turned it into a studio. But we used to have an actual news recording, and it came from Studio 3.
2: Wow.
1: Or that space that we are now calling Studio 3.
0: Sure.
1: Because we didn't have Studio 2 then either. So all of that was one thing, and the news person used to be in the news booth and would do news. We could just bring them up on the board here from another location. And that location is now split into Studios 2 and 3, but that space there used to be the news booth.
2: Oh, I get you.
0: There's some old infrastructure still up that you can see.
1: Correct.
0: The switchboard style.
1: Correct. So now, again, DJ.
2: Yes, ma'am.
1: What was it you were sidetracking us from?
2: I was thinking
1: talking about money instead of, now you're talking about equipment. What's up?
2: I was thinking about CRZ and how when I first started work, I started volunteering here. Same difference.
0: Yeah.
2: When I took on a second full-time job. And then...
1: Well, there's working, and then there's, yeah. Then there's waking.
2: Yeah, right.
1: Like
2: so then, and I just can't seem to quit it. But there's the other studio, and then he was like, we were talking about the board being replaced, and then that started to happen. And then the possibility of having more space to... transition to, you know, different shows, and that's what I thought. Maybe we could do a show in there, and then somebody could be in here working on their show, and then it comes back over here, and then,
1: well, that's an idea.
2: You know, like Lady J, she wouldn't have to go from there to here. She would just stay there.
1: No, David, I would always want to be right here in the same room with you, leaning over your shoulder, looking to see what underwriting I have and how I can change your board over to my board. I would not want to give that up. Ever. David.
0: That's a really, really, that is something I have thought about a lot. The turnover, like the handoff, the switchover.
2: Yeah. See,
0: like
1: we
0: coming
1: have all
0: up, like
1: going so
0: out of freewheeling and
2: yeah.
0: all of Jackson's ephemera and into disability in progress,
2: yeah.
0: sometimes with service dogs, sometimes with big parties of people.
2: Mm-hmm.
1: Yeah.
0: It is a
1: yeah.
0: beautiful transition from space and listener and thought and theme
2: See?
0: Over then again to fresh fruit.
1: Mm. Isn't that marvelous?
0: Yes. I mean, that's one of a lot of different examples
2: yeah.
0: here. But like, that's one where...
1: But we're really good at it.
0: Yes.
1: We are.
0: Yes.
2: So...
0: And then right on radio,
2: in the spirit of, in the spirit of that, maybe we could try it.
1: Try... Like having my show come up from Studio 1 while you're closing out here. And
0: I'm
1: going to
0: shut this
1: four.
0: Down right now.
1: Yeah, please.
0: That's a huge... I mean,
2: Hold on. Nope. I got to have a dream. Somebody can I dream?
1: Zoom.
2: Just for a minute.
0: It really
1: zoom,
0: limits
1: zoom.
0: Our abilities to do training and...
2: I have 2 hours a day.
0: Mentoring.
2: On Tuesday where I can dream.
0: Okay.
2: This is where I can just like all my dreams come true. I told
0: Sweet.
2: You a fantastic dream.
0: Yeah. That was a really good dream.
1: And you're not going to get away from me.
0: My dream last night
1: over
0: had
1: your shoulder.
2: Yeah.
0: I was like,
1: well, get it, David.
2: I know.
0: I had a dream last night. Miguel and I were doing a traveling work trip, and I was in a sound booth listening to something, trying to take notes. And there was like music playing on the PA and there was a sound bleed and it was a Dylan song. And I just see Miguel walk by with a scowl on his face like he didn't like Dylan.
1: This was the dream?
0: This isn't the dream.
1: That is like your KFAI life though. You just told
2: life.
1: You told the whole story of your life.
0: Oh
1: right
0: my
1: there.
0: Gosh. So yeah, it was really embarrassing. Last week I had a dream that I was trying to edit curse words out. And the curse words never left the track. So I'm sitting at a computer screen. I'm like trying to run the wheel on the mouse, looking at the waveforms going in and out, trying to cut the snippet out, and the curse word was still audible. And then I woke myself up.
1: And then you woke yourself up.
0: Like,
1: no, no, this can't be true. Well, you know, that's, again, it sounds like your work life is bleeding into your dream life.
0: Yeah, but it's like not the fun stuff. It's not like we're all sitting around like this, having a good chat, eating some lunch, planning a thing.
2: What lunch?
1: There's food in there. You didn't
0: Dan
1: know?
0: Dan Ryan, A Century Song, brought lunch.
1: Ooh.
0: Mm-hmm.
1: No. You still have 40 minutes.
2: Right now, we're going to take a
1: 45.
2: Station break. Right? I just realized, too, I didn't play all the carts.
1: Well, play them. That's still not enough time to go in there and make a sandwich and eat it and come back.
2: Oh, yes, yes it is.
1: Sandwich.
2: It's, let's see, I got about 6 minutes. That takes about...
1: It's not that long.
0: We could take some phone calls, 612-375-9030.
1: To give David a chance to get into the other room to get a sandwich, we will take your pledge right here in the on-air studio.
2: Well, about that. You're so
1: good
2: at that.
1: Or not.
2: You're good at it.
1: Well, I've been here long enough. How long have you been here, David?
2: Ooh, let's see. Well,
1: you started on a Saturday show, correct?
2: Yep. We started on... a podcast. We are making a podcast in here.
0: I have to go let the dog out. I'm going to hand this off to y'all.
2: Yeah, you take care.
0: Okay.
2: Take care.
1: Wait a minute. That's not a dream. She really means that. She has does. A dog. She's the dog has to go wee-wee.
2: Yeah.
1: So, and Tina is probably standing at the door right now waiting for Nora to come let her in.
0: Oh, little teeny. She's probably she's listening right now.
2: She's not little.
0: She's tuned in.
2: She's pretty big.
0: Yeah, she's getting bigger. Yeah.
1: She's a radio dog. She has to be tuned in so she knows where her mom is.
0: Yeah.
2: Wow.
0: She's a good one.
2: Wow.
0: Thanks for having me.
2: Goodbye, Nora.
0: Did we get to everything?
2: Yeah, we got to everything.
0: I designed the bandana, and it was a really challenging design initiative I'd never done. And David was one of the people who finally helped me finish it and get it out the door. So thank
2: you. After some emotional prompting from myself, yes.
0: Yes, I was like, Is this any good?
2: No,
1: was he crying? You said emotional.
2: We have like a banter that...
0: It's really random, too.
2: Yeah, yeah. You can't put it on... I mean, it had to be on satellite radio.
0: Yes, but also there has to be a visual element because the gift game is
2: pretty
0: good.
2: Yeah, there's a lot. Sometimes she'll send me an image or something, and it's really funny. But
0: the Mary Poppins one?
2: Yeah,
0: did you get that?
2: Yes, I totally did. Or the guy that was waiting for the ice machine to work. And it comes out another shoot. I don't know. It's just something funny.
1: Still sounds like her KFAI life. Bleeding into her dream.
2: You get ready? Get your legs ready. Hold on. Get your legs ready. I'm ready. And it goes down the other way.
1: And it goes somewhere else.
2: Yeah. Well, enjoy walking the dog.
0: Thank you both.
2: Right. Bye.
1: Bye-bye.
2: So, should we do the carts and then come back?
1: You should do your carts and then come back.
2: All right. You're listening to Soulcraft. This is DJ DJ with Lady J. We're going to do these carts. We'll be right back.
1: It's underwriting.
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2: Welcome back to Soulcraft. This is DJ DJ with Lady J. We're here on this wonderful sunny September 15th here on the West Bank in Minneapolis. Something I shared with Nora earlier around it being the 63rd anniversary of the Birmingham, Alabama church bombing that happened. Wow. In 1963, and that murdered those four children who were in a Sunday school church, and we said their names earlier in the broadcast, but
1: girls dressed in their Sunday best.
2: Mm-hmm.
1: You said that was 63 years ago?
2: It was 63 years ago today. This is the 63rd anniversary of the 16th Street Baptist Church bombing in Birmingham, Alabama.
1: Not to scare you or anything, but I'm old enough to have remembered it.
2: Yes, ma'am.
1: When it actually happened.
2: Do you remember that? Huh?
1: I was a child, and everybody was crying. It's like, who would bomb a church?
2: Mm-hmm.
1: And who would bomb those little girls? But just remember, they weren't actually after the little girls. The little girls just happened to be there. Mm-hmm. They were just trying to kill anybody.
2: Mm-hmm. Well, so, I mean, generally, that's what happens when you're a terrorist, right? It is an act of terror.
1: A domestic terrorist.
2: Correct. Let's get that straight. And it was a member of the Ku Klux Klan who, if I'm not mistaken, never was caught.
1: As far as I remember, never caught.
2: Never caught.
1: Never identified.
2: Never identified. Ain't that something?
1: Hmm.
2: You know?
1: Just one of those things that makes you go,
2: Mm-hmm. So, as we sit here, right? So, it was a long time ago.
1: It was.
2: What do you think about where we are today?
1: You want to get political? Is that what you want to do with your show?
2: I'm just talking to you about facts.
1: Well, like I said, I was old enough to remember when it happened.
2: Uh-huh.
1: And another thing, not to scare you or nothing. I know we laugh and joke back and forth.
2: Yeah.
1: But I'm also old enough that when I was born, there were still signs up that said for colored only,
2: mm-hmm.
1: for whites only.
2: Mm-hmm.
1: I'm old enough to have witnessed the lunch counter situations where civil rights workers were, they sat in the South mm-hmm. at the lunch counters in Woolworths or Walgreens or wherever those places were, mm-hmm. and just to test if black people really could sit there and eat, mm-hmm. and they were put out, mm-hmm. and violence happened to them. Mm-hmm. I'm old enough to remember that. Mm-hmm. I'm old enough for it to have happened mm-hmm. in my lifetime.
2: Well, you ain't scaring me. I'll tell you that right now. And I appreciate you, Lady J. Like, and
1: thank you.
2: And being in space with you right now to hear you say how things sometimes don't feel like they've changed at all.
1: In fact, those folks that gave their lives all those many, many years ago would be very upset mm. to know that not only have things not changed, they seem to have gone backwards. Mm. Things seem, they appear. Now, I don't know for sure because I can't be everywhere all the time. But it does appear that some things mm-hmm. have gone backwards.
2: So, what can we do?
1: Aside from sitting at lunch counters and marches, I mean, a lot of that yeah. stuff is...
2: Getting to know your neighbor?
1: Yeah, there's that stuff. But we've done plenty of that, mm-hmm. though, down through the 70-odd
2: like,
1: years.
2: You mean like we or we?
1: I mean those with consciousness and those mm. who care
2: right.
1: and those who have given their lives, those who have had family members who have given their lives, those who rode on the buses and went down south, mm-hmm. those who sat next to others at those lunch counters. Mm. What can we do collectively?
2: Yeah.
1: Well, there was a time when we thought voting would change it, was something we could do. But now we know that the voting systems can be rigged.
2: Ooh.
1: We know that not every vote gets counted. We also know that some people feel that having a military presence at the polls can alter the way everybody votes, because that was our one way to make sure everything happened appropriately.
2: You know what? So I just did a little, let me do a little fact check on our conversation, right? So we were talking earlier about the, this being the 63rd anniversary of the Birmingham, Alabama, church bombing of the 16th Street Baptist Church in Alabama, Birmingham, Alabama, was bombed on this day 63 years ago, that there was three human beings who were convicted of the crime. But as you can say, I'll just say their names here. Robert Dynamite Bob Chambliss, convicted of murder in 1977. He was sentenced to life in prison in 1977. Of the crime that happened in 1963.
1: So more than 10 years later.
2: Yep, and then Thomas Edwin Blanton Jr., he was convicted of murder in 2001 and sentenced to life.
1: 2001?
2: Yes, ma'am. And then Bobby Frank Cherry, convicted of murder in the bombing in 2002 and sentenced to life.
1: So by that time, those gentlemen were in their 70s?
2: Mm-hmm. And then there was a fourth suspect. His name was Herman Frank Cash. He died in 1994 without being charged. Hmm. So the first conviction came 14 years after the bombing, while the other two came nearly four decades afterward. All three men died in prison.
1: Hmm. Well, I take it back. I guess someone was identified.
2: Mm-hmm. It was, you know. It was,
1: or took the fall.
2: The justice
1: one or the
2: was
1: other.
2: Slow. It was slow.
1: Mm-hmm.
2: Them guys probably lived a full life.
1: Mm-hmm. Or, like you said, or took the fall. You never know.
2: You never know. You never know. Let's talk a little bit about this pledge drive.
1: Well, I was actually asking you how long you'd been here at KFAI. And you got sidetracked.
2: I did get sidetracked.
1: Because I wanted to send a shout out to CRZ.
2: Wow.
1: Real quick, because you and him were the ones that started that program, that podcast together.
14: Yeah. So, wow, has it been, maybe it's like close to 5 years.
1: Mm-hmm.
14: How time flies, right?
1: Five or six years? I don't know. Ask me how long I've been here.
14: How long have you been here?
1: 32 years. My, how time flies. Now that's time flying for you.
14: That is.
1: It feels like yesterday.
14: And yes, it was the podcast, but like that's how I got in the door, you know. And then we did what's that show on Sundays that
1: Wave Project?
14: The Wave Project. We did a show on the Wave Project, me and Jason did. Put it together.
1: And Jason is not CRZ.
14: Nope, Jason is not CRZ.
1: Jason is.
14: Was my co-host for the podcast Sticks and Stones that we did. So then when we went on air, we changed our name from Sticks and Stones to Stone on Bone on Thursday. And then that's how I got on the air.
1: Mm-hmm. Very good. What do you think after being here all this time? 5 years is quite a long time.
14: I mean, it is a incredible experience, right? And there's times where, you know, I'm exhausted and I'm like, I can't do this. And then I'll run into you and you say something to me at the right time. It either makes me think or it makes me think.
1: Or I say, get up there and do it anyway.
14: Yeah.
1: And then, I'm your radio mother.
14: Yeah.
1: Some people have work wives or work husbands.
14: Yeah, you're my.
1: You have a radio mom.
14: You're right. That's true. And then I'll just be like, okay, I'm just going to do this thing and then I'm going to enjoy it. And so I want to talk about how I put a lot of energy into the music and a lot of time. And then there's, you know, you were at one point when you were saying, hey, you got to play what you like to hear too, you know? And because I was
1: Absolutely.
14: So worried about that someone had made a comment to me about something, I want like a song or something. And I took it personally. I was like, man, he said that about my music, you know? And it's not my music. Like, I didn't make it, but like,
1: but
14: you
1: it's
14: know,
1: your
14: I'm playing
1: choice
14: it,
1: to
14: right?
1: Play it,
14: so I was offended because what it was a song that he had heard before. And he said, oh, I heard that song before on your show. And I was like, but the way he said it was like, oh, you know, you just keep playing the same things, you know? So then I just, just prided myself on trying to find as much soul that I could, that no one heard, you know? Like, that you just didn't hear.
1: Yeah, but the thing about it, that guy might have heard it before, but for that one person that did, there might have been four or five that never did.
14: I know.
1: They didn't hear the other show, well, the other know. Show, or the other time you played it.
14: Yeah.
1: So that guy is kind of a, was kind of a, and you might be listening wherever you are.
14: Yeah, he might be listening.
1: But you know, save your opinions for yourself, because that, you're just one person.
14: So, then I took that to heart, right? So then I started going, then you said something to me just like right after that. And I was like, you know what? I'm going to listen. That sounds like better advice.
1: What did I say?
14: You said, play, man, this is your time. You play what makes you feel good and what you like. And I was like, ding, you know what? That's what I started doing. And which was the funny thing about that too is, it wraps around so much more kind of music than I did before, which is what, you know, basically, you know, spread your wings and fly. So I love being in here and coming and doing it, even when I'm tired and like I want to go take a nap or I got to go to work, you know, which is what I'm doing. And then I want to, this is like a breather for me, you know.
1: Really? Yeah. Heard that. You get to step outside of some heavy duty situations for your day job.
14: Mm-hmm.
1: Come in here and be DJ for 2 hours. And that's a wonderful thing. And you,
14: it is a great thing, man.
1: Yeah,
14: it's a great
1: and
14: thing.
1: You expose your audience to music.
14: Yeah.
1: I mean, Seriously, you have turned me on to so many artists. I'm leaning over your shoulder, true enough.
2: Yeah.
1: But I'm also looking to see the names of some of those guys.
14: Yeah.
1: And I have to give you a compliment right back. Because of you, I started doing more virtual DJ. You showed me what is necessary, it takes, and how easy it is.
14: Yeah. It is. So, it is really different. And no one,
1: it's different, but you know what? Yeah. It's a lot. It is fun.
14: Yeah.
1: And you showed me the things to be careful. I mean, I'm never going to be the expert you are with it, but you showed me how to find certain tunes and certain artists that I can't find on the shelves here, and just how to add to my arsenal.
14: Right on. So tell me, this is your 32nd pledge drive, or no, no.
1: Yep. No, 32nd year, 64th pledge drive.
14: 64th, that's right, because you got to do
1: two a year.
14: So 64th pledge drive. What's different about this one?
1: Well, this one, KFAI is probably in a better position financially and culturally than it has ever been.
14: Mm.
1: And so people always like to support a winner. You know what I mean?
14: Mm-hmm.
1: They feel like if they're supporting a winner, then they're winning too.
14: Mm.
1: So KFAI is really in a position where we have won.
14: Mm-hmm.
1: So many people said we would never make it to this point, you know, coming to life or being born, so to speak, in 1978. We've just about made it 50 years here.
14: Wow.
1: People said we never would.
14: Wow.
1: Because of the material that we broadcast, because everything here is so diverse, because we're so woke, a lot of people thought we would never get to this point.
14: Yeah,
1: and now, right now, fall, September of 2026, we can say, you know, in your eye, all you people that thought we would never make it. Not only we're thriving, we're not just surviving, we're thriving.
14: Thriving.
1: That's right.
14: There you go.
1: That's what's different. We're a winner, and a lot of people helped us get here, and we acknowledge that, but also a lot of people want to get on board that bandwagon.
14: So we need folks to do what today?
1: To call 612-375-9030 and get on board the success train.
14: There you go. So what kind of music do you want to hear?
1: I want to hear, you got anything else by that young man that I just fell in love with?
14: Hold on 1 second. Yeah, talk to
1: that
14: the people
1: one, that
14: I
1: one
14: pull
1: song,
14: it up.
1: I can't remember the name of it, but it's just like him begging some young lady.
14: Oh, yeah.
1: His name is Sun Little.
14: Yeah,
1: and you
14: I get
1: just
14: you.
1: Yeah, you just
14: I
1: turned me
14: you.
1: On to him and several other artists.
14: I got
1: like
14: you.
1: The new version of the Isley Brothers. One of them has a daughter that is now out there in the world. And as soon as I heard her singing, I just immediately said, "Who's that?"
14: Yeah.
1: And you laughed at me. "Ha ha ha, that's an Isley." And I went, okay. I know what I like, and I know what you've been playing. You've been catching me with a lot of stuff.
14: I appreciate that. This is the name of the man is Sun Little, and the name of the song is Mad About You. And this is Soul Craft, and you're listening to DJ and Lady J. So stick around and listen to this song. We'll be back shortly.

0: Welcome back to Soulcraft. That was Sun Little, and that song is Mad About You. So, it is Pledge Week. Come on, Fall Pledge.
1: All I said was,
0: that
1: was nice.
0: You like it.
1: Thank you. I like that a lot.
0: So, it is Pledge Week, right?
1: It is. It's Pledge 2 weeks.
0: Pledge 2 weeks.
1: And, you know, we do have to come to folks out there because, for one thing, we lost a lot of federal funding. Stations like ours are so diverse that it turns some administrational-type people off because we do believe in DEI. Mm-hmm. And so the Corporation for Public Broadcasting, that was our parent financial source, got eliminated in the federal government, and with it, a great deal of money that KFAI depended on. So we have to come to our listeners, and we ask for some funds. I mean, we have various levels of which you can pledge and various things that go along with those funds when you do pledge. But you know what? You are more than light happy. We want you to make up your own pledge level. People have been doing that for years. Mm-hmm. We say $40, $50, $60, $90, $100, or even $150. But anything in between, I mean, what if you want to give $65? We're okay with that. Mm-hmm. And we have T-shirts and bandanas and coffee mugs and a pin pack and then things that you can get. You can just call the phone number and they can tell you how to mix and match some of that stuff together. At one level, you can get a T-shirt. At another level, you can get a coffee mug. But what if you want both of those things? You just say to the person on the telephone, hey, what do I have to give to get the coffee mug and the T-shirt? And I have to inform you that the coffee mug is brand spanking new. I saw the prototype. It's completely different from any coffee mug we've ever given out before. And it has a lot of information on it. I believe it even has the dreaded QR code. So you can just put your phone up on that and it'll take you right to KFAI. So we're trying to stay relevant 50 years, you know, from the 70s now to 2026. I think we've done a good job. 612-375-9030. I'm eating fruit snacks while talking to David at the same time.
0: That was pretty funny.
1: No, it's not. No, it's not. I almost choked.
0: I got you.
1: Yeah.
0: I got you.
1: Have you noticed the 9030 is actually our frequency.
0: Isn't the phone number
1: 612-375-9030 is really 90.3. Clever. Whoa. Are we clever?
0: I didn't notice that.
1: Well, that's 9030.
0: Yeah.
1: And you know, like I said, you can give whatever it is that's comfortable for your budget. And here in the on-air studio, we have pledge forms. I can do it the old-fashioned way like we used to. But, you know, you can just go to our website and you could do it all online. There's a blue button that says pledge now. You click on that. All your information is secure, for one thing. But it's easy breezy, and you still get the bandana, the T-shirt, the coffee mug, pin pack. You can get any of that and any sort of however you want your items, your swag, however you want your swag bag to look. You can just tell somebody on the telephone, you know, what do I have to do to get a T-shirt, a bandana, and a coffee mug?
0: How about that?
1: How about that?
0: So on that note, we're going to play some music for you. And this music right here, I'm going to play some new wave music because you said play what you like.
1: Play what you like.
0: So here we go. This is, you're listening to Soulcraft with DJ, and that was Lady J. And we want to thank you for tuning in this afternoon and stick around for more music and more conversation.

0: That is What You Need by Kay Trinada, and that was featuring Charlotte Day Wilson. Before that, we had Pretty Girl by 2007 and Coupe de Chance by Dust Bowl Champions. And we had some Sun Little earlier, and that song was Mad About You. So thank you for tuning in this afternoon. Remember to pledge drive if you can. This is pledge 2 weeks for us, and we need your support. Really do. 612-375-9030 or kfai.org/donate. I got it right, didn't I? I did, didn't I?
1: Yes.
0: We'll see you next week. Right? Take care of each other. Power to the people and to all the people power. Lady J's wonderful show is coming up next. My mentor, Shining Light. So bright. I should play some Spandau Ballet. Yeah, that's what I'm going to do for her. let's see here.
1: Play some Spiral Staircase.
0: No.
1: Spiral Staircase.
0: No way. Yeah, no, no worry. We can't do that. We can't do that. Let's see. I'm sorry, folks. I'm like doing things backwards. I should have had this taken care of beforehand, and but I didn't, you know. But I want to make sure that you all know how much I like Lady J. Maybe I can't find it in here, Lady J. I don't think it's in here.
1: So what, Spiral Staircase?
0: Yeah, I don't think it's in there. Wow.
1: Love You More Today Than Yesterday.
0: What is that?
1: That's Spiral Staircase.
0: Who says that?
1: Well, you said see, talking about
0: what?
1: Age gap.
0: What? who says that?
1: That's their name, Spiral Staircase, not Spandau Ballet.
0: Oh, is that it?
1: You're looking for the wrong thing.
0: Is that it? Is that the name of it? Oh, there it is. Okay, here we go. This is for Lady J. And we will see you next week. Power to the people and to all the people power. I said that before. There you go.

Landau Ballet, closing out Soulcraft this Tuesday afternoon with True. And that which is true is KFAI. We're always true and we are True Blue. KFAI. 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And now that the Soulcraft has lifted up and taken off into outer space, it's time now for the mothership to descend.

about 2 minutes now after 4 o'clock in the Twin Cities. Welcome to KFAI this Tuesday afternoon, and welcome to Songs That Satisfy. I'm your high priestess of the groove, hoping to move you and soothe you from now until 6 o'clock this p.m. Thanks for joining me. I'm Lady J.

from 1965, the Ramsey Lewis Trio. With their hit, The In Crowd, Ramsey Lewis on piano, though by 1968, the bass player L.D. Young and drummer Red Holt, they left Ramsey Lewis, found another piano player, and formed the Young Holt Trio.

1968, the Young Holt Trio with their hit Soulful Strut. About 8 minutes now after 4 o'clock in the Twin Cities. You know, folks, for about the last 3 months or so, I personally have been moving and grooving ever since June 15th, when I found out that I was awarded the Broadcaster of the Year Award. And I have been interviewing guests every Tuesday since then, announcing gigs and doing gigs. Well, now, folks, I'm tired. So I hope you don't mind if I just play us some tunes, reminisce a little bit about the old days, and groove out on the music. Yeah, I know. It's pledge drive time, and I also know that you all know what to do. After all, you've been doing it for close to 50 years. For KFAI, 32 years, you've been supporting this show. And I want to thank you all, by the way, for all of you who paid your pledge by taking the Blues Cruise with us earlier this month. So, all of you hep cats and kittens, you know the score. KFAI has been here for you, and you've been here for us. You've got our number, literally. And that number is 612-375-9030. Now, with all of that said and done, finally, it's just you and me in here. And I'm going to change the light bulb and screw in the blue light, because Mama and Daddy, they're gone.

Mm-hmm. Sugar Pie DeSanto and the very familiar voice of Etta James from 1966 with In the Basement. Taking a look out the KFAI weather window, we're sitting at about 69 degrees or so under sunny skies. Or in Minnesota speak, it's not quite sunny skies, it's just not raining just yet. 65 today is the high, 65, somewhere between 65 and 69. Tonight, though, down to 50 for the overnight low with clear skies. Tomorrow, Wednesday, high of 73 degrees with mostly sunny skies. Thursday, 76 degrees with sunny, mostly skies. Now, there's a difference between mostly sunny and sunny, mostly. So Wednesday, a high of 73 with mostly sunny skies. Thursday, a high of 76 with sunny, mostly skies. Friday, though, no doubt about it, 80% chance of rain on Friday, 68 degrees. Saturday, 70 degrees with a 20% chance of rain. Sunday, though, more sun is in the forecast for Sunday with a high of 69 degrees. 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I'm Jackie Maddox, Lady J. Thanks for joining me.

said, now, I said, now the moment of truth has finally come. When I'ma show you some of that cool dirt. Now give me a little bit of drum by himself there. Now give me a little bit of bass with those 88s. Ah, you're cooking, baby.

0: music from Lou Rawls with Phoebe Snow together in a great version of the Brooke Benton and Clyde McFadder hit A Lover's Question. That comes from Lou Rawls's release called Portrait of the Blues. Before that, you heard from Phoebe Snow herself with a great version of Barbara Ackland's tune, Love Makes a Woman. Barbara Ackland did it way back in 1968, but I like the Phoebe Snow version of it, and she did that for CBS Records in 1981. From 1966, though, you heard Cool Jerk by the original artist, The Capitals. And at the start of this set, from 1961, music from the Shirelles with Mama Said.
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0: About 28 minutes now after 4 o'clock in the Twin Cities. You know, sometimes when I'm out and about, people always ask me about where does the money go here at KFAI. They're always very curious because we do come to you twice a year asking for funds to help us keep this station going. So did you know that it takes $730,000 to keep KFAI running annually? Once a year, our expenses are $730,000 to run this radio station. That's probably just the electricity alone. So that kind of translates to about $2,000 a day to keep KFAI running. We do that in various ways. 60% of the funds goes towards programming and broadcast operations, which are the studios, the equipment, headphones, that sort of thing. 20% is management and general operations, you know, our insurance and so forth. 20% is fundraising and development, the work of finding, raising, and stewarding the support that KFAI depends on. The KFAI fundraising tools and going out in the community and finding places like the Smitten Kitten and other places that are willing to support KFAI. So 60% of the money goes towards programming, 20% goes towards management, and another 20% goes right back into fundraising. Just thought you'd like to know that. People do ask. So I just want you to know about KFAI because it is made together, you and I. It's cared for together, you and I. And it's funded together, you and I.
11: You know, do a little something, man. Just get on the street. Right on, man.

0: The year was 1963. That artist, Major Lance. The tune was called Monkey Time. Just before that song, you heard from Johnny Rivers with his own tune, Mountain of Love. He kind of blended some blues into it and then stepped back out, back into the Mountain of Love. He originally recorded that song in 1965. The release, though, is from 2007, live at Cache Creek. Johnny Rivers started this set off with music from The Sounds of Rhythm is the name of that band, with their cover of the 1963 hit by the Times, T-Y-M-E-S, with So Much in Love, on a Tuesday afternoon.
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0: About 14 minutes before 5 o'clock in the Twin Cities. And speaking of the KFAI Fall Pledge Drive, you know, I told you where the money goes. Now, you might wonder where the money comes from. 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We're at 0% federal fundings. Howsomever, 39% of our funding comes from you, individual donors. 41% comes from grants from the state of Minnesota, 16% from sponsorships and underwriting. That's all of you that kind of sponsor us year round. And then 4% comes from investments and our web store sales. So to recap, 39% of our dollars comes from you, 41% from grants, 16% from year-round sponsorships and underwriting, 4% comes from investments that we make, and our web store sales. So we're investing in ourselves as well, just in case you wanted to know. Now, I told you where the money goes, what we do with it. Now I've told you where it comes from, where we get that money from, and it's a surprising amount that comes from all of you. 612-375-9030.

Yeah. Music from 1964, Little Anthony and the Imperials with Going Out of My Head. You also heard from Jackie Wilson this set with Lonely Teardrops. As you can see, I'm having a lot of fun learning this virtual DJ system. I'm finding music that was music from my youth that I have not been able to find on CD anywhere. And as Miguel keeps telling me, I have an arsenal of music at my fingertips. And so that's what I'm doing. Thank you all for hanging in with me as I kind of stroll. Yep, that's one of the other songs. As I stroll through my childhood and all this great music that's available to us today. You know, this past year has really showed us what community-poweredness looks like. At the beginning of the year, all of our communities faced an intense period. I'll just put it like that. It was an intense period of uncertainty. Then people across the Twin Cities responded by sharing information, all of our resources. We supported each other, our neighbors. We organized mutual aid, and we found a way to stay connected. Did you know that we, KFAI, we were part of that response? Our airwaves connected listeners to local information, to all of the multilingual public affairs. We got community voices and neighborhood voices on the air. We shared music, culture, and one another. KFAI showed up for our communities, and in turn, people showed up for us and for each other. That experience of what we went through at the beginning of the year when it was also cold, that experience reminded us of something that we've known for nearly 50 years. KFAI is a community and a source of strength. That's all I'm saying. We were here. I know you guys might not have thought about it, but KFAI was here. We were responsive. We shared our resources, and we supported our neighbors, as we always do.

0: Gene Chandler, 1962. Yeah, I'm having big fun with this virtual DJ system. I hope that you're enjoying the music as much as I am. I'm sitting here in my chair. I can still do the Temptation tip, and we did that to that song, even though it wasn't called that in 1962. They were a choreographed band, the Temptations were, and all of us were just doing, you know, street corner stepping, the music that our sisters and our older brothers taught us. My sister Barbara taught me how to do all the dances. She taught me to hold on to the doorknob of the closet and just dance and just move. And one of those songs was The Duke of Earl. 2 minutes now before 5 o'clock in the Twin Cities. 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You just click on that button, and it walks you through the process. You give what you can afford to give. We have designated levels for these different items that you can get, the T-shirts, the cups. We have pins. We have bandanas. We have all kinds of swag. And if you are curious as to how to get some of them or all of them, you just call that number, 612-375-9030. The person on the other end of the line can tell you your best way to pick up a T-shirt and a coffee mug, how you can get that all together. Brand new mug, by the way. I saw it. I was one of the first people to see the prototype. It's lovely. If you've already got the past mugs, you're going to like having this one to add to your collection.
1: Thank you. Today's special is Memphis Soul Stew. We sell so much of this, they're gonna make some Frisco hot stew. Give me about a half a teacup of base. That's our bass player from Macon, Georgia, Gerald Jamont. And now we need a pound of fatback drums.

Bernard Purdy, ladies and gentlemen, on the drums. And four level tablespoons of ball and Memphis guitar now.

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And one thing that we must have if we're gonna make Memphis soul stew is just a little pinch of Memphis horns.

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And after it gets just right, and then you beat. Well.

Yeah, buddy. And with that song there, we just went over $10,100 here at KFAI at the beginning of our pledge drive. So thank you all very much for your generosity and your camaraderie. Because we are all in this together, just like King Curtis and his kingpins. Curtis Owsley on saxophone and vocals. King Curtis, that's his government name, Owsley. King Curtis on saxophone, Billy Preston on organ, Cornell Dupree on guitar, Truman Thomas on piano next to the organ, Jerry Jamont on electric bass, Bernard Pretty Purdy on drums, Pancho Morales on congas, with, of course, Memphis Soul Stew, a hit for King Curtis way back in 1967, 1971. He redid it live at Fillmore West with his kingpins. And that's all the gentlemen you just heard there on that release. It's about 9 minutes now after 5 o'clock in the Twin Cities. Time to take a look at the gig list for this week to see who else is out there in this with us. Tonight, Tuesday, Tom Hunter will be at Nice starting at 8 o'clock in the p.m. Then filmmaker comedian Kevin Smith will be at the Fitzgerald in St. Paul, 8 o'clock p.m. Now, speaking of icons, celebrities, kings of the soul sound, Booker T. Jones is in town. Wednesday and Thursday, he'll be at the Parkway Theater. Booker T. Jones, yeah, y'all, that's his government name. You know him as Booker T. and the MGs. Several of those gentlemen have gone on to their reward up in the sky. Booker T. is still with us and still playing. He's here in the Twin Cities at the Parkway, 7:30 p.m. both days. Wednesday, tomorrow, the 16th of September, 7:30 p.m. both days. Also this Wednesday, you can find line dancing at the Blues Saloon, 7 o'clock p.m. Karaoke at the Minnesota Music Cafe, 7 o'clock p.m. with Chaz running the karaoke machine. Thursday of this week, Booker T. Jones at the Parkway. I don't know what other musicians he's got with him, but you know he's going to be doing his signature music, such as Hang 'em High and Green Onions and all the other tunes, Time is Tight, that were hits in the 1960s. Booker T. still here. The Parkway, 7:30 on Thursday, the 17th. Also on the 17th, this Thursday, there's a tribute to vocalist extraordinaire Cassandra Wilson, sung by Ginger Commodore at the Dakota on Thursday, 7 o'clock p.m. Friday of this week, you can find Pavel French and Hot Prairie Fire Choir at Crooner's Bar, 7:30 p.m. Willie B. Blues Band will take over the Blues Saloon, 6 o'clock p.m. on Friday. And Free and Easy Band will be at the Minnesota Music Cafe this Friday, 8 o'clock p.m. Also at the Minnesota Music Cafe this coming Saturday, the Roxy Hall Band will be in at 7 o'clock in the p.m. On Saturday, the 19th of September, there's country music at the White Squirrel in St. Paul, right off of West 7th Street. Maddie J. and the American Dream Band will provide a little American country for you at the White Squirrel, starting at 6 o'clock in the p.m.

Rose Duffy will take the stage with Jim Stare's band at New Ways in Minneapolis for their 60th anniversary party. That party is open to the public. They're located at First Avenue South in Minneapolis, starting at 11 o'clock in the a.m. Now, also this Saturday, which is September the 19th, there's a fundraiser going on to help celebrate a transition that the Haitian community has gone through. You're invited to celebrate 15 years of the Group for Development and Autonomy of Communities. This organization, the GDAC, has supported the Haitian community for 15 years. They are now ready to see that Haitian community move and become self-sustaining. This coming Saturday, the 19th of September, is the final fundraiser for this organization to help that Haitian group to move on and become self-sustaining. It's taking place at 4 p.m. in Otsego, Minnesota, 9326 Jabber Avenue, Northeast. 9326 Jabber Avenue, Northeast, Otsego, Minnesota. It's a beverage tasting. There'll be wine and non-alcoholic options for you, but it will also feature Haitian food, some U.S. foods, but it's all to help support this Haitian GDAC group. They worked real hard to raise funds so they could get a small pickup truck to support their continued work and independence. Now this last fundraiser is to go towards that. We hope all of you can join them, celebrate this 15 years of GDAC, and that stands for Group for Development and Autonomy of Communities. It's an incredible milestone for this Haitian community that's here in Minnesota. The band, Copper Wings, will play at 4:30 p.m. with 80s music and R&B, plus there'll be plenty of Haitian music, Haitian food, beverage tasting, and an open jam at 7 o'clock p.m. out in Otsego, Minnesota. If you want to know more, just get on the website and look up GDAC, Group for Development and Autonomy of Communities. That's taking place this Saturday, the 19th of September. Sunday of this week, you can find the Church of Cornbread at the Schooner at 5 o'clock in the p.m., followed by the Blues Jam there at Schooner, 7:30 p.m. Monday, the 21st of September, the Blues Jam at the Minnesota Music Cafe, hosted by Johnny O and the Filet of Soul, starting at 7 o'clock in the p.m. Can't believe I'm saying the 21st of September already. My, how the time does fly. 15 minutes now after 5 o'clock in the Twin Cities.

0: Will Lee, Steve Greenfield, Eric Parker, Richard T., and me. Thank you.
1: Cornell Dupree. On guitar, Steve Greenfield on saxophone, Will Lee on bass, Richard T. on keyboard, Eric Parker on drums, signed, sealed, delivered for Coco Pelli Records.
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1: 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All that we are has been made together, cared for together. What we have, we put to work together, you and I. Community is at the center of all that we do.

Carl Weathersby. Vocals and guitar on Evidence Records. You know, people, our fundraising goal is transparent. We're out there. We're exposed. And what we are trying to do is invite people to value KFAI enough to participate in sustaining it.

music. From Charlie Love and his silky smooth blues band Vincent Butcher on harmonica, Charlie Love on guitar and vocals, with a Sam Cooke tune called Somebody Have Mercy. Just before that tune, you heard music from Willie Walker. The release is called After a While. The tune you heard, If Only, for Blue Dot Records, along with the Anthony Paul Soul Orchestra. Trudy Lynn gave you a cut from Three Dog Night. They recorded it in 1971. She re-released it in 2018, Never Been to Spain. On her release called Blues Keep Knockin'. You heard from Rico McFarlane this set as well. Rico on guitar and vocals with Rockin' Chair, originally recorded by Gwen McRae in 1974. Rico included it on his Evidence Records release called Tired of Being Alone, Rico McFarlane.

an instrumental version of Chain of Fools featuring Jerry Jamont, one of King Curtis's kingpins, on bass guitar, Arlen Roth on lead guitar, from a release just called the Super Soul Sessions.

About 3 minutes now before 6 o'clock in the Twin Cities, leaving you with music from guitarist Melvin Sparks. And I want to thank all of you for your contributions to KFAI. Thanks to you, we can continue to meet our current challenges the same way we have met them in the past. We have met them together. Thank you. Thank you for being there. You know, they, the big boys, they said we would never do it, but we have. They said we would never last, but we have. They said we were simply too diverse, and we said, yes. As a matter of fact, yes, yes, we are. And we're the stronger for it. Namaste. I'm Lady J.

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We are non-commercial, community-powered radio. We are also in the midst of our fall membership drive, just kicked off yesterday. We are now on day two. Let's show them what we got, MSG listeners. This is, in fact, MSG Radio. I'm DJ Shrimp Chips, and the theme today is extraterrestrial, space is the place, etc. On account of the t-shirt design for the premiums this year, the donation premiums, being centered around this phrase that I came up with called terrestrial radio for extraterrestrial minds. 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I worked super hard on it. I hope that you guys like it. 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And while you're at it, consider going to kfai.org/donate as well. All right, kicking us off today is Arushi Jane.

As donations come in, I wanted to give a shout out to Daniel for supporting Songs of the Soul last hour. I should also let folks know how they can donate besides going to the website, which is giving us a call at... Let me pull up the number here. You'd think I would know it off the top of my head after this many drives, and yet... Let me put Arushi back on while I get this figured out.

Number to call to make your donation is 612-375-9030. 612-375-9030. What's crazy is that this number in Studio 4 where we broadcast from is like written huge on the wall. 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I just had to turn my, swivel my head rightwards to find it. 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We've got Miguel out over on the phone lines ready to take your donation. 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And you can also pick whatever donation level you'd like. Every little bit helps, truly. No amount is too small. If you do give certain amounts, though, we will give you a thank you gift in the form of a bandana, a t-shirt, or mug, or some combination thereof. Go to kfai.org/donate to find out which combinations or which amounts will give you which combinations of premiums. And up next is actually, I wouldn't call it a request, but I would call it a recommendation for a Space is a Place themed track from our very own Mason Butler. This is Grouper with Alien Observer.

by the way. They're saying itty bitty hippie tech, teeny weeny floppy deck. In case that wasn't entirely clear out there in Radioland, this is Yellow Magic Orchestra. This is also KFEI in the midst of Fall Pledge Drive. Please, if you're enjoying this music, if you have found solace in KFAI in the past year, which has been an incredibly difficult year, please consider supporting community radio. And I'll tell you more about how you can do that after the break, after this track. But just know that you can go to kfai.org/donate to make it happen. All right.

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2: Yes. Thanks for having me, DJ Miguel Vargas.
3: Hey.
2: On the station. Let's tell the people why it is important that they consider donating to KFAI.
3: Well, imagine a world of nothing but commercial radio, right? It's
2: I don't want to imagine.
3: I mean, there you have it, you know. I know a lot of times, whether if it's all sorts of media, whether if it's audio, video, social media, I know a lot of times I'm scrolling, looking for other things than maybe the often repeated narratives or a very small amount of information that is being put out there. And so it's important to have non-commercial media centers that allow for the creation of local programming, local content, but also uniquely curated content as well. Yeah. And so for us as KFAI, we're non-commercial, and we're also volunteer-run. Now,
2: larger, more well-endowed. Yeah.
3: No, non-commercial stations can vary, you know. Some stations can be a format, you know, and and it's nothing but that, and sometimes that's controlled by just staff, basically staff-run radio, so to say. And
2: also
3: that's
2: by funding sources.
3: Funding sources as well.
2: No, sources, yeah.
3: You know, they can have their influence if you let them, right?
2: Mm-hmm.
3: But over here, we are volunteer-run radio, and we have, let's say, over 80 programs here at KFAI.
2: Yeah.
3: And every program is autonomous in selecting their content. So I think in a normal setting, people are used to staff telling our on-air announcers mm-hmm. what to do and how to program. But we don't do that here at KFAI. We let folks determine their content. We support them. We consult with them and develop them.
2: And also, train new folks in the community to be able to get involved in radio. Like, I have friends who have gotten involved who are volunteering in the stacks. It is community
3: mm-hmm.
2: radio. And I actually was reminded just this past weekend when Maria Chavez and her whole rank and file of people came, and Ellery Saxel, who opened with Henry Solomon, was just so appreciative of how community-oriented it felt. And I do feel granted, that was a show that was happening at the Cedar, but KFAI was sponsoring it.
3: Oh, yeah.
2: And we have a very tight relationship with the Cedar because we're both very community-oriented spaces.
3: You know, the sonic experimentation.
2: Yeah,
3: you know, that is a sector of KFAI. So you think of, you know, a lot of the programming you might hear on MSG Radio, some of the programming you might hear on International Jazz Conspiracy. You know, it's that drone, not drones kind of like avenue that that there's a market for here in the Twin Cities, and that doesn't just come out of nowhere. It comes from years and years of taking chances, breaking in new concepts. I mean, even on myself, I'm from St. Paul, I'm from Rush Street, I'm a knucklehead, but just being exposed little by little, year by year, to what are these new adventurous avenues that artists are pursuing, I've been able to access through here at KFA. I would be able to access that on Rice and Front Street, you know, Front Avenue. And
2: I just think it's such a precious resource, honestly. And I mean, not like we didn't know, but the past year surely, you know, ran at home that like community is what we is everything.
3: They show out. Yes, yes, yes. No, they definitely will show up. And KFI is reflective of that spirit, especially not only happening in South Minneapolis, but over here, all the proactiveness that Cedar Riverside is doing and keeping their neighbors safe, and also sharing information, letting people know just more insight in comparison to kind of what mainstream media will show you, or what they'll share with you as well.
2: For sure.
3: No, it's amazing how our radio content just intersects with what's happening with our city and our world, and that definitely happened this past year.
2: Yeah,
3: like many years before as well.
2: Yeah, and I mean, I think that there are, when you look at the radio landscape in the Twin Cities, there are like different pockets. You've got like, you know, I don't even know how to characterize some of them in a way that doesn't explicitly like say which entities they are, but there's like, you know, news stations, let's say, and there's like commercial radio top 40 stations, there's sports stations, there's college radio stations. Like, where is the station for just like everyday community members to come get involved? And I think KFA really is that space. So if you want to support,
3: there you go. Let's. 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
2: Yeah.
3: Or we'll let whoever is on the air know.
2: Mention MSG in your, like, comment box if you can. 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
3: Yes, tell us how great this program is and how great DJ Shrimp Chips is. 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
2: Yeah.
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3: All right.
2: All right.
3: I better get to that phone. Hey.
2: This now is Huda Asfor and Rahab Hazgui, Maurice Luca, Maya Aya Metwali, and Sam Shalabi with like a super group cut called Bait

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Whatever amount that you're able to support us with is so appreciated. And I got to toot my own horn a little bit, which is that I made the illustration graphic for the t-shirt premium this year for KFAI's donation level of $50 and up. It's centered around the tagline that I came up with, which is terrestrial music for extraterrestrial minds, celebrating, you know, analog technologies with terrestrial radio via a design that is also pretty analog. I used like 5 or 6 different marker pens to make it so much drafting and redrafting. Is it like perfectly balanced of a image? Not really. And I think that that is cool. And that is human. So I hope y'all like it. I also, you know, the extraterrestrial minds aspect to me speaks to the way that, you know, KFAI thinker or KFAI listeners think outside the box. We are folks who are dreamers, funksters, jazzers, community members, people who like can envision a world outside of the capitalist confines that we have been pushed into. So if any of that speaks to you, please consider going to kfai.org and picking up one of those t-shirts. I think you'll really like it. Yeah. What else? You can also give Miguel Vargas a call next door. 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Also, if you are interested in learning a little bit more about the designs that went into this year's donation premiums, you can go to KFAI's Instagram, which is KFAI FM Radio, and read up there. Yeah. I'm pretty stoked to have contributed to KFAI in this way, and I hope that y'all feel proud to contribute as well as listeners and community supporters. Y'all are what make KFAI work. 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

0: thank you so much for tuning in to MSG Radio, the sound of umami, on this fine Tuesday morning. Wow, evening. Hello. I've been so sleep deprived. brain fart. Hey, if you are someone out there in the world who appreciates being able to hear radio hosts on air not being perfectly flawless human beings, consider donating to KFAI. I think that I do a really good job of being full of flaws on air. And if you appreciate that, especially in an age where I would say a lot of human creativity kind of is getting like blurred out in favor of very smooth, frictionless interactions and aesthetics and whatnot. If you appreciate the rougher edges and want to keep that going, go to kfai.org/donate to make it known. And please, if it is because of MSG Radio, or in part because of MSG, that you're thinking of donating, mention that in the comment box, as I might be making an additional thank you gift to MSG Radio donors. All right, so up next is going to be Right on Radio. 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
1: 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This is Right on Radio. My name is Emma. I am the producer and co-host of the show here. Before we get into our author interviews, it is a fall pledge drive here. And I just wanted to remind folks that Right on Radio started as a fringe literary show in the Twin Cities, co-founded by the late J. Otis Powell about 30-ish years ago. It's older than me. It's an older literary show. And my name is Emma. I'm the current iteration behind Right on Radio. I took the reins in about last November. Right on Radio is a literary collective featuring folks from Crystal Wax. Crystal Wax also hosts KFAI's MSP Sound on Mondays from 8 to 10 p.m. John Terrazas, who owns Cafe Liberto, the Spanish book club here, on Right on Radio. We've also had Kirk Clock, and now we are introducing our new co-host, Philip Lowry. And you'll hear Philip Lowry later this evening while he interviews Peron Yusadadov from Theater La-Di-Da and her upcoming show, Indecent. The only reason why we are able to continue to have this show running is through donors like you. And if you'd wish to donate to the show, Right on Radio, you can log on to KFAI.org and make a pledge. I read all the pledges. I see them all. It's a beautiful Excel spreadsheet that Debbie gives me, and I really do appreciate every single one of our donors here for Right on Radio. I'm honestly quite shocked that people do tune into the show semi-regularly and that they do appreciate what